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1: From the 570 WSYR Newsroom, I'm Dave Smith. Cicero Town Supervisor Rob Santucci's announced that he's not going to seek re-election and is suspending his campaign. Santucci, a Democrat, says he's finding it difficult to get anything done as he faces a town board made up of four Republicans. Two people killed in a crash in Oneida County Thursday morning. Around 7, county sheriffs say an SUV was traveling on Route 294 in the town of Ava when it crossed the center line and slammed head-on into a tractor trailer. The two inside the SUV were dead at the scene. Planning on going to the fair over the weekend, variety of musical options. Tomorrow at Chevy Court, Moonlight Princess at 1, and Maddox Batson at 6. At the Suburban Park stage, Third Eyed Blind. Sunday, Gym Class Heroes will perform at 1 at Chevy Court, and Air Supply at 6. Flo Rida will take the Suburban Park stage Sunday night at 8. Next update in 30 minutes. Breaking news anytime. I'm Dave Smith on Syracuse Breaking News Weather and Traffic Station. 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
4: For the rest of your Friday, mainly clear. Tonight's low 51. Beautiful start to the weekend Saturday with mostly sunny skies, the high 80. Saturday night, clouds, low 61. Sunshine and clouds around on Sunday with a high 81. Humid Monday with clouds, some showers, and a thunderstorm, high 80. From the Stellar Roofing Weather Center, I'm Andy Robb.
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1: Fox News, I'm Daria Albinger. The head of the Fed says something must be done to bring down inflation.
2: Inflation is running above our 2% target. So the Fed's predominant focus right now should be on prices.
1: Chair Kevin Warsh says that could mean an interest rate hike. Florida won't take Meta's $17 billion settlement money. Landmark social media addiction trial.
3: We're not going to roll over when it comes to protecting our kids. This was not a good deal for the states. This was a rounding error for Meta, $1.5 trillion company, just a few weeks of revenue here. Unacceptable. We're not going to settle for pennies on the dollar.
1: The state's attorney general, James Utheimer, tells Fox News that payout is peanuts. He wants to take him back to court. 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
4: From the 570 WSYR newsroom, I'm Dave Smith. A former Oneida County Sheriff's Deputy, 29-year-old Aaron Alshaman, has been sentenced to 25 years in prison after he set a house on fire in Utica last year while he was on duty. His own baby and the baby's mother, along with the mother's parents, were inside the home at the time. Nobody was injured. Freak accident has left a Rome man dead. Oneida County Sheriff's deputies say Wednesday night around 7, 51-year-old Daniele Muratore was trying to cross Route 13 in the town of Vienna. As a car slowed down to allow him to cross, the car was hit by a Jeep from behind, and the impact caused the car to run over Muratore, killing him. And Cicero Town Supervisor Rob Santucci is announcing he's not going to seek re-election in November and is suspending his campaign. It's too late for Santucci's name to be taken off of the November ballot. Next update is in 30 minutes. Breaking news anytime. I'm Dave Smith on Syracuse Breaking News Weather and Traffic Station. 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
7: Mainly clear through the overnight hours, low 51, nice for Saturday, partial sun, a beautiful start to the weekend, high 80, Saturday night, cloudy, low 61, Sunday, sun and clouds, a high 81, and on Monday, cloudy, humid, some showers and a thunderstorm with a high 80, Tuesday's high 82. From the Stellar Roofing Weather Center, I'm Andy Robb.
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2: News. I'm Chris DeMeo. A Massachusetts jury will be back at it next week in the trial of Lindsay Clancy, charged with murdering her three kids.
3: This jury is heading home for the weekend under strict orders not to discuss this case.
2: Fox's Brian Yenis in Plymouth. Clancy, who faces three counts of first-degree murder, claims she was suffering from postpartum depression. President Trump in Texas Friday and awarding the Artemis II flight crew the Congressional Space Medal of Honor.
4: He commissions, essentially, the United States Space Academy to be the proving ground, the training ground for the pioneers, the educators, the engineers, and scientists of tomorrow. This is an amazing day for NASA.
2: NASA Administrator Jared Isaacman on Fox's Jesse Waters Primetime. The president signing an executive order creating the U.S. Space Agency. The U.S. looks to get astronauts back on the moon by 2028. 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
5: American Indian thing, you know, Apache or something he described. I can't remember. That's kind of Tommy Dowd's input. You know, he's fantastic.

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1: Rolling into Friday, it's Richard Surrett with his guest Sean Wild discussing vampires. And then it's so special Friday night into Saturday morning open lines you get right here on Coast to Coast AM.
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1: It's time to congratulate you for your efforts to get a UFO UAP disclosure. 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
2: 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And ultimately, we got disclosure. 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
2: President Donald Trump, that team new U.S. oil deal with Venezuela. Fox's Mike Emanuel in Washington has the latest details in this new agreement.
3: President Trump announcing a big oil agreement with Venezuela. He says the deal secures more than 65 billion barrels of the South American country's oil reserves. Trump writing about it on Truth Social, calling it, quote, the biggest oil deal in world history. It comes nearly 9 months after the U.S. captured President Nicolas Maduro during a military raid in Venezuela.
2: The announcement comes as tensions with Iran continue to drive up oil and gas prices, the conflict reaching the six-month mark Friday. The race is on to rescue Nepal flood survivors as bursting lakes threaten rescue efforts. Fox's Jackie Ibanez has the latest.
4: More than 600 people are dead, with the toll expected to rise after a glacier collapse triggered a massive landslide and flash floods along the Nepal-China border. Nepal reports more than 3,000 people have been rescued, but washed out roads and bridges are slowing them down. The State Department says dozens of Americans remain unaccounted for right now. Still, the danger is far from over. Upstream lakes threatened to burst, forcing operations in Nepal and China to stop for hours. Crews are now back out, but on high alert.
2: The Red Cross estimates about 93,000 people need aid, with clean water being a major concern. A major setback for federal prosecutors in the long-delayed 9/11 case. The New York Post says a military judge has thrown out key confessions from Khalid Sheikh Mohammed, the self-proclaimed mastermind of the attacks. The judge ruled his 2007 statements to investigators were not given voluntarily. 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
2: A Massachusetts jury is sent home for the weekend as the court awaits a verdict in the trial of Lindsay Clancy, charged with triple murder and the strangulation death of her three young children. Fox's Brian Yenis has details from Plymouth.
6: This jury is heading home for the weekend under strict orders not to discuss this case. After court, I asked defense attorney Kevin Reddington whether he thinks this jury should have been sequestered until reaching a verdict.
7: No, it takes them away from their family. They have lives too, you know. I mean, and I have no reason to believe that they don't listen to the judge and listen to his instructions.
6: The jury sent its first note today, less than an hour into deliberations, asking to see evidence. Two bags of prescription pill bottles found in the home and the bloody knife Lindsay Clancy used in her suicide attempt.
2: Clancy's defense says her suicide attempt is proof Clancy had postpartum depression. The prosecution says her attempt was staged. A non-citizen is arrested in California, charged with voter fraud. Fox's Matt Finn has the details.
8: A few months ago, 30-year-old Darwin Rivera Flores pled guilty to obstruction for blocking an ICE agent's access to an immigration building in February. The feds allege Rivera Flores went back to that building and threatened the same agent, saying he would find their home. Then in March, the Honduran national allegedly texted another immigration agent, writing, "I cannot wait until the midterms. You don't have qualified immunity, then we can start and indict all you guys one by one." Federal investigators allege the Honduran national mentioning the midterms and being illegally registered indicated an interest and an intent to vote in November.
2: California's Secretary of State estimates 98% of voters include an ID when registering to vote. U.S. Marines and sailors intercepting and boarding a vessel in the Western Hemisphere, removing several people and safely escorting them to Ecuador. The vessel then sunk. I'm Deborah Valentine. This is Fox News.
1: Mainly clear through the overnight hours, low 51. Nice for Saturday, partial sun. A beautiful start to the weekend, high 80. Saturday night, cloudy, low 61. Sunday, sun and clouds, a high 81. And on Monday, cloudy, humid, some showers and a thunderstorm with a high 80. Tuesday's high 82. From the Stellar Roofing Weather Center, I'm Andy Robb.
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3: Fox News, I'm Chris DeMeo. President Trump honoring the crew for their space flight around the moon back in April. The president was a stop Friday at the Johnson Space Center in Houston.
4: Trump awarded the Artemis II crew members the Congressional Space Medal of Honor for their journey around the moon earlier this year and launched plans for the U.S. Space Academy, saying space has become critical to U.S. military operations.
3: Fox's Jackie Heinrich, the president also attending a fundraiser for U.S. Senate candidate Ken Paxton while in Texas. The Massachusetts jury in Lindsey Clancy's case is going home for the weekend. They'll try again next week to reach a verdict in the murders of her three children.
5: The defense says the suicide attempt proves she was suffering from postpartum psychosis, but prosecutors argue it shows motive. She wanted to die, but couldn't do it unless her children were dead first.
3: Fox's Brian Yenis. 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
6: Mainly clear through the overnight hours, low 51, nice for Saturday, partial sun, a beautiful start to the weekend, high 80. Saturday night, cloudy, low 61. Sunday, sun and clouds, a high 81. And on Monday, cloudy, humid, some showers and a thunderstorm with a high 80. Tuesday's high 82. From the Stellar Roofing Weather Center, I'm Andy Robb.
7: General Mills says it's removing artificial colors from all of its cereals.
8: According to the company, the move means that brands including Lucky Charms and Trix are now made and available without synthetic color additives. General Mills also said that 90% of its U.S. products have moved away from artificial colors, and it remains on track to complete the removal of artificial colors from all of its U.S. retail products by the end of next year. Health and Human Services Secretary Robert F. Kennedy Jr. has pushed for the removal of artificial dyes and colors as part of his Make America Healthy Again initiative. I'm Tammy Trujillo.
7: A new study shows a newer shingles vaccine is being linked to a lower risk of dementia. Researchers at Brown University found older people who took the Shingrix shingles vaccine have a 24% lower risk of being diagnosed with dementia over a four-year period. The study involved 500,000 people aged 66 and up. Head researchers say the study shows vaccines are effective at preventing shingles and also appear to have neuroprotective benefits as well. Health update, I'm Scott Pringle.
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0: Google, Anthropic, OpenAI, and over 100 other companies are signing a letter that calls for a more robust defense against AI cyber attacks. The letter urges more cooperation between the public and private sector and warns that those attacks are likely to escalate over the next few months as models become more advanced. Twitter is looking to make a comeback. Tammy Trujillo has the details.
1: A new social network called Twitter.now is now looking for early access users. It's not affiliated with X, the company owned by Elon Musk that changed its name from Twitter after he bought it for $44 billion in 2022. It's run by a startup called Operation Bluebird, which includes former Twitter trademark lawyer Stephen Coates. X sued the company last year trying to keep Operation Bluebird from launching a new site called Twitter. Operation Bluebird argues that X has abandoned its trademarks, including Twitter and Tweet. Coates posted that the company's not trying to rebuild the old Twitter, but a new service built on trust and transparency.
0: And Google is adding the popular Pokemon Sleep feature to the Fitbit. Tech Report, I'm Matt Mattinson.
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6: Learning in space. I'm Chris DeMeo, Fox News. President Trump announcing plans to establish a first-of-its-kind U.S. Space Academy. Fox's Jared Halpern has more.
7: Like West Point and the Naval, Air Force, and Coast Guard Academies, President Trump says the U.S. Space Academy will educate a new generation of service members.
8: It will serve both the United States Space Force as well as NASA and the civilian spaceflight industry, and it'll attract, train, and graduate the very best of our nation.
7: The president signed an executive order to establish a new academy during a visit to the Johnson Space Center in Houston. A location for the new service academy has not been determined. The military has not established a new service academy since the Air Force Academy in 1954. In Washington, Jared Halpern, Fox News.
6: A setback for federal prosecutors in a long-delayed 9/11 case. A military judge has thrown out key confessions from Khalid Sheikh Mohammed, the self-proclaimed mastermind of the attacks. That's according to the New York Post.
9: Ruling his 2007 statements to investigators were not given voluntarily. It comes days after his trial was set for June 2028, nearly 27 years after the attacks that killed almost 3,000 people. Prosecutors say they're reviewing whether to appeal, a move that could delay the case even further, as families of the victims fear Mohammed could die behind bars at the military's Guantanamo Bay prison.
6: Fox's Tom Rigotti. Khalid Sheikh Mohammed was arrested in Pakistan in 2003 and has been held at Guantanamo Bay ever since. President Trump says the U.S. has entered a deal with Venezuela to take control of 65 billion barrels of oil reserves. The president calling it the biggest oil deal in world history. The president in a social media post on Friday said that the agreement was negotiated by Secretary of State Marco Rubio, Defense War Secretary Pete Hegseth, and Venezuela's acting president. America's listening to Fox News.
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6: Jury deliberations in Lindsay Clancy's Massachusetts murder trial will continue Monday.
11: On Friday, a judge dismissing the jury of nine women and three men until Monday morning. Jurors began deliberating Thursday and will determine whether Lindsay Clancy is guilty of three counts of first-degree murder. The 36-year-old former labor nurse admits to strangling her three young children, ages 5, 3, and 8 months in 2023, before throwing herself from a second-floor window in a suicide attempt. But she's pleaded not guilty to the charges. Her attorney argues she shouldn't be held criminally responsible because she was experiencing postpartum psychosis and was over-medicated. The prosecution alleges the killings were planned, that Clancy strategically waited until her ex-husband left their home, and that she was fully aware of her actions. Kristen Goodwin, Fox News.
6: Clancy faces life in prison if convicted of first-degree murder. Jurors do have the option of considering lesser charges. The judge told the jury that they could take Lindsay's prescription medications into consideration. Treasury Secretary Scott Bessent says the U.S. has guided 130 million barrels of oil through the Strait of Hormuz over the last 2 weeks. Louisiana Senator John Kennedy was asked about it as he appeared on Fox's The Will Cain Show.
12: I think it is good. And I think we should continue doing what we've been doing, the sanctions, the blockade, for a while.
6: Iran and Oman reportedly created a plan to reclaim the Strait of Hormuz. U.S. military officials insist that they do not have claim over the waterway. U.S. Southern Command says U.S. Marines blew up a floating refueling station in the eastern Pacific that was supporting illegal drug trafficking. The Marines reportedly boarded the vessel, cleared it, then sank the vessel. More than 600 people now killed in the massive flooding at the Nepal-China border. Nearly 2,500 remain missing, including dozens of Americans. I'm Chris DeMeo. This is Fox News.
13: Mainly clear through the overnight hours, low 51. Nice for Saturday, partial sun, a beautiful start to the weekend, high 80. Saturday night, cloudy, low 61. Sunday, sun and clouds, a high 81. And on Monday, cloudy, humid, some showers and a thunderstorm with a high 80. Tuesday's high 82. From the Stellar Roofing Weather Center, I'm Andy Robb.
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3: Fox News, I'm Deborah Valentine. President Trump says the U.S. has secured majority control of 65 billion barrels of Venezuela's oil reserves, calling it, quote, the biggest oil deal in world history.
4: It comes nearly 9 months after the U.S. captured President Nicolas Maduro during a military raid in Venezuela.
3: Fox's Mike Emanuel, Secretary of State Rubio, posted to X, the deal is a huge win for both America and Venezuela. President Trump will not attend ceremonies in New York, marking the 25th anniversary of 9/11.
5: The White House is strongly pushing back on reports. The decision to skip New York is because the ceremony would not include a speaking role for the president.
3: Fox's Jared Halpern says the president will attend Pentagon ceremonies instead. Jurors resumed deliberations Monday in the triple murder trial of Lindsey Clancy. 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
6: Mainly clear through the overnight hours, low 51, nice for Saturday, partial sun, a beautiful start to the weekend, high 80. Saturday night, cloudy, low 61. Sunday, sun and clouds, a high 81. And on Monday, cloudy, humid, some showers and a thunderstorm with a high 80. Tuesday's high 82. From the Stellar Roofing Weather Center, I'm Andy Robb.
7: President Trump is awarding the Congressional Space Medal of Honor to the crew of NASA's Artemis II mission, the ceremony taking place Friday at the Johnson Space Center in Houston.
8: We gather here on these historic grounds, though, to celebrate the immense courage and service of four intrepid space heroes whose sense of daring and adventure led them further from Earth than anyone has ever traveled before.
7: Three NASA astronauts, along with a Canadian Space Agency astronaut, were the first humans to travel around the moon in more than a half century in their 10-day mission. The Canadian Broadcasting Corporation is instructing its staff not to refer to the events of 9/11 as terrorist attacks ahead of its 25th anniversary coverage. The public broadcaster said it would avoid terms such as terrorist and terrorism when describing the attacks. Instead, an internal memo directs staff to refer to them as hijackings. That's politics. I'm Brad Siegel.
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0: AMC Theaters launching a special silver screen tribute to country music legend Dolly Parton following her recent passing. Through September 2nd, roughly 200 locations nationwide will host two daily matinee screenings of her classic Steel Magnolias.
1: There's so much static electricity in this room, I pick up everything with boys and money.
0: And The Best Little Whorehouse in Texas.
2: Sneaking around.
0: Parton passed away at the age of 80 following a brief and private battle with cancer. Hip-hop star J. Cole canceling a concert at the Golden 1 Center in Sacramento after a trucking accident killed a member of his touring crew. The big rig that was delivering equipment crashed on I-5 in Yolo County. Fans who bought their tickets through Ticketmaster will be refunded automatically. The son of Rob and Michelle Reiner opening up about their deaths in Los Angeles and the arrest of his brother.
3: In an interview with KABC-TV, Jake Reiner recalled the moment his sister Romy called him to tell him the news. He said, "My parents had unconditional love for all three of us," and noted the toll of his brother Nick Reiner's imprisonment for allegedly murdering them. Nick was indicted by a grand jury earlier this month for their deaths. I'm Mark Mayfield.
0: Netflix is releasing nearly half an hour of the upcoming Grand Theft Auto 6. The latest edition of the popular game comes out in November, but Netflix releasing 27 minutes of in-game content in collaboration with Rockstar Games. That's Edutainment. I'm Jennifer Polsoni.
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8: The death toll rises. I'm Deborah Valentine, Fox News. Rescue crews along the China-Nepal border continuing their efforts after flash floods swept through the area after a glacier collapsed. Fox's Mike Emanuel has the latest from Washington.
9: A race against time to find survivors, with the death toll rising following the flooding disaster on the Nepal-China border. Nearly 600 people are confirmed dead. Another 2,500 people remain missing, among them 90 Americans. Rescue crews are still pulling out survivors caked in dark brown mud. The U.S. State Department says so far, five Americans have been brought to safety.
8: The death toll has climbed to at least 626 people killed and 2,300 people remain missing. The U.S. Embassy in Nepal confirming they've supplied at least one shipment of emergency goods. A major setback for federal prosecutors in a long-delayed 9/11 case. Fox's Tom Rigotti reports.
10: The New York Post reports a military judge has thrown out key confessions from Khalid Sheikh Mohammed, the self-proclaimed mastermind of the attacks, ruling his 2007 statements to investigators were not given voluntarily. It comes days after his trial was set for June 2028, nearly 27 years after the attacks that killed almost 3,000 people. Prosecutors say they're reviewing whether to appeal, a move that could delay the case even further, as families of the victims fear Mohammed could die behind bars at the military's Guantanamo Bay prison. Tom Rigotti, Fox News.
8: President Trump announcing the U.S. has entered into a deal with Venezuela to take control of 65 billion barrels of the South American country's oil reserves. He posted about it on social media, saying it's the biggest oil deal in world history. The president said the U.S. worked out the deal with Venezuela's interim president. 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
8: Jury deliberations resume on Monday in Lindsay Clancy's triple murder trial in Massachusetts. Here's Fox's Kristen Goodwin.
12: On Friday, a judge dismissing the jury of 9 women and 3 men until Monday morning. Jurors began deliberating Thursday and will determine whether Lindsay Clancy is guilty of 3 counts of first-degree murder. The 36-year-old former labor nurse admits to strangling her 3 young children, ages 5, 3, and 8 months in 2023, before throwing herself from a second-floor window in a suicide attempt. But she's pleaded not guilty to the charges. Her attorney argues she shouldn't be held criminally responsible because she was experiencing postpartum psychosis and was over-medicated. The prosecution alleges the killings were planned, that Clancy strategically waited until her ex-husband left their home, and that she was fully aware of her actions. Kristen Goodwin, Fox News.
8: Clancy faces the possibility of life in prison if convicted of first-degree murder. Finance and banking officials from across the globe are gathering for a G20 meeting that kicks off today in North Carolina.
13: Hundreds of international business leaders, central bank officials, and finance ministers are in Asheville, North Carolina for the G20 finance track meeting this weekend. Treasury Secretary Scott Bessent says holding the meeting in Asheville shows the Trump administration's focus on Western North Carolina's recovery following 2024's deadly Hurricane Helene. Meetings will also be held in Raleigh, North Carolina, Houston, Milwaukee, Washington, D.C., and Atlanta before wrapping up the year in Miami in December. The G20, or Group of 20, was established in 1999 in response to the financial crises in the latter part of that decade. Tanya J. Powers, Fox News.
8: U.S. Marines and sailors intercepting a suspected narco-terrorist vessel. U.S. military personnel boarding the vessel in the Western Hemisphere, removing several people, safely escorting them back to Ecuador. The U.S. military then sank the vessel, disrupting a key trafficking route. I'm Deborah Valentine. This is Fox News.
14: Mainly clear through the overnight hours, low 51. Nice for Saturday, partial sun, a beautiful start to the weekend, high 80. Saturday night, cloudy, low 61. Sunday, sun and clouds, a high 81. And on Monday, cloudy, humid, some showers and a thunderstorm with a high 80. Tuesday's high 82. 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
4: Fox News, and I'm Chris DeMeo. No verdict in the Lindsay Clancy murder trial. She's a Massachusetts mother who killed her three young children, then tried to commit suicide. Fox's Brian Yenis is in Plymouth.
5: The defense says Clancy's attempt to take her life is proof that she was suffering from postpartum psychosis, made worse by taking 13 different prescription medications. Prosecutors say Clancy was not over-medicated and argue her suicide attempt is proof of a motive.
4: The jury will continue its deliberations Monday. Clancy faces three counts of first-degree murder. President Trump went to Texas yesterday to help Senate candidate and Attorney General Ken Paxton campaign ahead of the midterm election.
6: In Houston, President Trump headlined an RNC fundraiser, reportedly charging $88,000 for photo ops and $10,000 to get in the door.
4: That's Fox's Jackie Heinrich. 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
7: Mainly clear through the overnight hours, low 51, nice for Saturday, partial sun, beautiful start to the weekend, high 80. Saturday night, cloudy, low 61. Sunday, sun and clouds, a high 81. And on Monday, cloudy, humid, some showers and a thunderstorm with a high 80. Tuesday's high 82. From the Stellar Roofing Weather Center, I'm Andy Robb.
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10: AMC Theaters launching a special silver screen tribute to country music legend Dolly Parton following her recent passing. Through September 2nd, roughly 200 locations nationwide will host two daily matinee screenings of her classic Steel Magnolias.
11: There's so much static electricity in this room, I pick up everything with boys and money.
10: And the Best Little Whorehouse in Texas. Parton passed away at the age of 80 following a brief and private battle with cancer.
12: No such thing as a light that's better than yours.
10: Hip-hop star J. Cole canceling a concert at the Golden One Center in Sacramento after a trucking accident killed a member of his touring crew. The big rig that was delivering equipment crashed on I-5 in Yolo County. Fans who bought their tickets through Ticketmaster will be refunded automatically. The son of Rob and Michelle Reiner opening up about their deaths in Los Angeles and the arrest of his brother.
13: In an interview with KABC-TV, Jake Reiner recalled the moment his sister Romy called him to tell him the news. He said, "My parents had unconditional love for all three of us," and noted the toll of his brother Nick Reiner's imprisonment for allegedly murdering them. Nick was indicted by a grand jury earlier this month for their deaths. I'm Mark Mayfield.
10: Netflix is releasing nearly half an hour of the upcoming Grand Theft Auto 6. The latest edition of the popular game comes out in November, but Netflix releasing 27 minutes of in-game content in collaboration with Rockstar Games. That's entertainment. I'm Jennifer Bolsoni.
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5: Learning in space. I'm Chris DeMeo, Fox News. President Trump announcing plans to establish a first-of-its-kind U.S. Space Academy. Fox's Jared Halpern has more.
6: Like West Point and the Naval, Air Force, and Coast Guard Academies, President Trump says the U.S. Space Academy will educate a new generation of service members.
7: It will serve both the United States Space Force as well as NASA and the civilian spaceflight industry, and it'll attract, train, and graduate the very best of our nation.
6: The president signed an executive order to establish a new academy during a visit to the Johnson Space Center in Houston. A location for the new service academy has not been determined. The military has not established a new service academy since the Air Force Academy in 1954. In Washington, Jared Halpern, Fox News.
5: A setback for federal prosecutors in a long-delayed 9/11 case. A military judge has thrown out key confessions from Khalid Sheikh Mohammed, the self-proclaimed mastermind of the attacks. That's according to the New York Post.
8: Ruling his 2007 statements to investigators were not given voluntarily. It comes days after his trial was set for June 2028, nearly 27 years after the attacks that killed almost 3,000 people. Prosecutors say they're reviewing whether to appeal, a move that could delay the case even further, as families of the victims fear Mohammed could die behind bars at the military's Guantanamo Bay prison.
5: That's Fox's Tom Rigotti. Khalid Sheikh Mohammed was arrested in Pakistan in 2003 and has been held at Guantanamo Bay ever since. President Trump says the U.S. has entered a deal with Venezuela to take control of 65 billion barrels of oil reserves, the president calling it the biggest oil deal in world history. The president, in a social media post on Friday, says that the agreement was negotiated by Secretary of State Rubio, War Secretary Hegseth, and Venezuela's acting president. 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
5: Hundreds are dead as efforts continue to rescue Nepal flood survivors.
13: A race against time to find survivors, with the death toll rising following the flooding disaster on the Nepal-China border. More than 600 people are confirmed dead. Another 2,500 people remain missing, among them 90 Americans. Rescue crews are still pulling out survivors caked in mud. The U.S. State Department says so far 5 Americans have been brought to safety.
5: That's Fox's Jackie Banez reporting. Jury deliberations in Lindsay Clancy's Massachusetts murder trial will continue on Monday.
14: On Friday, a judge dismissing the jury of 9 women and 3 men until Monday morning. Jurors began deliberating Thursday and will determine whether Lindsay Clancy is guilty of 3 counts of first-degree murder. The 36-year-old former labor nurse admits to strangling her 3 young children, ages 5, 3, and 8 months in 2023, before throwing herself from a second-floor window in a suicide attempt. But she's pleaded not guilty to the charges. Her attorney argued she shouldn't be held criminally responsible because she was experiencing postpartum psychosis and was over-medicated. The prosecution alleges the killings were planned, that Clancy strategically waited until her ex-husband left their home, and that she was fully aware of her actions. Kristen Goodwin, Fox News.
5: Clancy faces life in prison if convicted of first-degree murder. Jurors do have the option to consider lesser charges. Treasury Secretary Scott Bessent says the U.S. has guided 130 million barrels of oil through the Strait of Hormuz over the past 2 weeks. Louisiana Senator John Kennedy asked about it as he appeared on Fox's The Will Cain Show.
0: I think it is good, and I think we should continue doing what we've been doing, the sanctions, the blockade, for a while.
5: Now, Iran and Oman reportedly created a plan to reclaim the Strait of Hormuz. I'm Chris DeMeo. This is Fox News.
2: Mainly clear through the overnight hours, low 51. Nice for Saturday, partial sun, a beautiful start to the weekend, high 80. Saturday night, cloudy, low 61. Sunday, sun and clouds, a high 81. And on Monday, cloudy, humid, some showers and a thunderstorm with a high 80. Tuesday's high 82. 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
2: Fox News, I'm Deborah Valentine. President Trump says the U.S. has secured majority control of 65 billion barrels of Venezuela's oil reserves, calling it, quote, the biggest oil deal in world history.
3: It comes nearly 9 months after the U.S. captured President Nicolas Maduro during a military raid in Venezuela.
2: Fox's Mike Emanuel, Secretary of State Rubio, posted to X, the deal is a huge win for both the American and the Venezuelan people. President Trump will not attend ceremonies in New York marking the 25th anniversary of 9/11.
4: The White House is strongly pushing back on reports. The decision to skip New York is because the ceremony would not include a speaking role for the president.
2: That's Fox's Jared Halpern reporting from the White House. The White House says the president will attend Pentagon ceremonies with the vice president attending New York. 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
5: Mainly clear through the overnight hours, low 51, nice for Saturday, partial sun, a beautiful start to the weekend, high 80. Saturday night, cloudy, low 61. Sunday, sun and clouds, a high 81. And on Monday, cloudy, humid, some showers and a thunderstorm with a high 80. Tuesday's high 82. From the Stellar Roofing Weather Center, I'm Andy Robb.
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0: Dangerous heat remains the top weather story across much of the Southwest today. Extreme heat warnings continue with temperatures soaring between 110 and 115 degrees in parts of Arizona, Nevada, and New Mexico. Forecasters say the heat will remain intense through the weekend, with additional dangerous conditions spreading into Texas and Oklahoma. The heat's also contributing to elevated wildfire danger across portions of the West. Red flag warnings and critical fire weather conditions are in place in several areas where hot temperatures, dry air, and gusty winds could allow fires to spread rapidly. Residents are urged to avoid outdoor burning and use caution with any activity that could cause a spark. Heavy rainfall possible across parts of the Carolinas today, where localized flash flooding could develop in some areas. In Alaska, a taste of early autumn is arriving. Rain remains the primary concern, but colder air is moving in, and the season's first light snowfall in higher elevations and mountain passes could take place. So dangerous heat in the Southwest, flooding concerns in the East, and fire weather across parts of the West. That's your national forecast. I'm Monica Nelson.
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7: Rescues continue. I'm Deborah Valentine, Fox News. Rescue crews along the China-Nepal border continuing their efforts after flash floods swept through the area after a glacier collapsed. Fox's Mike Emanuel has the latest from Washington.
8: A race against time to find survivors, with the death toll rising following the flooding disaster on the Nepal-China border. Nearly 600 people are confirmed dead. Another 2,500 people remain missing. Among them, 90 Americans. Rescue crews are still pulling out survivors caked in dark brown mud. The U.S. State Department says so far, 5 Americans have been brought to safety.
7: The death toll has climbed to at least 626 people killed and 2,300 people remain missing. The U.S. Embassy in Nepal confirming they've supplied at least one shipment of emergency goods. A major setback for federal prosecutors in a long-delayed 9/11 case. Fox's Tom Rigotti reports.
9: The New York Post reports a military judge has thrown out key confessions from Khalid Sheikh Mohammed, the self-proclaimed mastermind of the attacks, ruling his 2007 statements to investigators were not given voluntarily. It comes days after his trial was set for June 2028, nearly 27 years after the attacks that killed almost 3,000 people. Prosecutors say they're reviewing whether to appeal, a move that could delay the case even further, as families of the victims fear Mohammed could die behind bars at the military's Guantanamo Bay prison. Tom Rigotti, Fox News.
7: President Trump announcing the U.S. has entered into a deal with Venezuela to take control of 65 billion barrels of the South American country's oil reserves. He posted about it on social media, saying it's the biggest oil deal in world history. The president said the U.S. worked out the deal with Venezuela's interim president and through a partnership with private business. 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
10: From the 570 WSYR newsroom, I'm Anthony Panasiewicz. The state attorney general's office is investigating the fatal slot shooting of a man in an Elbridge trailer park. Police now say Deputy Paul Klissen killed Frederick Marty, who had shot out of his window and hit a car with a child in it. That child was hurt, but not by gunfire. Deputy Klissen allegedly shot the man in a standoff after Marty aimed his gun at a police drone and then the SWAT team. Police are urging the public to fill out a lost kid tag when they go to this year's New York State Fair. Nearly 60,000 people showed up to the first 2 days of the fair, and more people are expected over the weekend. State troopers are asking families to fill out the free tag so that if they get separated, the children can easily be reunited with family. In Cicero's sitting town supervisor has suspended his re-election campaign. Democrat Robert Santucci said Friday night that he will continue as supervisor until the end of the year, but will not seek re-election to the office he took at the beginning of the year. Next update in 30 minutes. Breaking news anytime. I'm Anthony Panasiewicz on Syracuse's Breaking News, Weather and Traffic Station, News Radio 570 WSYR.
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1: 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Weather.
11: Partly sunny, terrific day. A high today at 79. Tonight, partly cloudy, low 62. Sun and clouds tomorrow morning, turning into a mostly cloudy afternoon. High tomorrow at 81. Cloudy with a couple of showers around tomorrow night, low 65. And then clouds, a shower, and thunderstorm for us on Monday. High Monday afternoon, reaching 80. From the Stellar Roofing Weather Center, I'm Steve Williams.
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9: From the 570 WSYR newsroom, I'm Anthony Panasiewicz. The state attorney general's office is investigating a fatal SWAT shooting of a man in an Eldridge trailer park. Police now say Deputy Paul Klissen killed Frederick Marty, who had shot out of his window and hit a car with a child in it. That child was hurt, but not by gunfire. Deputy Klissen allegedly shot the man in a standoff after Marty aimed his gun at a police drone and then at the SWAT team. A former Oneida County Sheriff's deputy will serve 25 years in state prison for setting fire to a home in Utica with several people inside. Aaron Alsherman was on duty when he tried to burn down the Kellogg Avenue apartment with his baby, the baby's mother, and her family inside. Alsherman previously rejected a plea deal. And a Cayuga County man is free even after being charged with downloading child porn. 45-year-old Zachary Purrington of Venice allegedly had the explicit material while living in the town of Genoa. County Sheriff's deputies say the felony count does not qualify for bail under state bail law reforms, so he was released on an appearance ticket. Next update in 30 minutes. Breaking news anytime. I'm Anthony Panasiewicz on Syracuse's breaking news, weather, and traffic station, News Radio 570 WSYR.
10: Race against time. I'm Roxanne Evans, Fox News. Rescue operations continue along the Nepal border after catastrophic flooding. Fox's Jeff Paul with details from London.
11: Authorities in Nepal warning locals to get back and turn around that a flood is coming. That's the reality on the ground as officials fear an already devastated region could get hit again. Recovery operations in both China and Nepal suspended for hours as lakes near Wednesday's glacier collapse get dangerously close to bursting. Rescues have since resumed, but teams are on high alert. In the aftermath of the landslide and flash floods, crews continue to pull survivors.
10: Officials say hundreds remain unaccounted for, including at least 90 Americans. A Massachusetts jury sent home for the weekend as the court awaits the verdict in the trial of Lindsay Clancy for the murder of her three children. Fox's Brian Yenis with details in Plymouth.
12: This jury is heading home for the weekend under strict orders not to discuss this case. After court, I asked defense attorney Kevin Reddington whether he thinks this jury should have been sequestered until reaching a verdict.
13: No, it takes them away from their family. They have lives too, you know. I mean, and I have no reason to believe that they don't listen to the judge and listen to his instructions.
12: The jury sent its first note today, less than an hour into deliberations, asking to see evidence. Two bags of prescription pill bottles found in the home and the bloody knife Lindsay Clancy used in her suicide attempt.
10: The Seneca Nation firing back at President Trump's Lake America order. Seneca Nation President Jay Conrad Seneca demanding the name change be reversed, calling it an attack on indigenous history and a violation of a 1794 treaty. 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
1: Partly sunny, terrific day. A high today at 79. Tonight, partly cloudy, low 62. Sun and clouds tomorrow morning, turning into a mostly cloudy afternoon. High tomorrow at 81. Cloudy with a couple of showers around tomorrow night, low 65. And then clouds, a shower, and thunderstorm force on Monday. High Monday afternoon, reaching 80. From the Stellar Roofing Weather Center, I'm Steve Williams.
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17: It's a beautiful morning in Syracuse, New York. Come on, folks. It's a great weekend to move, move, just move. That's what my daughter Holly says. Dr. Holly Noun says, Dad, you got to move. You got to move. I said, okay, I'm going to move. I'm going to move. Look at this weather. It's going to be gorgeous this weekend as well. We got a little rain coming this next week, but that's all right. Hey, who cares? It's better than the alternative, folks. Just keep moving. Keep moving. All right, listen. We have a... He's not a surprise guest. He's been in the studio before. Joe Convertino can't be here this morning. He and his wife are taking a little trip. Good morning, Joe. And good morning, Linda. We've got the professors in the studio with us today. Yes, you know who the professor is. He has more education in between his ears up there in that large, huge brain that he has than any other golf professional that I'm aware of. Hey, and without further ado, let's talk to the professor. Good morning, Jack.
18: Good morning, Perry. How are you?
17: I'm doing fine. Now, you know, you asked me a question. We were coming in the studio about the Audi, right?
18: Yes.
17: Okay. Well, we're gonna talk about the Audi. You know what it did? You know what my cell phone just did?
18: I don't know.
17: It recorded everything I just said.
18: Wow. Well,
17: how does it do that? I don't want to do that. I want to get Mr. Fust's. I want to get Mr. Fust's. Emailed to me, text message to me. How did that happen? I don't know how it happened.
18: Well, the Audi is a very important tournament.
17: Yes, it is.
18: Central New York for the senior golfer, and it's exciting that the tradition's staying on.
17: But listen to this. Hank contacts me. There's some news about the Audi. It's coming up. Hank, you're going to have to excuse me because I'll mention it again. But I've got a... I still can't get Hank. Hank, it messed up. I started talking, and I couldn't get it. It started recording my voice. Let me tell you what they're doing with the Audi.
18: Okay.
17: It's a two-day tournament.
18: Yes.
17: But it's going to be $80. It's going to be played at Beaver Meadows, a private club up there in Phoenix.
18: Yep.
17: Jack, $80 for 2 days, two meals, beautiful golf course, a cart included. And they have age divisions, and they have five different age divisions, and it starts, you have to be 65 years old, Jack. Remember Al Audi?
18: Sure.
17: Al, a good friend of ours.
18: Yeah.
17: Very competitive golfer, and a great athlete, by the way. So he talks to Hank before he passed away, God rest his soul, and Hank has some money to not only sponsor the event, but also have $5,000 a year for amateurs as prize money. So they go 65 to 69, 70 to 74, 75 to 79, 80 to 84, 85 and above. Five age divisions. And that's going to be played next year. Now you got to get New York State Golf Association runs that tournament. It's a Syracuse district.
18: Right.
17: It's on their schedule. It's an annual event now. And for $80, I mean, come on. All you got to do is go to the...
18: The food's worth $80.
17: The food is worth $80. Of course it is.
18: Right.
17: Of course it is.
18: And it's in great shape. They have the new, the electric mowers for the fairways and rough. And people are raving about the condition at Beaver Meadows. So the guys should be excited to play there.
17: Yes. Now, we're also going to talk about the senior invitational. We call it the Break the Bank Shootout.
18: Yes.
17: That was held at the Lakeshore Golf and Country Club out there in Cicero the other day on Monday.
18: Yeah, last Monday.
17: We have $10,000 available for the players.
18: Right.
17: And they're reimbursed for their expenses and everything else by their performance on the golf course. If they make a par, they get $20. If they make a birdie, they got $30. If they make an eagle, they got $50. And closer to the pin, we gave out 20 closest to the pin prizes in all four age divisions.
18: Oh, wow.
17: Yes, we did.
18: Wow.
17: And plus a putting contest where we give them a 7-foot putt, Jack, for $10. And they bang, bang, bang. I don't know how many. I think there were four or five people that made three in a row.
18: Oh, my gosh.
17: Yes. And then they had another $50 for making a 20-foot putt. But it was so. They were counting the money and the counting and going over the statistics, and then Don Christian and Ken Bodley come in. I said, okay, did they break the bank? They broke the bank, Jack, for the first time in 3 years. By $2,400.
18: Wow.
17: Whoa. Oh. Wow. So everybody went home very, very happy. And Azura Restaurant provided, they had your choice of meals. They have a choice now. We're going to a choice of meals, Jack, not just one standard meal.
18: Right.
17: You get your choice of salmon or steak. How about that?
18: Fantastic.
17: The salmon was delicious.
18: Yes.
17: The steak was delicious. Anyway, we did the break the bank, and you were asking me something about it. You weren't there, but I know you had to leave. You had to leave that day because you were at the break the bank.
18: I was.
17: On the 18th green, and it worked out, I think, better this year, right? You just kept... wheeling on
18: it. It was great, and I just want to thank you for letting me be a part of it.
17: Yeah. And then my daughter, Dr. Holly Noun, was there with her Beamer.
18: Yeah.
17: And Phil Wiltshire, the strength and conditioning coach.
18: Yes.
17: At Cortland State University was also there because he is level 2 certified with Titleist Performance Institute.
18: Yep,
17: that's not average. That's not average.
18: Yeah.
17: Worldwide, you'd have to consider them the standard for golf fitness, would you not?
18: Yeah, Dr. Rose, he set it up.
17: So, yes.
18: Yeah, they everybody follows Titleist Performance Institute. Yep.
17: I was at the show. I interviewed him at the show.
18: Yeah? Oh, you did?
17: Yes.
18: Well, if anybody's serious about getting stronger, and I'm not saying, get stronger like Tiger did, you got to see this guy to get an evaluation. And then you actually get reports, and they email you how to have a program. So it's well worth the money to get evaluated. I did it with my son, Ben, oh gosh, about 14 years ago. The gentleman out at, when they had the Golden Bear Dome was there, and it was well worth it because you had an idea, okay, this is where I'm strong, this is where I'm not, and, instead of guessing.
17: Yeah.
18: Great stuff.
17: Well, he's going to be offering a little package. He's got three exercises or three tests, so to speak, about the body. And if you do well in each of the tests, or he can evaluate you with three of them, and if you can't pass these three, then you really need some help. And they got three of them, and so you got to do it just to see if you belong in one of their accelerated programs.
18: We want to, if anybody's listening to this show, I mean, they're getting educated in many ways, whether it be nutrition or exercise, Dr. Holly Noun, you by accident, you're going to get better. Just by accident.
17: By accident, yes. Yeah. All right, yeah. Now, we know that Joe Convertino is not here, but he's been in sort of like, he's been at a retreat because he lost his club, the senior club championship last weekend. So he's in retreat now. He's somewhere alone, isolated. Isolated, I think, Jack.
18: Well, I'm sorry to hear that.
17: Yes.
18: But, once in a while, we all need help, and I think Joe needs help right now.
17: Joe, he doesn't play as often as he used to.
18: Obviously. No, he's busy.
17: He's really busy, but he has I think two. Yeah, I think he has two or maybe three. How many? Do you know for sure? Did
18: I don't know.
17: Well, for two,
18: I know
17: for
18: two
17: sure.
18: For sure, yes.
17: Two for sure.
18: Does he let you know?
17: Yes, yes, he'll let you know. He'll let you know for sure. Now, after the show today,
18: yes,
17: you and I are going someplace.
18: Yes, we are.
17: Do you want to discuss that today and to tell the folks what we're going to do after the show?
18: Well, yes. Chip Hoskins, he's a member at Onondaga, which is obviously the nicest country club in Syracuse. It is a country club. And he had us out there last fall, Joe and I, and it was a great treat. So I wanted to reciprocate because I'm a proud member at Tuscarora, and we have you. Joe's out of town, but Chip's going to be there. And then I invited one of my good friends, Jeff Strake, to play. So we're going to play and just reminisce and enjoy the game. And, you know, people are out there for really I did a seminar back in April, which I'm always trying to do seminars. And the number one reason why people play golf now, they did a study. 79% said if they can hit three or four shots in 18 holes the way they want to, they're happy. And you see people on the golf course today smiling more than ever. They're not,
17: oh, yes. Oh,
18: I don't see anybody throwing clubs anymore. I don't see, hear the some of the choice words we use as much. So it's all good for golf. And golf is so great. You can play it forever. And it's leaps and bounds. I mean, the biggest complaint you hear about a lot of clubs today or even public is we're busy. Well, that's a great thing. It's a healthy sport, and I'm proud to be part of it.
17: All right, so you stay right there in that throne, Jack, because we're coming right back, and we've got Dr. Holly Noun, and we got the Kenster with the On the Green Report and the Holes in One. 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
17: This is Perry Noun. 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
17: Ooh, the eerie music. Now, usually we have rock and roll. For some reason, Dominic, what'd they do this for on us?
27: I don't pick the music, man. I just play it.
17: Yeah. All right, listen. Tell us what you found out about Jack. Come on, let's get it over the air. I didn't know this.
27: Of course. So, Jack Conger is going to be honored this coming October at the 20th Annual Alumni Faces Induction Ceremony for Onondaga Community College.
17: Uh-huh. All right.
27: I found it on Facebook.
17: All right.
27: It just randomly came up, and I noticed his name. It said CNY Golf, and I was like, I know that guy. And lo and behold, he's here in the studio with us today. Okay. So I just thought it was really cool.
17: Congratulations, Jack. All right.
18: Thank you.
17: Yeah. All right. So I think we got it's time for – oh, do we don't have him yet? Okay, you call him now. So tell us a little bit about this now before we get to
18: – Well, what do you say?
17: The Kenster.
18: I'm very humbled. I do things not to win awards. I just wanted to be the best I can be, as you know, with – my teaching and promoting golf, and back in the day I taught skiing and I wanted to be the best skiing instructor I could be. And this award came out of the clear blue. I got a letter from the president of OCC, and
17: okay.
18: I didn't really read it. I started to read it and I thought they were, you know, asking for more donations, and I donate to OCC every year because it's just was a great stepping stone for my career and I'll never forget them. And Kim, who's in charge of the Alumni Association and fundraising, called me up and asked me if I got a letter from the president. And I said, I did. She goes, did you read it? I said, no. She says, you know where it is? Yes. Read it and call me back. So I found the letter. I read it. I called her back. She said, what do you think? I said, I'm not too sure who's in more shock, the teachers of JD, my parents, or me. But I can't wait to be there. I'm so proud of that college, what they've done. My sister was vice president, provost for 8 years there before she went on to Herkimer as the president of the college. So there's a lot of ties.
17: All right, there you go. All right, congratulations.
18: Thank you.
17: Another notch on your belt.
18: Yeah.
17: All right, it's time for the On the Green Report with the Kenster, Ken O'Neill.
0: Good morning, Perry, and good morning, everyone. Hole-in-one's coming up here, July 31st, on the 177-yard sixth hole at the links at Erie Village using a 7-iron. That's Steve Foley. Bob Bunley, August 4th, on the 155-yard 13th hole at Green Lakes using a 5-iron. Alan De Niro, August 11th, at the 160-yard par 3 third hole at Northern Pines using a 7-wood. Dennis Leo, August 11th, at the 197-yard fourth hole at West Hill using a driver. Joe Dadalis, August 12th, on the 120-yard 13th hole at Green Lakes using a 6-iron. Dan Sherlock, August 13th, on the 141-yard 7th hole at Sunset Pines using a 9-iron. Tom Wheaton, August 10th, at the 155-yard 8th hole at Lakeshore using a 9-iron. Thomas Flynn, August 15th, on the 131-yard 8th hole at Woodcrest using a pitching wedge. Brian Bartholomew, August 17th, on the 143-yard 3rd hole at Pine Grove using a 7-iron. Carl Doerr on August 18th on the 109-yard 5th hole at Pine Grove using a 9-iron. Bob Dalkin, August 18th on the 180-yard 12th hole at Hickory Hill using a 4-hybrid. Brian Stanton, August 19th on the 139-yard 3rd hole at Sunset Ridge using an 8-iron. Carl Isley, August 21st on the 150-yard 6th hole at Onondaga using a 7-iron. And finally, Mike Dries, August 21st, on the 140-yard 16th hole at Millstone, using an 8-iron. And that's a look at the On the Green Report and all those hole-in-ones.
17: Hey, Kenster, it was good having you here last week in the chair.
0: Yeah, that was fun.
17: Yeah, okay. All right, have a great weekend.
0: Thank you.
17: Okay, there he goes, the Kenster, Ken O'Neill. And on the line with us now, should be.
27: Yeah, we do not have Holly. I can't get a hold of her.
17: Oh, you can't?
27: Cannot get a hold of her, no. Oh, someone's calling. Let me check.
17: Let's see. Okay, that could be her. All right, so we've got, what else was I going to say? Oh, I know what I wanted to tell you. I found out what the dates were for the Audi.
18: Right.
17: It's the 8th and 9th.
18: So 8th that's,
17: and 9th at Beaver Meadows.
18: What's that, Wednesday, Thursday at Beaver Meadows?
17: Yes.
18: Wednesday, yeah.
17: Yes.
18: Well, we've had a great
17: yep.
18: late
17: we have her. We do have her now. We do have her on the line. You just spent most of the day with, but not far away from Holly.
18: No. Huh? It was great to see her. Gave her a big hug. And, you know, the Beamer's working. I try to use it every day. I don't, but it does a difference. If people don't, it's not a gimmick by any means. It works. And I'm proud to be associated with you and her on that particular product.
17: Yeah, Jack.
2: I have the pad. I put it on my back. It's in the car now with me. If I'm leaving to go and I'm going to be in the car most of the day, yeah. I take the pad with me now.
18: While you're driving.
2: All right. On the Tea Time with the Pronoun, we have our next guest, Dr. Holly Noun. We don't even have to introduce her anymore. Everybody knows her. But Dr. Holly, good morning, Dr. Holly.
3: Good morning. Boy, it's been fun listening to Jack talk about all the wonderful reasons to go out and play golf. What an amazing sport, and the research that's coming out now about the health benefits of being outside and swinging the club. It's a really fun sport to be around, and was fun hearing about the, you talk about the break as well. What a great tournament, and a great day.
2: Well, thank you for coming. We had you and Phil Wiltshire and Jack were there for giving your own little clinics, and I know some people used the Beamer there. They were talking to Phil about the TPI and then Jack about aim point. And I love the way you set up that that green there, you know, with the four different, because that has a lot of undulations in it, and you can feel it for sure.
18: Sure.
2: All right, so your overall thoughts, well, you were there for the dinner as well.
3: When I first
2: told you about this, and this came to me at 3 o'clock one morning, I know I woke up, I don't know why it was 3 o'clock, bango, I said, of course, we got to pay them for pars and birdies and eagles. I think I had a vision of what I would have liked to have seen if they were going to break the bank someday. And Monday was the day. I couldn't have scripted it better.
3: No, you really couldn't. And in a kind of an uncanny way, the weather, it rained before everybody went out onto the course. It rained right after the last group came in. And the energy of the day from when everyone was arriving, asking where Jack was. They went, where's Jack? I got to do my aim point. and they wanted to leave the 18th green and come right over and do the putting contest because they knew what was going to.
18: Yeah, they had a little bit of help now.
3: Yeah.
2: Okay.
3: That's right.
2: Now, besides Beamer being a product over there in Europe that is now supported by insurance companies, the insurance companies pay their clients now. They pay for this, for the treatments on the Beamer, do they not?
3: In Europe, yes. In Germany specifically, the national, it's the healthcare system is set up differently. It's the national healthcare system that supports using Beamer. Mm-hmm. Yeah, it's really neat. And baby steps, you know, here, at least we've got it and we can share it with each other. And the more people talk about it, people arrived at the tournament on Monday and they were asking about it because they remembered that I was there last year. So we're going to just pick away. Everybody will benefit from using Beamer because it's not magic. Like Jack was saying, it is. It just supports your circulation, which is something that your body wants to do. And just, you know, over time, we start to do things that start to get in the way of our circulation. So, baby steps, and people were really excited about all the extra things they could learn at the tournament and the smiles on their faces and the positive energy. What a really fun day.
2: Yeah, well, we had the finest male and female senior golfers at the tournament, folks. And the gals had their own separate division. And the men had three age divisions, 55 to 64, and then 65 to 72, and then 73 and above. It was just a remarkable day. So I want to thank everybody, and thank you, especially Dr. Noun. And so you had a chance to visit with your niece and nephew as well.
3: Yes, I did. And yep. It was great fun seeing Jack again, and it was fun getting to know Phil. I'm really looking forward to next year.
2: Yep. Okay, Doctor, thank you very much. We look forward to seeing you again. Okay, love you.
3: Enjoy your round with Jack.
2: Okay, all right, we will. It'll be competitive for sure.
18: Thank you, Holly.
2: Okay, there she goes, Dr. Holly Now, News Radio 570, WSYR.
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10: From the 570 WSYR newsroom, I'm Anthony Panasiewicz. The state attorney general's office is investigating the fatal SWAT shooting of a man in an Eldridge trailer park. Police now say Deputy Paul Klissen killed Frederick Marty, who had shot out of his window and hit a car with a child in it. That child was hurt, but not by gunfire. Deputy Klissen allegedly shot the man in a standoff after Marty aimed his gun at a police drone and then the SWAT team. Police are urging the public to fill out a lost kid tag when they go to this year's New York State Fair. Nearly 60,000 people showed up to the first 2 days of the fair, and more people are expected over the weekend. State troopers are asking families to fill out the free tag so that if they get separated, the children can easily be reunited with family. In Cicero's sitting town supervisor has suspended his re-election campaign. Democrat Robert Santucci said Friday night that he will continue as supervisor until the end of the year, but will not seek re-election to the office he took at the beginning of the year. Next update in 30 minutes. Breaking news anytime. I'm Anthony Panasiewicz on Syracuse's Breaking News, Weather and Traffic Station, News Radio 570 WSYR.
11: Daria Albinger, President Trump has signed an executive order to create the U.S. Space Force Academy. It's also going to be the new headquarters for NASA and for privately run space exploration operations.
12: It commissions essentially the United States Space Academy to be the proving ground, the training ground for the pioneers, the educators, the engineers, and scientists of tomorrow. This is an amazing day for NASA.
11: NASA Administrator Jared Isaacman speaking to Fox News. The head of the Fed says something must be done in order to bring down inflation.
13: Inflation is running above our 2% target. So the Fed's predominant focus right now should be on prices.
11: Chair Kevin Warsh, speaking at the central bank's annual symposium in Jackson Hole, Wyoming, says that could mean an interest rate hike is necessary. 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
1: Partly sunny, terrific day. A high today at 79. Tonight partly cloudy, low 62. Sun and clouds tomorrow morning, turning into a mostly cloudy afternoon. High tomorrow at 81. Cloudy with a couple of showers around tomorrow night, low 65. And then clouds, a shower, and thunderstorm force on Monday. High Monday afternoon, reaching 80. From the Stellar Roofing Weather Center, I'm Steve Williams.
2: Good morning, everybody. Welcome back to Tea Time with the Pronoun. We've got the Jack Conger, the professor, is in the studio. Good morning, Jack.
18: Perry, good morning.
2: Yep. Our next guest is someone that you enjoy talking to because he always brings something to the table. He's sometimes we get right at it. You know, we have our little disagreements, right? But I have to defer. I mean, this is our guru here. 39 years on the PGA of America Rules Committee is not something that we should be recognizing. And he is. He is the rules guy around here.
18: I would pay to listen to him.
2: Yeah, there you go. Our own Tom Gorman. Good morning, Mr. Gorman.
5: Well, Perry, good to hear you. I thought they forgot me again this morning, but I guess that's the way it is. But I'm glad to be back on.
27: That's my fault. I apologize.
5: We got about this big money tournament going on that I guess everybody is just jumping out of their shoes. They're so excited that this guy Gerard, that's never won anything, is leading. So,
2: well, you got to admit, it is one handsome leaderboard. I mean, you go right down. They're minus, let's see, how far down do we have to go? Oh, there are a lot of great names on there, Tom. Going down even 20 places. They're all the big boys. Young, Morikawa, Scheffler, Fitzpatrick. But I don't know this guy, Gerard, but he looks like he's a player, Tom.
5: Well, whatever. But the scores are shooting in this, you know, this is supposed to be a major. And when they're going to end up shooting between 10 and 20 under par, it just doesn't sit right. But they keep going back to East Lake, and so be it. You know, and I see everybody will be watching Scottie Scheffler, but Rory isn't even in contention. He's like minus three, and Scheffler's minus three. So, the only other one I follow, like, is because I know his father so well, is Young, because his father, David Young, is one of my good friends. See, who was on our rules committee.
2: Oh! So I didn't know that. Cameron Young. Cameron Young's father?
5: Yeah, David. David's a good player in the Met section, and like I say, one of my best friends. He was on our rules committee for 15 years, so he's one of my very good friends. So,
2: oh, good, good. Well, so it's $20 million, Tom.
5: Yeah, so we'll see. You know, it's supposedly the 30 best players in the world, and of course, this is also creating a lot of controversy doing what the tour is going to do in the next couple of years with their $20 million tournaments and guys that don't make the top 100 playing for peanuts, in other words, playing for $4 million or whatever it is. There's a lot of unhappy players out there that are going to be outside. And Jack knows that, you know, out there, you got the top however many are going to have, they're going to make the $20 million tournaments, but there's 300 players out there that could win in any week, in other words. So the other couple hundred that are, they're going to be SOL, in other words.
2: Yeah, well, you know, I was wrong. I said 20. It's 40. It's 40, Jack, today. I mean, for the Tour Championship.
18: 40?
2: $40 million. Holy smokes.
18: Wow. Hey, Tom, I know we talk about rules, and I had to call you about a ruling regarding rangefinders. Could you talk to the audience about what happened at the Champions Tour with the rangefinder, the gentleman that qualified and then got into the tournament? Could you go over that a little bit, please?
5: Well, they were the pre-qualifier and the qualifier down there for the Dicks. They were allowed to use rangefinders because the caddy situation was non-exempt. And then that year, the senior tour does not allow rangefinders in the tournament itself. So when they got to Enjoy, this poor guy had shot 67, and it's so hard to get in because there's only like four spots. And on the very first hole, he whipped out the rangefinder and got sent to the sidelines, which is pretty sad. So, it's a matter of the tour, you know, having the same regs for the qualifiers as the tournament. So that poor guy, it was pretty sad, in other words.
18: So what you're saying is they could use the rangefinder on Monday at Links Hiawatha, but they could not use it when the first round, which is on Friday, and Enjoy. Is that correct?
5: Exactly. That's what happened, Jack. Yep, oh. This poor guy was down the road. Pretty sad, in other words.
18: He played a great round. If anybody ever follows the qualifiers, which you can find very easily, the Central New York PGA actually runs the qualifier. There's some great names that are trying to get in. I mean, Robert Gomez is always there, and you know he's the guy that you know canned it from the second hole at Bay Hill with an iron, great hole, and made a two to win a tournament.
5: He held a seven iron on the 18th hole to win the tournament. How about Sean McKeel, who hit his seven iron at Oak Hill to win the PGA Championship?
18: Yep.
5: Hit it with I was standing by the green way back then.
18: Did he hit it by a foot?
5: Yeah, now he's out there trying to qualify, whatever.
18: There's some great players.
5: The quality of players is pretty strong out there.
18: If you can qualify on a Monday, a four spot, like you said, you can play golf. But I felt when you were telling me about the ruling, you know, what I'm trying to get here at the very end of this, you got to read the rule sheets. We make rule sheets as PGA golf professionals for a reason. If you're on tour or if you're playing in the Audi, the rules are the rules. And that's what's so great about the game. We actually have to play by them. We don't break them, but we have to play by them. And some are good and some are bad.
5: Hey, Jack, how about our buddy Dustin Johnson grounding his club in a bunker and costing him the PGA Championship?
2: Yep.
5: And his caddy's standing right there also. And we had, because there's 150 bunkers, and a lot of them are outside the ropes. And we had sheets everywhere on the starting time in the locker that all bunkers are being played as bunkers, in other words, whether they're inside the ropes or outside the ropes. And he hit his drive way to the right, and then he grounds his club, and he should have won the PGA Championship. How about having a brain cramp and the caddy standing right there?
2: And the caddy standing right there.
18: That was at Whistling Straits, the Pete Dye course, correct?
5: You got that right. Yeah. In fact, I was with the group behind because Rory hit it in a bunker. He was in contention, one of the bunkers outside the ropes, and he was smart enough not to ground this club.
18: Now, Martin Kramer won that tournament in the playoff, didn't he?
5: So it's exactly right.
18: Oh, well, you know, and I remember the comment. I read an article. Dustin Johnson can't be the smartest person on the planet because he did say, well, who reads the rule sheet? I remember you saying that, so I know you get a kick out of it, but, you know, you're highly respected as a rules official, and I come to you when I have a ruling, and I can't tell you how much I appreciate having you locally, because the rules are tough, and you're an expert at it, and I commend you for it. Thank you.
2: Hey, Jack.
5: Well, when I tell all the golf pros, because a lot of them are in tough situations, that you call me for the ruling, because a lot of times it goes against, the president of the club or one of those, whatever. And I can take them off the hook, and I can be the bad guy, Perry. You know?
2: Yes, of course. Listen, I just found out something. You and I were probably within 20 or 30 feet of each other on the 18th green when Sean McKeel made that hit that 7 iron to the 18th green at Oak Hill. I was right there next to the tree.
5: Well, how did you get there, Perry? What'd you do? Sneak in?
2: I was inside the ropes. I had my press pass.
5: Oh, all right.
2: that was a remarkable and big surprise to have him pull that off. That was a wonderful shot, Tom. Wonderful. Compared to where he was, hit a 7-iron that far. Oak Hill is one of my favorite courses. How do you rank Oak Hill?
5: Yeah, it's up there. It's in my top 20, Perry. It's probably my top 20. And what makes it sad is that he had all those years of exempt play, and he never really made much more of his career. I don't know if it was a letdown or whatever. In other words, whether he was a one-hit wonder or you know, some guys, that's just the way it is. You know, lightning strikes, and so be it. I mean, everybody knows the story where Jack Fleck ended up holding a button, beat Hogan, and then he won in a playoff playing with Hogan clubs. Everybody knows that story.
2: Yes, Jack Fleck. Jack who? Fleck. Right. Nobody knew him.
18: No.
2: Nobody would bet 10 cents on him against Hogan for a final 18 holes. My God.
18: You bring up a one-hit wonder, but this guy wasn't from Rochester. Jeff Sluman won the PGA, like we're talking about here at Oak Hill, but he never won again on the tour. But he had a solid career, and then he really had a solid career on the senior tour, now the champions tour, and a great gentleman from Rochester. So we've got our players in Central New York.
2: And Wayne Levy?
18: He won five times one year.
2: Yes.
18: Made the Ryder Cup team.
2: Yes.
18: We got Joey Sindelar. We got Mike Hulbert. I'm going to probably Tommy Scheer.
2: Yes.
18: Upper Open. Danny McCarthy did very well on the Canadian tour. Almost won five tournaments in one year.
2: And Kevin now. You know.
18: Now we got Kevin Roy. Yep. So we got somebody to watch and follow, and a Bishop Ludden kid and Bellevue member. So all great stuff in Central New York.
2: Yeah, and Kevin plays a lot right out there at Pompey.
18: There you go. Yeah. We got him, and I'm sorry if I missed a few.
5: There's a guy, Kevin Roy, that's going to be caught in the middle, in other words. Yeah, he should be playing in the $20 million tournaments, and he may not be. It's and he's worked so hard, and some of those guys that are in that area, and they've never won out there, but they're going to be relegated to the second tour, and then you got the Corn Ferry tour, and then you're going to have the toilet tour. I don't know.
18: I'm going to be on the short circuit tour.
2: The toilet tour. Yeah, we got it.
18: We should start a tour, Tom, and we'll call it the short circuit tour. We'll play it. We'll start at Pompey and go from there.
5: Well, you know, the other big news, totally unrelated, is this whole baloney. Callaway had their ad about their new driver, and because some gal come up there, and it was a funny ad, and the good golf was involved with Callaway making this, and because they pushed this gal and she tripped the guy's protecting his driver, which is really pretty funny. They're getting crucified now that they're discriminating against women. I mean, this is the way some of the stuff that is so crazy that just it eats me up.
2: Me too. Amen. Stop the nonsense. I mean, if people just used common sense, CS, common sense, evidently we've lost our feel for common sense. Tom, it has been wonderful chatting with you. And Jack, I'd let you guys go. It was wonderful watching you guys, listening to you guys chatter back and forth. What were you going to say?
18: I just think he's got a world of knowledge that people, I mean, if you know Tom Gorman or see him go up, and if you had a question, his bark's worse than his bite. And he will talk to you, and he's, you know, the rules are the rules, but this, he's got great stories to go with the rules, like Seve or something.
2: Yes, yes. Okay, Tom, we'll talk to you next week, Tom.
5: Yeah, we got an important rule we got to talk about next week, Perry. Don't let me forget.
2: Okay, I won't. All right, there he goes, Tom Gorman, News Radio 570 WSYR.
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2: We're back. Yes, sir. The fastest moving golf show on the planet. We proved it today again with Jack Conger, Tom Gorman, Dr. Holly Noun. I mean, we were rolling, Jack.
18: We were rolling. We got great information from everybody, and I'm just proud to be associated with the program.
2: Yeah. I was hoping to have Adam Shupek on in this last segment. He happens to be a writer for Golf Week, Jack. And I see him every year at the show, him and his father. And he wrote an article. Lynx evidently commissioned him to do an article about what it costs, the real costs of putting on a USGA event at your course. You know, when Perry and I, my son Perry and I, were opened up Timberbanks, one of my goals was we got to have a U.S. Open qualifier here, right?
18: Right.
2: Because the course deserved it.
18: Right.
2: And we got it into shape, and it's not easy getting them to come, and that's the first thing.
18: Right.
2: But we also got the top 15 new course in the country. They listed, we got in Golf Digest. But we had the U.S. Open qualifier there for 4 years.
18: Right.
2: And
18: you had a New York State qualifier there as well.
2: Yes. Yep.
18: A men's amateur that was played that year at Oak Hill.
2: Yes.
18: My son Ben qualified at Timberbank.
2: Yes, yes. And so the real cost today, it's different than it was back then.
18: Yeah.
2: And he wrote a great article that was in Lynx magazine. You know, that's one of those where they promote some of the really high-end courses.
18: Yes.
2: But, and everybody wants to have it there, and they think that it is prestigious. But by the time you start, I didn't read 100%.

0: men amateur in the world.
1: Yes, yeah, they're coming to play Oak Hill. Well, that for me, it's my favorite backyard. It's my
0: and
1: favorite
0: now we
1: course.
0: Got Corning. I'm sure you've talked about it. The ladies are coming back to Corning for a tournament on the LPGA Tour.
1: Yeah, and what's it at the Corning Country Club?
0: Yes, Corning Country Club.
1: Because they were there for many, many years, and they stopped, so they're back.
0: Yeah, they're Nancy Lopez won it a few times because they went from Corning, then they went to Rochester at Locust Hill.
1: At Locust Hill.
0: You know, Wegmans sponsored that for years, so the people in Corning, Southern Tier, are ecstatic. They're getting a lot of money injected in the golf course. They're building a whole new practice facility, a short game area, and you know, that's a two-hour drive, but well worth a one-day trip to see the top women in the country or the world play professionally. So they're excited. We got something back in Central New York.
1: Yeah. Well, I wish we could get one of those
0: future tour
1: events back. It was at Lynx for how many years, Jack?
0: At the Lynx for 10, and then they went to Drummond's, and then when LPGA took the tournament out of Locust Hill in Rochester, then they went there. And now I'm not sure where they go up in this area, but we just went up a level. We got an LPGA tournament 2 hours away. I might go down, stay overnight, and go for 2 days. You can learn a lot. Most people can relate to women better than men because they have better tempos. So yes. All the guys say, I can learn from them because they hit it relatively like we do,
1: yes.
0: We're used to.
1: No, yes.
0: You can't relate to 320 and 350-yard drives, but you can learn a lot. They're short games, they're putting, but the tempo, just to sit on the range and watch that, it will rub off on you.
1: It has to, because their swing is so smooth.
0: Yes.
1: And it may be just part, and the gals that are out there now playing, Jack, I mean, they hit the ball so far.
0: It's depressing how good they hit it. I can't hit it like they can, but to watch them, you can learn.
1: You know, even yesterday, there was an event that the TTA group played at Lakeshore, and Joe Tesori was there with his team. He had a little qualifying day, all right?
0: Lemoyne, yes.
1: Yes, and I went down to the range, and there they were. I'm telling you. They can hit that ball, and it's so. And they talk the game. You can tell their body language, what they say, how they say it. Yeah. They understand the game, and it's a pleasure watching them because you know you can learn something from them. Just watch them swing.
0: You can. I mean, we're going back about 8 weeks ago, but the New York State Junior Men's and Boys and Girls was at Calvary Club. And I went over 3 days in a row. It was very hot. But the first sign I saw on the range was irons only because they got a huge, huge, beautiful net at the end of the range. But that net's not even in play. These kids can hit it over it. So I kind of chuckled because I can't fly it to the net and they can hit it over the net. So we got great players in New York State. The girls can play. The guys can play. And it's neat to be a part of it and watch because – we're giving back to the game, but the game is so strong. I never thought it would get like this. I was worried. And then ever since COVID, it's wild, and it's so much fun to watch people play and enjoy the game at any level.
1: And it took a worldwide pandemic with millions of people dying.
0: It was sad.
1: And keeping us in caves practically. You can't go outside. You can't share Thanksgiving. You can't do this. You can't do that. And Cuomo closing the golf courses.
0: We did for 2 weeks.
1: I was beside myself on the radio. I said, what are you, crazy?
0: Right.
1: Governor, please put some kind of sanity in this thing.
0: Yeah.
1: You didn't have to social distance 3 feet or 6 feet. You could do it by 20 yards if you wanted to on the golf course.
0: Well, in their defense, and I'm not saying they were doing anything right, they didn't know how to handle it. I'm sure they were scared, and people were, like you said, were passing away or dying pretty fast. And then the rules came out, like, well, we can play golf, and then we can take a cart, but then we can only have one person in a cart. A lot of people liked that because you had four carts coming down the fairway, which was kind of weird. But they played faster, and they got spoiled taking their own cart. But all in all, you know, People started biking. People

0: started canoeing, swimming pools. So all good.
1: Yeah, all good. All right. It has been a pleasure, Mr. Conger, having you here today, co-host.
0: Well, thank you.
1: And Convertino's chair. Folks, we look forward to being on the air again next week, God willing. Dominic, thank you very much. We didn't get you involved today as much as we wanted to, but we got to give you an assignment, Dominic, because we got to get Dominic on Jack.
2: Whatever you need.
1: He's good. He's good.
0: Very good. He's an alumni from OCC.
1: Yeah, okay. Ladies and gentlemen, thank you for listening. This is News Radio 570 WSYR.
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12: From the 570 WSYR newsroom, I'm Anthony Panasiewicz. A family is mourning the loss of a Verona man in a motorcycle crash earlier this week. Oneida County Sheriff's deputies announced that the man who crashed into a tree on Smith Road in Verona Wednesday was Justin Maxwell. He was 32 years old at the time of his death. Cicero's sitting town supervisor suspended his reelection campaign. Democrat Robert Tantucci said Friday night he will continue as supervisor until the end of the year, but will not seek reelection to the office he took at the beginning of the year. Tantucci cited personal reasons, including policy battles with a Republican town council, for backing out. And the state attorney general's office is investigating the fatal SWAT shooting of a man at an Eldridge trailer park. Police now say Deputy Paul Klissen killed Frederick Marty, who had shot out of his window and hit a car with a child in it. That child was hurt, but not by gunfire. Deputy Klissen allegedly shot the man in a standoff after Marty aimed his gun at a police drone and then the SWAT team. Next update in 30 minutes. Breaking news anytime. I'm Anthony Panasiewicz on Syracuse's breaking news, weather, and traffic station, News Radio 570 WSYR.
13: Death rise, hopes fade. I'm Daria Albinger, Fox News. It is a race against the clock for rescue crews in flood-ravaged Nepal. Here's Fox's Jackie Ibanez, who says more than 600 are confirmed dead.
14: A race against time to find survivors, with the death toll rising following the flooding disaster on the Nepal-China border. More than 600 people are confirmed dead. Another 2,500 people remain missing. Among them, 90 Americans. Rescue crews are still pulling out survivors caked in mud. The U.S. State Department says so far 5 Americans have been brought to safety.
13: The Red Cross estimates that about 93,000 people will need aid, with clean water being a major concern. President Trump continues to put economic pressure on Iran. Fox's Jonathan Hunt's in Tel Aviv.
2: Iran's supreme leader, the Ayatollah Mujtaba Khamenei, issued a statement calling on his officials to do everything they can to ease the harsh economic pressures on the Iranian people. He also called for unity in the face of this war against the U.S. President Trump, meantime, is saying that Iran is, quote, begging to make a deal and is a failing nation. Iranian officials hit back against those characterizations today. The foreign minister writing on X, quote, putting diplomacy back on track isn't impossible. It hinges on U.S. understanding of one simple fact. Pressure doesn't work.
13: The U.S. naval blockade on Iran has been in effect since July 14th. President Trump's confirmed that he will mark 25 years since the September 11th attacks at the Pentagon, not in New York City. The White House says Vice President Vance will attend the observance at what was once the World Trade Center, and that other administration officials will go to the ceremony in Shanksville, Pennsylvania. 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
8: Partly sunny, terrific day. A high today at 79. Tonight, partly cloudy, low 62. Sun and clouds tomorrow morning, turning into a mostly cloudy afternoon. High tomorrow at 81. Cloudy with a couple of showers around tomorrow night, low 65. And then clouds, a shower, and thunderstorm force on Monday. High Monday afternoon, reaching 80. From the Stellar Roofing Weather Center, I'm Steve Williams.
15: Oh, she's got one more that...
16: Syracuse, welcome to the Home Repair Workshop. I'm Steve Kinzadian with Sal Suga Jr. This program is brought to you by Northern Nursery Stone and Design Center. They're 1 mile north of Route 31 on Route 11 in Cicero. We recommend you go there. You got lots of time left to see what you can do with the outside of your house. And we're talking driveways and patios, walkways, outdoor kitchens, pergolas, outdoor lighting, outdoor kitchens. All that stuff is right there for you to see any time of day, because their displays are out front and open. It's not undercover or anything, but that's the place you can see also the colors, the textures, the different styles that there are to change that busted up walkway or that sunken driveway into something really nice and improve the curb appeal of your house. This is a call-in show. 421-9797, 421-WSYR. That'll get you in here. We'll answer your questions on home improvements, home repairs, new construction. Today we're also going to be concentrating on the Parade of Homes, which is coming up, and Sal's going to give you the dates.
15: Oh, you had to do that to me, right?
16: Yep.
15: And I forgot my reading glasses. September 17th through 20th, and then the 24th through the 27th. And this is new design for this year. It's a scattered site of event, okay? So in doing that, okay, you're going to be traveling to see Eldon at one place. Where are you, in Liverpool?
17: We're in the town of Salina, Liverpool, off okay. of Route 57.
15: And then you're going to hit the other builders also. Okay, you got Bella Casa, Cordell, okay, Cornerstone, Foundation Homes, Mark Anthony, and Stonehammer Homes. Okay, and each is going to be in a different location in terms of where you're going to go.
16: Okay, so you're going to be buying tickets online. You're going to be getting a pass on your phone, just like going into... The dome with your ticket is going to be on that way. It's going to be a digital entry. And since you brought up Eldon Homes, let's introduce our guests.
15: Let's do that.
16: So to my right, Dan. Dan Barnaba from Eldon Homes. Sorry, you guys are, close in. I can't be the only one that does this in the association. I can't be.
18: That's right. You're not the only
16: one. I can't be. And his interior designer, Barb.
19: Hi.
16: Thanks for coming.
19: Thank you for having me.
16: Oh.
17: Thanks. We're always happy to be here.
16: It's It's great to have you on. I love your ideas. I'd love to hear you talk about all the stuff that the new stuff we talked about at breakfast. What's in? What's out?
18: Yeah, it seems to be. It's a little bit of for builders. They get a little bit nervous about what's coming up and having to follow what the designers are suggesting. But you know, we work together really well. Make the home beautiful for you guys to sell them.
16: So your parade home is off of Route 57, right?
17: We are. We're located in the town of Salina, and it's off of Route 57. If you're familiar with the Flamingo Bowling Alley or Sharky's, we're right in that vicinity.
15: Yeah. Right near the Dunkin' Donuts.
17: I'm glad that you brought that up, because the theme of our entire community is coffee. We named the street Arabica Lane, and all the house models are named after coffees. Espresso, latte, mocha, so on and so on.
15: Very good. I like that.
17: It's a lot of fun. The marketing people like having a theme to take and run with.
15: I gave the dates, but how about the times? Do you know what the times are?
17: I think it's 11 to 7. 11 a.m. to 7 p.m.
15: I think it's to 6.
17: To 6?
15: Yep.
17: Obviously, it's going to be unique this year. About the same number of days, about the same time. But the fact that the show is scattered is going to be... it's going to be new. It's new for our association. It's going to be new to the consumers. And I think the first reaction is, why can't they have all the homes in one location? And I think that our region has been blessed that we've been able to do a single site show for so many years, probably over 30 years. But we're dealing with a reality now that it's tough to assemble all these home sites in one location. So you're still going to get the experience of visiting fantastic homes. The builders that are building these homes, including our company, do a remarkable job. Our trade contractors, our vendors, our decorators, our support staff. So we hope that despite the additional travel, that everybody's still inspired to come out and see these homes so they can see what a wonderful job we all do.
19: Yeah, I'd like to comment on that, Dan. One of the things I realize the offsite is more of a challenge for the people who want to come to see the homes. But one of the things we all know about the parade of homes, you cannot find another agenda where you are exposed to all of the latest trends in housing, all of the latest products in housing. And, of course, you take with, like Barb, all the decorating that's done that really enhances the thing. And I will say this to our people who are going to visit. It is worth the energy and effort to go visit these houses. And I on behalf of home builders with Dan and Barb, I want to welcome you back on the show. I'm not going to stay on because I know you got a lot of stuff to talk about. But we're glad you're there. We're looking for a lot of people to come to the show. And thanks for being a part of it.
17: Thank you, Sally. We appreciate that. Thank you.
18: Thank you.
15: So we think, and it was fun, we were at breakfast this morning, and Stephen and I have made the smart comments about the decorators, like the 1st of January, all huddling together to pick out what the colors are. Barb, what's the hottest color right now? What's the trend?
18: Okay, so actually the biggest trend is we're moving away from gray and back to beige. We're finding that that's a calming, and it goes with great neutral, goes with everybody's decor. But, yeah, it's interesting. Pantone was the first ones to kind of come out with color of the year, and now Behr, Benjamin Moore, Sherwin-Williams, they all come out with colors. But what they are is the group of experts from around the world. It's a secret group. They really don't know who they are. Secret, yes, the interior designers are a secret group. Don't tell anybody. But, yeah, they look at, you know, what's going on in entertainment, what's going on in political atmosphere, what's going on in arts, and then they just decide what is a color that will kind of complement what society is embracing at that time. And they take those from all over the world.
15: So what do you think is the most unique feature in this, in your model home?
18: I am loving the large banquette that we built into the kitchen that goes right into the family room. I shouldn't make it sound like it's in the family room. It allows for a large table that when you have an occasion, you might need to seat up to 12 people. You can comfortably do that. You don't need a dedicated dining room space, but yeah, it isn't encroaching on the family room space. It's one of my features. And then again, we have another Butler's Pantry. That's great.
15: So do you not have a dining room in this home?
18: Not an official dining room.
15: Okay, so it's perfect with being able to accommodate up to the 12.
18: Yes, exactly.
17: First of all, she threw that word out there, banquette, and caught us all by surprise. Because when she told me, I said, what's a banquette?
15: I'm glad you said that.
17: I thought it was a mini bank. But apparently it's a bench under a window that you put around your kitchen table to allow for additional seating.
18: Yes.
17: And we're excited that we're going to show it off. Another trend that we're showing in our house, it's been around now for a couple years, are the pantries that have more utility than just storing your food.
15: So gotcha.
17: There's countertop space in the pantry.
15: Yep.
17: You're putting appliances now in the pantry. So we have that feature. It's located right off of our kitchen. And our pantry was designed and installed by California Closets. So we're
15: really
17: very excited to welcome them into our show home, into our community.
15: Just for the Butler Pantry?
17: They did all the closets in the house.
15: Okay.
17: They did the primary suite. They basically inspired us with some designs with a variety of price points, as you know.
15: And, oh, yeah. Yeah.
17: We selected the ones that were suitable for the price of the home.
15: Perfect.
17: Yep.
15: Yeah. So that's, it's always neat when you go, I love going, because you turn around and say, okay, Barb did the design of this one. She had these ideas here. Then you go to the next house. Somebody else did that one. And you say, oh, and that's a good idea, too.
18: Yeah.
15: You know,
18: even when I go to the different homes and see what the other designers have done, I'm like, oh, I love that. Oh, I wish I'd have thought of that. You know, they're very creative, and everybody has their own expertise in how they style a home.
15: Yeah. So.
16: So we're going to take a break.
15: Let's do it.
16: Get your second cup of coffee. Give us a call here. 421-9797, 421-WSYR. And we'll be back here as soon as you listen to these messages on 570-WSYR.
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16: Welcome back to the Home Repair Workshop. Steve Kanzadian, Sal Suga Jr. We've got Dan Barnaba from Eldon Homes here. He's going to tell us about his home in the parade, style, square footage, and I wanted to know about the energy efficiency, estimated utility costs.
17: Thanks, Steve. Appreciate that. Our home is a two-story colonial. It's about 2,300 square feet. It's a four-bedroom, two-and-a-half-bath model. Open floor plan. Barb gave you a little sneak into some of the features you can expect to see in the home. It's got a modern elevation, so it's a more of a modern exterior style, as are all the homes in the community. And as far as efficiency, I would say our home, like almost all the homes built today, are built to very high energy code standards. That's one thing that has come about with all the integration of the new building codes, is that the energy code has been advanced, and it's more likely that your gas and electric bill on a monthly basis is going to be at $200 a month, which is a lot of relief for people that are coming out of an older home, and those are in the winter months. And that's for a temperate home that you might keep the heat at 68, 69, 70 degrees, and or in the air conditioning season at 72, 73 degrees. And it's not uncommon for the gas and electric bills to be below $200 a month.
15: I want to clarify that with what you just said, if everything were to stay the same, it's going to be that way. But when we get to this winter, what happened with electric bills last winter is going to happen again. Okay, so not the builder's fault by any stretch of the imagination, but certainly the politician's fault.
17: I can't disagree with that. I'm hoping that the super El Nino is going to keep
15: it. Didn't they say that's what's going on for this year?
17: We got a super El Nino.
15: All right, so that means an easy winter. Okay.
17: That's good for the construction industry.
15: Yeah, because we got to a point last year, I don't know about you, I said, I'm not even trying to put any more basements in.
16: Barb, what colors did you put in this house?
18: Oh, so this year we went with a neutral again. It is beige. I went with several Sherwin-Williams colors. We have about three different colors. And again, this is going to allow the space to feel light and airy. And it's following, again, the trend of moving away from gray. And it's a great aesthetic. There's soft walls. It is adds depth and warmth. And it's still versatile enough to go with anybody's decor.
17: I always like the names that they come up with for the colors. What are the names of the paint colors?
18: Oh, I don't have it written down.
17: Is it Alabaster? Was
18: no,
17: that
18: one of us called Shiitake. I remember that one.
15: Okay.
17: if you see that in writing, that's not necessarily the first time way you're going to pronounce that.
15: Right. By the way, because she changed the colors when they all got together, she just saved me painting down in Florida. I don't have to go to the gray now. I can leave it where it was.
18: There you go. Yeah.
16: Yeah. I don't even know where the grays came from, but that lasted a long time. And all I thought was, it's depressing.
15: Look at the studio we're in.
16: Yeah, I know. Gray. Everything is gray and dark, and I'm so glad we're moving away from it.
17: You know, what also gets me is how quickly the cabinet colors change. Now, white was all the rage, mm-hmm. and I had a house about 8 or 10 years ago that had dark cabinets in, and I couldn't sell that house until I swapped them back to white. Now, the white, just like that, is going out. and I've got houses with white cabinets in them, and people want to go back to the wood tone.
15: Okay.
2: You mentioned, Barb, that you put in a lot of wood tone accents in the house.
18: Yeah. So, again, we have the neutral and more modern furniture, like chairs and a couch, but we have brought in traditional furniture. The way that I style the home is what's called modern heritage. So we're bringing in traditional furniture that has beautiful mahoganies and burl wood and more traditional look to it, but yet it's nestled next to a neutral, more modern-looking couch. And mixing those two together, if you kind of think of Ralph Lauren equestrian, that's going to be the home theme.
2: Oh, any leather in there somewhere?
18: There is, up in the office, we have some leather pieces up in there.
2: So the main living area, and you described this as being enlarged because there's no dining room.
18: Correct.
2: How did you blend all of those factors? Hard surfaces, counters, cabinet surfaces? Is it a painted cabinet? Is it a wood cabinet?
18: Oh, it's a beautiful wood cabinet.
2: Oh, nice.
18: I think it's Kemper is the company that we got the cabinets from. And the countertops are quartz, and Dan did the selections on those in his office. Adriana,
2: is he in training?
17: Well, no, actually, that's a builder's secret, is that you let your staff and your decorators pick out just about everything, but if they make a mistake on a countertop, they don't want to face the builder when he has to pay $10,000 to swap it out. So the builder's going to take that chance all on his own.
15: I'm going to tease you because you talked about the color and the white, and it's like now it's going out. You grew up in this business. How many times was white the color?
17: Oh, it goes in and out. And
15: how
17: in
15: many
17: and out.
15: Times were dark cabinets the color?
17: In and out.
15: Okay.
17: In and out.
15: So no matter what you do, the catch 22 is if you wait long enough, it comes back.
18: Right. Okay? It's just like clothing and fashion. You know, the trends, they drive our economy. You know, right now we're going back to more like hip huggers, where just last year everybody was out buying high rise jeans. So you just. Do what you're look good in. Your
15: bell bottoms will be next.
17: Oh, Lord. I think Sal just gave a lot of men the incentive they need not to remodel their kitchen.
15: I didn't mean to do that.
17: Say, hey, honey, it's going to come back.
15: Okay. Let me just say this to you, Dan. That's not going to work. because even we started the trend to white with a color for an island.
18: Yes.
15: Now, I don't think that's still trending.
18: No. And another thing that's kind of going away is the waterfall, the quartz that goes right over.
2: Oh, I'm glad of that.
18: Yeah.
2: It's just a clunky looking thing in a kitchen. I never liked
15: it. Let alone what it costs.
2: Right. Yeah.
18: And the weight that you, or the support you have to have underneath all
2: it,
18: that,
2: yeah.
18: That weight. So adds a lot to the cost of the home or just supporting that.
2: Right. I've been in homes where actually they put that in and then they asked me why is the wall separating from the you know where the kitchen sink is, which is on an exterior wall.
15: Because you got 5,000 pounds
2: in the middle.
15: Over there.
2: Yeah.
15: And they have no. It's like the big islands. Okay, when you look at what that piece of countertop costs or weighs, not cost. Okay, mm-hmm. It's a huge amount of weight.
17: Oh yeah. Oh yeah, if you're planning on something like that as a builder or a remodel job, you better discuss that with your architect. Beware putting all that weight on your floor.
15: You know, you put a 4 foot wide piece of granite or quartz by 8 foot long. I don't know what it weighs, but it's got to be a few pounds.
2: That's a lot of dead load.
15: It's a lot of that. I think probably more than the floor was figured for.
2: It could be. And then what? And then everybody's surrounding it when they come into the kitchen, and we add all the people. I mean, really.
15: Where do they congregate, no matter what right. anybody says?
2: Right.
15: Okay? The congregation is around an island or a peninsula.
2: Exactly.
15: In a house.
2: Right.
15: Okay?
2: Absolutely.
17: Definitely put a lot of people around those islands, and a lot of us are Italian, so we like to eat, so we're probably heavy.
15: Well, is there an island in this house?
17: There is. Oh, yes.
15: Okay, so the good thing is you got the 12 that you could accommodate in the other. So, Dan, for your family, for Steve, for his family, and mine, okay? You got the island to add the extra people to, yes. Okay, before you put the kids in a different room.
17: Yeah. The island is today's kiddie table.
15: Oh, perfect.
2: 421-9797, 421-WSYR. That's the number to call and get in here at the Home Repair Workshop on 570-WSYR.
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12: From the 570 WSYR newsroom, I'm Anthony Panasiewicz. The state attorney general's office is investigating a fatal SWAT shooting of a man in an Eldridge trailer park. Police now say Deputy Paul Klissen killed Frederick Marty, who had shot out of his window and hit a car with a child in it. That child was hurt, but not by gunfire. Deputy Klissen allegedly shot the man in a standoff after Marty aimed his gun at a police drone and then at the SWAT team. A former Oneida County Sheriff's deputy will serve 25 years in state prison for setting fire to a home in Utica with several people inside. Aaron Alsherman was on duty when he tried to burn down the Kellogg Avenue apartment with his baby, the baby's mother, and her family inside. Alsherman previously rejected a plea deal. And a Cayuga County man is free even after being charged with downloading child porn. 45-year-old Zachary Purrington of Venice allegedly had the explicit material while living in the town of Genoa. County sheriff's deputies say the felony count does not qualify for bail under state bail law reforms, so he was released on an appearance ticket. Next update in 30 minutes, breaking news anytime. I'm Anthony Panasiewicz on Syracuse's breaking news, weather and traffic station, News Radio 570 WSYR.
13: News. I'm Roxanne Evans. President Trump calling it the biggest oil deal in history involving U.S. control of Venezuelan reserves. Fox's Mike Emanuel.
3: He says the deal secures more than 65 billion barrels of the South American country's oil reserves.
13: Well, the president says it could mean lower prices at the pump. Tennessee Senator Marsha Blackburn highlighting her push to hold Meta accountable over alleged harm to children.
8: Even though they say, well, it is not our responsibility, the American people say, no, it is your responsibility to have a product that is safe. There are safety standards and duty of care standards on every single product.
13: Well, Meta recently agreed to pay billions to settle multi-state lawsuits. 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
14: Partly sunny, terrific day. A high today at 79. Tonight, partly cloudy, low 62. Sun and clouds tomorrow morning, turning into a mostly cloudy afternoon. High tomorrow at 81. Cloudy with a couple of showers around tomorrow night, low 65. And then clouds, a shower, and thunderstorm force on Monday. High Monday afternoon, reaching 80. From the Stellar Roofing Weather Center, I'm Steve Williams.
2: All right, you're back at the Home Repair Workshop. Steve Kinzady and Sal Suga Jr. And we're talking with our parade home builders, Eldon Homes. Dan and Barb are here to discuss the home and its style and its name. And then I got a couple questions after that. So tell me, you know, is this, what is the name of this show, this house in your show?
17: So keeping with the coffee theme, this model is our dark roast model. And as I mentioned, we have a mocha and we have a latte. And what's interesting is the customers that we're meeting with are already embracing this theme. So we have an espresso model. We made it bigger. So, of course, now we have an espresso grande.
15: And oh, that's perfect.
17: We made the latte model bigger. There's a latte grande. And then one customer says, well, let's call mine a pumpkin spice latte. And I'm not going to be able to keep all the home names straight.
15: It means you're going to have a lot of models.
17: Right? Well, you know, everyone's a little bit unique these days. Everybody wants to put their little twist on the floor plan.
15: So Steve's got one train of thought of what he's asking in questions. I'll go to another. You talked about the scattered site. I think there's some advantages to the scattered site that people haven't even thought of. They're all reacting to they're not going to one place.
17: Yeah, I think it's going to take some getting used to. I think as our trade association does this show now, year after year, we're going to learn some lessons. But things that we're already discovering, you're not confined. You can visit the parade over many days. So you may decide to go to one direction of town on a Saturday and then the following weekend go to the other side of town. The parking will be very much alleviated. There won't be a large parking lot. There'll be plenty of parking either on street or at the house itself for the home that you're visiting. Won't be very crowded in each house. I think the visitors will be spread out over several sites. The price points of the homes. Our home is going to be just under $600,000 at one end.
15: And then you think you're at the lowest of what's there?
17: It's hard to say. I haven't seen some of the other builders' final prices.
15: Okay, but I'm just curious.
17: But I'm sure there's at least one, if not more, homes well over $1 million. Mm-hmm. And so you'll pick and choose which communities you want to visit and see different price points.
15: Or you
17: homes.
15: Group them together, okay? If you're doing a Baldwinsville and you're doing a Liverpool, okay, and that could be on one end of the thing. If you're headed east, okay, then you could turn around and you could hit the Chittenango and the Manlius. Okay, and that takes care of four of the houses right there before you look at maybe you go to the west and hit Camillus and town of Onondaga, and that covers three other guys.
17: Absolutely, and it might be convenient, those homes, for the people that live on that side of town and more convenient for people that live on the other side of town. The consumers are also going to be exposed to a variety of communities. Rather than just visiting one community and thinking this is where the construction is, they'll see seven different communities with a lot of construction going on.
15: You know, because you and I have been in them together, okay, with doing it at one site, what that looks like the week before the show. For us as builders, that's alleviated part of that problem.
17: Oh, yeah, okay? Definitely.
15: And then what the other part I think that they're going to like about this is – they're not going to be parking 3 miles away from where they want to go to see the house.
17: Yeah.
15: Okay. So I think there's some benefits, okay, just like the to get to a single site. And that's not to say that we won't end up having one in the future again, okay? But for us, it's not just getting the lots ready. It's getting the parking area ready, which is a challenge all by itself of how many extra lots you need that you got to put it so that there's parking on it.
17: Well, in addition to building Parade Homes, and Sal, you've built many more than I have, we've also both been developers for Parade of Homes, and it's a set of challenges that only another developer can appreciate, mm-hmm. getting all these sites ready. And, you know, you're developing with a deadline in mind. I got to have these lots ready so that these builders can start their homes, so that they can be ready for the show. It's very, very difficult.
15: Without a doubt.
2: Okay, I've been prompted by our fearless leader, Mary, to ask you about multi-generational homes. Are you building one? Is there an ADU in there somewhere, an in-law apartment? What's going on?
17: I'm surprised I didn't think of this before, but I should discuss it. You know, with the need for housing around the country and in our region, we're definitely learning that we have to be open-minded about this type of homes that we build. Steve referenced an additional dwelling unit, ADU. Yeah. Some of the homes in our community will be two-family homes. And this is the traditional up-down. So what you might have seen in a village or a city, it's not our show home. We have one under construction at the moment. But it's a multi-family, two-family, it's basically referred to. So from the outside of the home, it looks like a single-family home. There's a single door entering the unit. But then when you go in, there's a residence upstairs and a residence downstairs. And these homes were designed for people that may have an aging parent that they need to take care of, and they can have their own residence for that parent, or a couple that might have an adult child that will be with them for life. Or a young couple that they can realize home ownership by buying the home and renting one of the two residences for that additional income. And this, I think, is going to be the wave of the future. The town of Salina has embraced this idea. They've allowed us to do the two-family homes. And when this community is done and the market shows that they want this type of product, we're hoping that other towns and villages in Onondaga County are going to let us do that as well. And we're working with some other towns right now with these concepts.
15: I like it. Okay. And by the way, when you look at how much our houses cost, just having that, if you used it as a rental versus multi-generational, gives you additional monies towards what that new mortgage costs.
17: Definitely. I mean, we need as many housing units as we can in our region, whether they're new single-family homes, whether they're apartment complexes, whether they're two-family homes, whether they're auxiliary dwelling units on an existing home site. And I'm starting to see some of the communities embrace this idea. We are hosting, as a trade association, on October 20th, a housing summit. And this is a regional event. We're inviting politicians, regional leaders, code enforcement officers, directors of planning to come in, and we're going to have some speakers talk about the types, how to basically reimagine the types of housing that we could put in our communities.
15: You got Al coming to that.
17: We do have a national speaker, Al Trellis, coming, and he's going to,
15: he's
17: bring
15: awesome.
17: In somebody from out of town, they show us perspective that they see outside of Onondaga County.
15: Well, as you're talking about the rental on the Salina, I'm saying, okay, how many of those construction guys that might be from out of town wouldn't turn around and love that they get a brand new apartment, okay, in terms of what's there? Your driveways, two-car?
17: Two-car driveways, two-car garages, and then the, you know, with these two families, there's going to be an owner and then a secondary resident. And the owner, at their discretion, will decide whether they want to share the use of the garage, share the use of the basement. All of those are options.
15: Right, right, which is up to them. But my point is, if you got 10 houses that you put in there with those units and the people aren't using them for family, okay, you just put 10 construction workers in that you got a place for them to be in close to where the action is.
17: Sure, sure. That's a good idea to get him on my job. We offer him housing.
2: There was a time that was the thing to do.
17: That was the thing in the 40s and the 50s, yes. Post-World War II, yep. Kohler in the Detroit area. You housed your workforce.
2: Exactly. And you knew where they were and where they slept.
15: In the village of Salve, there are still homes that they called that they were process homes, yeah. Salve process homes, that they built. Okay.
2: All right. Let's answer Gene's question.
15: Okay.
2: Go ahead, Gene.
0: Good morning, guys.
2: Morning.
0: So I do listen. I'm just going to say I have to admit, I only half pay attention because I'm always trying to do something else in the background.
2: Mm-hmm.
0: But I do love listening to you guys, and I appreciate you putting all the information out that you do. So with that being said, I am in need of, first of all, the wet and forget what you recommend to spray on a roof, because I have noticed my lower roof, which is now kind of mostly in the shade of a tree out front, has some moss growing, and like you can see around the edges of the shingles.
2: Mm-hmm.
0: And so that would be a kind of a quick thing to try and do.
2: Yeah, and cheap.
0: At some point you were talking about zinc installed on the roof?
2: Yeah, at the top of the roof along the ridge. That leaches zinc off, and it seems to inhibit mold and algae growth. In fact, okay. When the shingles are originally manufactured, when they come on new, there's zinc particles mixed in with the mineral surface. It keeps them looking so good for at least 5 years around here.
0: Right, right. And then they start to get...
2: They wash off. Yeah.
0: Yeah, and they get odd streaks in them and
2: whatnot. Well, the streaking is what happens, yeah, after they wash off, those stains, yeah. Yes. So anyway, the Wet and Forget does a good job removing that.
0: So which one, because there's like 10 different ones, Outdoor Max.
2: No, you just want Wet and Forget.
15: Blue bottle.
2: Yeah, attaches to the hose. It's a concentrate. It's about a 1-quart bottle.
0: Okay.
2: And
15: I think they have it at the box stores.
2: Yep, they do.
15: They definitely have it at Costco.
2: Yeah.
15: Maybe not right now. Now we're transitioning. They're probably going to start having snowblowers at Costco.
0: Yeah, exactly.
2: Yeah, but that's the easiest thing for a homeowner to do. Or even if you're afraid of a ladder, you can get someone to spray the roof for you. It happens quickly. You got to have a good sunny day afterwards to dry it out, and then wait about 6 months, and you won't believe the difference.
0: Okay. And then how do you go about looking into this, having zinc installed at, like, the roof?
2: Your roofer. You're going to call a roofer. He's going to be putting in a new ridge vent and putting a Z-Stop is one manufacturer. The roofing places sell other aluminum strips that have... zinc anodized onto the finish of the aluminum, but there's a couple of different ones where it works by, again, the rain coming down. If you got a hip roof, you got a little bit of an issue, okay?
0: Yeah, no.
2: Because it's going to be hard to get those the zinc to leach off all the way around it. But if you got a regular gable-style roof, it works good.
0: Okay. Well, thank you very much.
2: Oh, you're welcome. Thanks for the call.
0: Absolutely. Take care.
2: Bye-bye. 421-9797, 421-WSYR. That's the number to call and get in here for the last segment of the Home Repair Workshop on 570 WSYR.
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3: 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And we were talking about the flooring and how we've moved away from wood. For the most part, I think primarily because of the expense.
4: I would say so. Let me say that hardwood floors are still fantastic. 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But more and more, we're moving toward luxury vinyl plank, and it's easily half the expense. And so what that really means is in a home, you can get twice the coverage for the same amount of money. So it's not uncommon for us to put luxury vinyl in all the bedrooms, in the upstairs hallway, in the all the common living areas, and all the wet spaces we use a luxury vinyl tile. People like the color variety, the width. You could put a wider plank.
5: Way wider planks, yeah.
4: Absolutely. And, you know, a lot of these floors are covered with area rugs, large rugs to add a texture, to add a warm feel under your feet. But people just like having as much solid surface flooring available to them as possible. And you'll see that in our home, and I'm sure many of the other show homes that you may visit this year.
5: Good. That's good. And it's been a trend coming a little bit at a time. Okay. You know, so, oh, no, I can't do that. I got to have real wood. Okay. Yeah. And then it changes and it keeps on changing. Okay.
4: You know, it's funny. Go into the flooring outlets these days, go into the flooring stores.
5: Yeah.
4: You know, it used to be called Tile and Carpet Town. And I would go in and say, I don't see much carpet here anymore. Should call it Tile and Luxury Vinyl Town.
5: Yep.
4: Because you see that this flooring is now dominating the outlets.
3: You can't beat it for maintenance.
4: Oh, so I mean, easy.
3: So easy.
4: Yeah.
3: To take care of.
4: Mm-hmm. Yeah, they keep Swiffer in business.
3: That could be why you see all those ads. I didn't think of that.

0: dump a lot of water on those things and stays right in it like it's sheet vinyl almost. It's mm-hmm. locked so tight.
1: You know, though, here's the thing. If you got it wet, you pull your shoe mold off of the thing, you start unhooking it, okay? You can dry out the floor underneath it and put it right back.
0: Yeah. And but we're on top of a wood base anyway all the time, so it'll dry one way or the other.
1: Right.
0: It'll dry down or it'll dry up. Yeah. You know, so you don't have to worry about, you know, mold. I know people are crazy about mold. You don't have to worry about that happening. It's going to dry.
1: Right.
0: If you've got
1: once you've stopped the leak.
0: Yeah, once you've stopped the leak.
1: Yep.
0: Yep. Yeah, and how about porcelain and ceramic tile? How much of that is in the house?
2: Oh.
0: Backsplashes, blah,
2: blah. Yeah, definitely. We're seeing a lot of either ceramic or some people even running quartz all the way up the backsplash of a kitchen. And they're continuing it from the countertop up.
0: Mm-hmm.
2: And definitely in the bathrooms. So we've got the fully tiled shower in the primary bath.
0: Mm-hmm.
2: And yeah.
3: Tell everybody about our fireplace wall.
2: Oh, that's beautiful. So gone with lighter stone finishes, we have a limestone stone that goes all the way up as opposed to shiny marble. And it gives a nice texture. And again, it's that neutral, but it has such a warmth to it.
0: I'm thinking Ralph Lauren as you're saying that.
1: Yeah.
2: See?
1: that fits right in there, doesn't it?
2: Definitely does. Yeah.
0: And your fireplace is a gas fireplace or is it electric?
2: It is electric.
0: Oh, okay.
1: Yes. Is it linear?
2: Yes, it is.
1: Okay.
2: Yeah. So it has a little bit of a modern look to it because we are going the longer one.
1: Yep.
2: But electric is, gas fireplaces are lovely. I have one in my own home, but it's nice. I also have an electric one. I flip a switch and it heats that space. And
1: but you can get BTUs out of an electric one today.
0: Sure.
1: Which at the beginning, they didn't have that.
0: Right.
1: Oh, it was just look.
2: The okay. one I have in my dining room, I have to turn it off. It gets so hot after mm-hmm. a while. So
1: the our, gas one, you mean?
2: No, electric.
1: The electric
2: yeah,
1: one?
2: Yeah, it has
1: really?
2: Throws good heat. Yep.
3: Our company has embraced many electric appliances. We use electric water heaters. We use a lot of electric ranges and the electric fireplace. You know, from a construction point of view, it doesn't require the venting, so it doesn't have to sit in a deep chase. So if you're going to build this into the room, it only comes into the room
1: less
3: half as
1: air much. Changes because there's no vent for that.
3: Absolutely.
1: Okay.
3: So and you know it's there's a lot of variety with the flame. There's a lot of variety with the fireplace models that you can get and the amount of heat that they throw. And people like the modern look
1: to meet the energy code. Okay. In the one model that we just got back from the architect, it was critical to have the hot water tank electric.
3: Yeah. Yeah. They recharge very quickly, so you shouldn't be daunted by the electric water tank. A 50-gallon electric water tank recharges very quickly.
0: That's good to know because that seems to be the trend these days. So that's, you know, not having to put a gas exhaust in somewhere, of course, reduces the air changes per hour
1: yep.
0: in the house, which makes you come into code quickly. Mm-hmm. And unless you do other things, people need to understand this. When you can change the BTU load on the house, you can add daylight. That's my opinion. You can add a window. 421-9797 is the number. Get us on your speed dial. We'll be back next week to do this all over again. But we'd love you to call us. This is News Radio 570 WSYR.

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9: From the 570 WSYR newsroom, I'm Anthony Panasiewicz. The state attorney general's office is investigating the fatal SWAT shooting of a man in an Elbridge trailer park. Police now say Deputy Paul Klissen killed Frederick Marty, who had shot out of his window and hit a car with a child in it. That child was hurt, but not by gunfire. Deputy Klissen allegedly shot the man in a standoff after Marty aimed his gun at a police drone and then the SWAT team. Police are urging the public to fill out a lost kid tag when they go to this year's New York State Fair. Nearly 60,000 people showed up to the first 2 days of the fair, and more people are expected over the weekend. State troopers are asking families to fill out the free tag so that if they get separated, the children can easily be reunited with family. In Cicero's sitting town supervisor has suspended his re-election campaign. Democrat Robert Santucci said Friday night that he will continue as supervisor until the end of the year, but will not seek re-election to the office he took at the beginning of the year. Next update in 30 minutes. Breaking news anytime. I'm Anthony Panasiewicz on Syracuse's breaking news, weather, and traffic station, News Radio 570 WSYR.
10: Race against time. I'm Roxanne Evans, Fox News. Rescue operations continue along the Nepal border after catastrophic flooding. Fox's Jeff Paul has details from London.
11: Authorities in Nepal warning locals to get back and turn around that a flood is coming. That's the reality on the ground as officials fear an already devastated region could get hit again. Recovery operations in both China and Nepal suspended for hours as lakes near Wednesday's glacier collapse get dangerously close to bursting. Rescues have since resumed, but teams are on high alert. In the aftermath of the landslide and flash floods, crews continue to pull survivors.
10: And President Donald Trump was in Texas Friday, where he had a call with the ISS crew and awarded medals to the crew of the Artemis II. Fox's Mark Meredith in Washington with details.
12: To be with you is a great honor, and I just want to thank Jessica, Anil, Jack, great Americans, great patriots, brave people. I wouldn't do it. I will tell you right now, I hate to admit it, I would not want to do it. But some people love it more than anything, and you have amazing courage.
13: President Trump, he has no personal interest in going to space. He'd love to see the opportunity for more people. While in Houston, the president also had a chance to present the Congressional Space Medal of Honor to the Artemis II crew, which recently took a journey around the moon, traveling over parts no human has ever seen before.
10: Well, the president also signed an executive order to create a space academy. The Seneca Nation firing back at President Trump's Lake America order. Seneca Nation President J. Conrad Seneca demanding the name change be reversed, calling it an attack on indigenous history and a violation of a 1794 treaty. 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
14: Partly sunny, terrific day. A high today at 79. Tonight, partly cloudy, low 62. Sun and clouds tomorrow morning, turning into a mostly cloudy afternoon. High tomorrow at 81. Cloudy with a couple of showers around tomorrow night, low 65. And then clouds, a shower, and thunderstorm for us on Monday. High Monday afternoon, reaching 80. From the Stellar Roofing Weather Center, I'm Steve Williams.
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15: 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You got it, Hank?
16: Yeah, I'm here.
15: You're good.
16: I'm here. I couldn't hear you.
15: Oh, you couldn't hear me.
16: I found the magic button.
15: Magic button. There we go. In studio with me today, we've got Mr. Hank Perry from Perry's Automotive Sales and Service over on Milton Avenue in Solvay. It's been a while, Hank. Good to see you.
16: Yeah, great to be back.
15: So lots been lots going on. I know some of our listeners have called in. Obviously, you know, you made the news, just not necessarily in a good way.
16: Not the way I wanted to.
15: Not the way you wanted to, but you know, had a little incident down at the garage, but you're getting things kind of back in shape. And, you know, like so many things, you know, it takes a while to get something, you know, kind of like fixing your car, right? Yeah. Sometimes that special order part takes you a couple months to get.
16: Yeah.
15: And,
16: you know, the worst part about it, too, is a lot of people thought we were closed for business.
15: Right.
16: And we weren't. You know, we still continued to work the best we could with the other bays that we have. But up until a couple of weeks ago, a lot of people thought we were closed.
15: Yeah. Well, you know, again, I mean, people not knowing what's going on, you know, the front door's boarded up, the back door, because he drove the car out through the door and, you know, took the door out. You know, it's tough. I mean, it's just, you know, people are so used to seeing a shop a certain way, and all of a sudden they see the front door boarded up and things like that. But we're glad that you were only actually closed down just a few days, right?
16: It wasn't
15: just
16: closed at all.
15: Not at all.
16: Working the next day.
15: Oh,
16: it was
15: awesome.
16: A little bit of a mess, but
15: yeah,
16: started cleaning up and of course moved forward and still moving forward.
15: So. Yeah, good, yeah. Good. Well, that is good to hear, because you know, a good, honest, reputable shop, one that's been around for a few years. Folks know you. You know, they depend upon you and get their cars fixed. And so glad to have you here. Glad to have the shop up and running. And folks, that number to call if you've got a question, whether you're looking at a new vehicle, used vehicle, question about your current vehicle, we will do our absolute best to answer those questions for you. You can dial us up at 315-421-9797. And we would love to hear from you. So summer's going by. State Fair is going. Now, how does that impact you? I mean, you're only a jump across Bridge Street over to Milton Ave. So does
16: you
15: that...
16: know what? It does create a little bit more traffic. And, you know, I was thinking about this the other day, too. A lot of times at the end of the fair, some of the vendors used to need repairs on their vehicles, you know, so they would, you know, the week after the fair, I would get busy.
15: Yep.
16: It does create a little extra traffic.
15: Yeah.
16: It hasn't been horrible yet.
15: Yeah. No, I stopped and didn't grab my normal quick coffee drink on the way in, and I actually stopped. The store that I stopped at was right next to the fairgrounds there, just off 690, and people were starting to come in, but I don't think the fair's been quite that busy yet this year. It's been kind of quiet.
16: You know what? They had way too many changes that we don't need to talk about right now. But I mean, even like their daily parade, they don't have any. I mean, it's just, it's a whole different ball game, and I hope they go back to some of their old ways next year.
15: Yep. Yeah, I mean, you know, again, the state fair, I think like many fairs, and I'll throw a plug in, and I wish I had the date, but I know it's coming up in September, but I think this year is the 80th year for a little town, but the Jordan Fall Fest, because I live out in that way, out in Jordan area, and but 80 years, and, you know, so many traditions. They have, you know, a tractor pull and tractor shows and car show, and people just enjoy that tradition. They bring, you know, enjoy bringing their kids, their grandkids, you know, and that's a small little, you know, fall fest fair. But same thing with the New York State Fair. I mean, year after year, I mean, it's great to see new exhibits. It's great to see new vendors. I mean, those things are all wonderful. But for those of us that, you know, have been around the city of Syracuse for 60 plus years, there's certain things you expect to see at the fair. Yeah. And when those things are no longer there, for whatever reason, you know, it kind of takes like, okay, whatever. And, you know, so I think that's, you know, a lot of people, you know, I think are kind of taking that. But hopefully not. You know, you want to see everything succeed. And like you say, I guess you try something new. And if it doesn't work, well, then you go back to the drawing board and maybe go back to what worked figure it out, right?
16: Yeah.
15: And that's what we do here. We try to figure it out. If you've got a car question or a problem, you can give us a call, and we will do our best to figure it out.
16: Yeah.
15: So if you've got something making a funny noise, you know, check engine lights are tough. You know, we're kind of, you know, what do you call it, armchair quarterbacking it. You know, we really, you know, we're not there. We can't see it. We can't hear it. But you know, sometimes just with some general information, which is good to take into your technician anyways, because when you've got a check engine light, and I tell people all the time, you can save yourself, I don't know, probably at least an hour's diagnostics if you, you know, as long as the vehicle is drivable, if you start taking notes. It happens when it's cold. It happens within the first 10 minutes, or maybe you've got to drive it 30 minutes. And then it only happens after you come to a stop. I mean, the more information you can give to that tech so he's not starting at ground zero. Yeah. And obviously, he's going to plug in, and they're going to see what the code is. But that is just scratching the surface. That, you know, pulling the code is not really diagnostics.
16: You can never give too much information.
15: Never give too much.
16: The more information you get, the better off for diagnosis.
15: Yep. Yeah, because you don't know. Maybe the car's got to be, it's on a rainy day. Yeah. Maybe, you know, and those things, instead of having that technician, you know, put hundreds of miles on the vehicle or whatever, and when all it takes is maybe spraying it down with a hose and going around the block and all the lights light up, well, not, you know, again, are you looking for a compromised wire connection? It saves a lot of diagnostic time. And so that's one of those things. Oh, my wife just texted me, Jordan Fall Fest, September 18th to the 20th. So she's listening. There we go. I thought it was Dominic. I thought it was a caller calling in here. So, folks, Dominic is sitting here. He is just itching to answer that phone. So you can give us a shout at 315-421-9797 with your car question. But yeah, you know, it's fall. You know, most people, if they had an air conditioning problem, hopefully have gotten it fixed. Although there's still some warm days left.
16: There's still supposed to be, yeah.
15: Yeah. I mean, and I personally like it. It's nice. It was tough for, you know, the bulk of July and the good, you know, start of August, getting up, and because I'm up and out pretty early. I mean, getting up and out at like 4:35 o'clock, and it was already 75 degrees out. The last week or so, it was nice. 58, it's 61, 62. That's nice. I mean, it gets warm during the day. That's fine. So I do look forward to fall, but yeah, plenty of warm days left. But, you know, you've got to think about, you know, that maintenance and getting it done on your vehicle. And so oftentimes, you know, people overlook, you know, simple things. I mean, when you take your vehicle in, even if your air conditioning is working pretty well, just to have it checked, you know, plug into it, make sure the pressures are good, make sure that your AC condenser is blown out.
16: Cleaned out, sure.
15: You know, I know, you know, back in the day, you know, we used to offer a service where we would, you know, we'd check the pressures, we'd blow out the condenser. If it was easy enough to get to, we'd get into the heater box, blow out the evaporator core. If it did have a cabin air filter, change it, you know, and just make sure. Because a lot of times, you know, the drains get clogged, you get some leaves in there. All of a sudden, you know, you're using your AC and you wonder what that funk is inside your car. It's probably mold building up. And so those are all things that, you know, if you do preventive maintenance, you can deal with and take care of. And I know you've always done quite a bit of AC work at the shop.
16: Yeah,
15: and definitely. And especially, you know, your
16: especially AC. The new refrigerant with the sad part is it's a lot more expensive.
15: A lot more expensive.
16: Buy a new machine. But, you know. It's all part of what's going on.
15: But it takes a lot less, though. Yeah. I mean, most of these new systems, I mean, a lot of them don't even hold a pound of refrigerant. Right. And, you know, so I guess it is pretty efficient. I think the way the cars are engineered, you know, it works pretty well, but it is very expensive. Yeah. And everything's gotten expensive, you know, whether it's an AC compressor or a line, you know, it's all expensive. So it's good to do the maintenance on it. Good to get that stuff checked out. Same thing as we get into winter. You know, if that car's, you know, 4 or 5 years old, 50, 60,000 miles, you know, you want to make sure that those heater hoses, the clamps, things, you know, so often through heat cycles, things will loosen up. You'll get minor leaks. Your coolant could be low. You might not even know that it's leaking because it's such a minor leak and it evaporates and burns off so you don't see it on the ground. You know, just some basic maintenance stuff to get in and get your car checked out. I've always said, you know, the folks that wait until New York State inspection time to put eyes on your car, a lot of times that's too late. Yeah. Stuff is already starting to go wrong. You know, and I'm not sure, you know, how your shop works, but a lot of shops, you know, if you bring it in for an oil service, you know, they'll go through and do a basic inspection. I mean, they're not going to tear the car apart, but at least you got eyes on it and you can see, you got a start of an engine oil leak or a transmission leak or, you know, coolant leaking or something like that. And it's just good to get eyes on the vehicle, you know, to make sure that you catch stuff before it becomes a big problem.
16: Yeah.
15: So,
16: and you can let people know what they, you know, hey, 2-3 months away, you might want to look at this. You might, you know, your brakes are 20% now, you know, in a few months. We'll look at them again.
15: Look at them again. You know? Yep. So. Yeah, that's good. And that way people can budget again. Right. Like, you know,
16: nowadays you need to budget.
15: You need to budget. And we've never, you know, again, I think all of our sponsors of the show, they do their best to offer fair pricing. But even fair pricing, it's a lot of money. Yeah. And so, you know, if you've got an upcoming repair, you can budget for it and be ready for it. But, Hank, right now we've got to take a short break. Folks, it's a great time to get in. 315-421-9797. 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
15: Fantastic. 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
16: I do have a couple for sale, and this fall I'm going to be selling more.
15: Okay.
16: But I've always had a dealer license since I opened.
15: Yep.
16: But with this summer, the way stuff happened and
15: tough to get to auction,
16: not having help, but now I have a steady person and I'm going to start focusing more on used cars.
15: Excellent. Yeah. Excellent. Because again, having a dependable place to go take your car for repairs is key, but also having a local shop that sells used vehicles that when you buy it, it's going to be at least, gone through and the basics all looked at and taken care of and hopefully provide you with good transportation. So good to hear that you're going to get back into having some more used cars there, because I know new cars are just,
16: my gosh.
15: I mean, an entry-level economy car, I mean, 25 grand or more.
16: Oh, easy.
15: I think I saw last time I saw, which was two, three months ago, I think the median price for a new vehicle was like $47,000. That's median. That's average.
16: Yeah.
15: Almost 50 grand average. So anyways, pretty crazy. Well, we're going to jump to the phones and keep Dominic busy here. And first up, we've got Jonathan with us. Good morning, Jonathan. Welcome to the show.
4: Good morning, gentlemen. I wondered if I could lean on your expertise and knowledge. I have a very old car. It's an 85 Cabriolet, Volkswagen Cabriolet.
15: Okay.
4: And I just wonder, I don't know if there's a network or people, or do you know anybody that would work on an old car like that?
15: The old Volkswagens? Yeah.
16: Yeah, pretty much anybody.
15: Yeah, Hank would. Yeah, I mean, so Cabriolet, did that have the 1.6 or the 1.8 in it?
4: I am sorry, I don't know much about it.
15: Okay.
16: That's all right.
4: It's a super fun car I bought last year. My son came into town and it's a convertible, and I just had a blast driving him around. But I just thought for kind of tweaking it. When I first bought it, it started perfectly. You turn the key, boom, it ran perfectly.
15: Mm-hmm.
4: And now it's a little bit of a fight. So it's something subtle, I think, that somebody needs to know what they're doing.
15: Right. Well, I mean, those old Volkswagens, the fuel injection system on those, for its time, it was pretty advanced. But by today's measure, I mean, it's kind of archaic. And one of the most common things, because I used to do a lot of German work, a lot of Porsche, Mercedes, BMW, Volkswagen, stuff like that. And those Volkswagens, they actually had a pressure regulator valve that was temperature regulated right on the face of the engine block. And it would change the volume and the pressure of the fuel. And generally, if you had a hard start or a rough start and stumble until it warmed up, that was generally the culprit. But those injection systems, by today's standards, they're pretty straightforward. Most any good shop would be able to handle that for you.
16: Yeah.
4: So
16: carbon buildup on those too. Those carbon buildup.
15: Yep.
16: Sometimes you got to get the carbon cleaned out.
15: So you can give Hank a call right over at Perry's Automotive on Milton Avenue, Salve. He can take care of that for you.
4: Well, good reference. Thank you very much.
15: All right, Jonathan.
4: Thank you. Bye-bye.
15: Bye-bye. Yeah, I love those old, I mean, again, I mean, that. I mean, that's kind of what I cut my teeth on. I mean, I came out of college just about 1985. That's when I graduated from college. And, you know, that's what I cut my teeth on is those old Bosch injection systems. Yeah. And like I said, back in the day, they were pretty cutting edge. Today, they're pretty rudimental. So,
16: right.
15: So actually kind of fun for folks to work on. We're going to keep things rolling. I think we've got Russ. Good morning, Russ. Oh, we're going to go with Travis. Okay, Russ is gone. Sorry about that, Dominic. How you doing, Travis?
5: I'm doing all right, gentlemen. How are you?
15: Good.
5: I hear your ad all the time. I listen to this radio station every day. I'm not used to being in my car on Saturday morning when I just got in and heard that. Said, oh, I got a question they might be able to answer for me.
15: Well, we're glad that you called.
5: Excellent. I have a 12-2500 HD with a 6-liter in it. And I was driving it not too long ago, and the transmission went. I lost all propulsion moving forward. So I pulled over, ended up finding that it would drive in reverse. So I drove it 3 miles home in reverse and parked it. Went through everything that I'm not much of a mechanic, but I went through as much as I could. I checked the fluid, which was good. I did put new fluid in it. And then it sat for a few months, and as I started to mow my lawn, I started moving it weekly so that the grass wouldn't grow underneath it. And now the truck will go forward, but it won't go in reverse. I'm assuming the tranny is smoked, but I just thought maybe your opinion might be valuable to me.
15: Yeah, no, I mean, how many miles are on the truck?
5: 150.
15: Okay. So, I mean, if the truck is in reasonably decent shape and the 6-liter still runs pretty good?
5: Yes, sir.
15: Yeah, so, I mean, I'm sure, I mean, from what you've described, you've got an internal issue with it. I mean, that is an electronically controlled, you know, transmission. So the first part of the diagnostics would be to plug in, just see what kind of diagnostic fault codes are being stored. But, you know, given what you've said and basically the symptoms that you have would lead me to believe that it is an internal transmission fault, a mechanical fault, not just an electronical issue. You know, you'd be looking at rebuilding the transmission or replacing it, and that's really, you know, going to depend upon, you know, what your budget is. But, you know, to rebuild it, even though it's an older truck, you know, you're going to be, you know, a couple thousand bucks.
5: Yeah.
15: So.
16: Easy.
5: All right. Well, yeah. I was quite sure it was smoke, but I was listening to you guys and figured, well, I bet you they'll know.
15: Yeah. I mean, no, from what you've described, yeah, I mean, it sounds like you've had an internal failure.
16: Right.
15: And like I said, there's options. You can try to find a good used one. Not really what I would recommend, just because unless you know, you know, the donor vehicle or the shop that you're buying it from has history on it. So I really wouldn't recommend a used one, although it's an option. Or have it rebuilt or replaced with a remanufactured unit. And like I said, when you get into rebuilding or remanufactured unit, you know, you're going to be looking at a few thousand bucks for the unit, some labor to put it in. So, you know, in that truck, is it 4-wheel drive?
5: Yes, sir.
15: Yeah. So, I mean, you could end up around $4,000, $5,000.
16: Yeah.
5: I figured 5 to 7.
15: Yeah. But it's worth it. I mean, when the alternative is dropping $60,000 on a new one, you know,
5: well,
15: it's worth
5: true.
15: It. You know.
5: All right. Well, thank you so much. I appreciate it.
15: All right, Travis.
16: You're welcome.
5: You confirm my suspicions anyway.
15: Yeah.
5: Have a great day, gentlemen.
15: All right. Thank you.
16: You.
15: Bye-bye. Yeah, I mean, again, you know, repairs, you know, back when I got into the transmission business, average transmission repair was $800-900. By the time I left the transmission business, it was $2,000, $2,500. Now it's $3,500 to $7,000.
16: Right. Yep.
15: You know, again, it just there's so many variables. You know, and whether you put in a remanufactured unit or rebuild what you've got, the extent of the damage like that. That's why it is tough.
16: Plus you got to flash them.
15: You got to flash them.
16: You got to program them, a lot of them.
15: Absolutely.
16: To match the vehicle, you know, and it all takes time.
15: Time and effort and the know-how of how to do it. So we got less than a minute. Jeff, I don't want to cut you short. I hope you can hang on through the bottom of the hour, but we've only got about 40 seconds left to go. So I guess I'll do the bottom of the hour shout out instead of when we come back. That way, Jeff, we can get right to your call. So we do like to thank the sponsors of the show. They make the show possible each and every week. 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
25: From the 570 WSYR newsroom, I'm Anthony Panasiewicz. A family is mourning the loss of a Verona man in a motorcycle crash earlier this week. Oneida County Sheriff's deputies announced that the man who crashed into a tree on Smith Road in Verona Wednesday was Justin Maxwell. He was 32 years old at the time of his death. Cicero's sitting town supervisor suspended his reelection campaign. Democrat Robert Tantucci said Friday night he will continue as supervisor until the end of the year, but will not seek reelection to the office he took at the beginning of the year. Tantucci cited personal reasons, including policy battles with a Republican town council, for backing out. And the state attorney general's office is investigating the fatal SWAT shooting of a man at an Eldridge trailer park. Police now say Deputy Paul Klissen killed Frederick Marty, who had shot out of his window and hit a car with a child in it. That child was hurt, but not by gunfire. Deputy Klissen allegedly shot the man in a standoff after Marty aimed his gun at a police drone and then the SWAT team. Next update in 30 minutes. Breaking news anytime. I'm Anthony Panasiewicz on Syracuse's breaking news, weather, and traffic station, News Radio 570 WSYR.
26: News, I'm Daria Albinger. The search continues for about 90 Americans who are still missing in the flooding in Nepal. Anurag Goel's father is among a group of hikers still unaccounted for.
27: They had just cleared cleared to pass the border from Nepal into China, and that was about 45 minutes before the flooding kicked off. And that's the last we heard from anyone in our group.
26: Goel speaking to Fox News, more than 600 are confirmed dead. President Trump says the U.S. will take majority control of about 600 billion barrels of Venezuelan oil reserves. He says the partnership will lower U.S. gas prices. And jury deliberations resume Monday in Lindsey Clancy's trial. The Massachusetts mother is accused of murdering her three children. The defense says she was suffering from postpartum psychosis. 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
8: Partly sunny, terrific day. A high today at 79. Tonight, partly cloudy, low 62. Sun and clouds tomorrow morning, turning into a mostly cloudy afternoon. High tomorrow at 81. Cloudy with a couple of showers around tomorrow night, low 65. And then clouds, a shower, and thunderstorm force on Monday. High Monday afternoon, reaching 80. From the Stellar Roofing Weather Center, I'm Steve Williams.
15: 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Check us out there. We sound so much better in stereo. Anyways, and I got to say that because when I listen to Lonsberry, now a lot of times Bob is not in studio. He broadcasts from his house, but I don't know what Bob does. Now, Bob, if anybody's met Bob, he's a very... slight guy. I think Bob might be all of 5'7" and 150 pounds. However he has his microphone adjusted, and Bob does not have a low voice either, it booms. I mean, it blows the speaker out of the radio in the car when I'm driving. So Dominic, if we can turn it up to Bob Lonsberry level. No, I'm just teasing you. Anyways, but yeah, Bob always sounds very booming. Enough said about that. We're going to talk with Jeff. We'd love to talk with Jeff. Jeff, good morning. Welcome to the Car Care Clinic, sir.
10: Hey, guys. Thanks for taking the call.
15: Sure.
16: You're welcome.
10: Okay, I got a question about the brake dust speckles on a white vehicle.
15: Mm-hmm.
10: And I'm thinking of getting into the clay bar thing, and I see they have some dissolvers that you put on before you use the clay bar. Just wondering about the right approach without creating any scratches on the car, and if there's a brake pad upgrade that I can put on to try to avoid it in the future.
16: Well, I mean, as far as brake pads, it's probably the ceramic that's in the brake pads that you're getting on the car, and it's kind of a normal situation.
15: Yeah, and especially noticeable on white cars.
16: Yeah, especially on white, especially on the back of the vehicle. If it's an SUV, that back door gets a lot of that residue on it. But, I mean, doing the clay bar and whatever you're going to prep before that, I don't know a lot about the clay bar other than it is a great coating for the paint.
15: Yeah.
16: But, yeah.
15: Yeah, I mean, the clay bar, I mean, most of those clay bar kits come with, like, one of the quick detailer sprays. Because you just need to have some sort of a lubricant between the paint and the clay bar. And that clay bar will pull those particles off the surface of the paint. And just don't use the clay bar like you're scrubbing a pot, you know, with a Brillo pad. All you got to do is spritz a little bit of that detailer on and just gently move that clay bar across the surface. Might have to do it a few times, but you don't want to put a lot of pressure on it, and it'll pull that debris out of the paint. As far as other types of preps or different things you can do, you know, there are so many things that I have tried, you know, I've got
16: ceramic coats now.
15: Yeah, I mean, and I've got like one product because I've got a side by side, and I've got, you know, dump trucks and heavy equipment, and there's one product. It's put out by a company called the abbreviation is WR. I can't think of what it is, but it's supposed to be a touchless wash. And I gotta say, it's not 100% touchless, but it's probably one of the best cleaners I've ever used. Of literally, you put it on with a foam canned. You foam it, you let it sit, you rinse it off. It really does do a pretty good job compared to a lot of other soaps. And I've used, you name it, Mother's, Meguiar's, Turtle Wax. I've used just about every soap, foaming cannons, you know, brushes, soft cloth mitts. I mean, I've used, and it really does work pretty well. So when it comes to the clay bar, I mean, I'm sure, you know, as clay bars become, you know, more often used, especially if people are ceramic coating the vehicle, you want to make sure that you do the proper steps before you ceramic coat, because when you ceramic coat it, you're sealing everything in. So you want to make sure you have a perfectly clean surface to do it. So are there other things you can do, you know, before the clay bar? I'm sure. But on a white car, you know, if it was black is a totally different thing. And I own three black vehicles, had three. Now we've down to two, I guess. But on a white one, I would just say the quick detailer, the clay bar, wipe it clean and either put your favorite wax on it. Ceramic coatings are great. Most of the ceramic coatings that you buy in the big box stores don't really work like the professionally applied ceramic coatings.
4: Okay.
15: Don't go into a big box store and you buy a $40 bottle of ceramic coating. It's probably not going to work like a professional detailer, because the professional detailer, their little 3 ounce bottle cost a couple hundred bucks.
4: Okay,
15: so it's a different product. 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So, honestly, unless it's a show car, clay bar it, clean it up, and put a nice coat of just wax on it.
16: Good wax, yeah.
4: Perfect. Okay, thanks for the call, guys.
15: All right, Jeff, we appreciate you calling.
4: Okay.
15: All right, Dominic, anybody else online?
7: Yes.
15: Yes, we do. Okay. I didn't see it in my call screener, but that's okay. Who do we got?
4: Ken.
15: We've got Ken. How you doing, Ken?
16: Hey, Ken.
15: Ken, you beat Dominic to it.
16: Thanks for letting us know who you are.
15: Welcome to the show.
4: That's okay. I know you guys need some help. Good morning, John.
15: Good morning.
4: Good morning, Hank.
16: Good morning.
4: This is Kenny Bassett, Hank.
16: Good old Kenny.
4: So I got a transmission answer, not a question. The fellow with the 2500 HD. He's got a 6L90, and it sounds exactly like the typical check valve failure in that thing. The check valves GM used are rubber.
15: Yeah.
4: And they deteriorate over the years, and it's a shuttle, John, so it's got to plug either one hole or the other.
15: Right.
4: If it doesn't plug either, there would be no movement. If it plugs one, it goes forward. If it plugs the other, it goes reverse. But without the ball, there's no movement. So this guy may save him, hopefully still listening, save him some money just pulling the valve body and addressing the check ball thing. I think that'll fix it. Maybe you can bring it over to Terry's. I'm sure they're versed in this thing.
15: Yeah, well, I'll tell you, Ken. I mean, because I've had those valve bodies apart and where the check balls are gone, they've disintegrated. But 150K, boy, I tell you, unless he was really super good on the maintenance, I've tried, and it normally comes down to either a family member or a friend. You try to help out because you know the failures within the valve body, or maybe you've got a failed converter or something like that, and you try to shortcut it. Man, I don't know about you, but 9 times out of 10, it always comes back to bite me in the rear end because 3 weeks later, they got another component failure or something else.
16: Ken, though. I appreciate that breakdown on that check ball and how that works.
4: Well, I've been in this business a little bit.
16: You're top notch.
4: I'm just about ready to go say goodbye, but I figured I'd pass that on and try to save him a few bucks. But you're right, John. Most of those 6L80s, because of the software, won't make it past 120.
15: Yeah.
4: But the 6L90s, they don't slip the converter so much.
15: Yeah.
4: So usually the 90 will make it. But again, you're right. A new transmission or a rebuilt will fix the thing. I was just trying to cut him a corner.
15: Yeah. No. We appreciate it. That's like I said, I've been there so many times that it just you try to do somebody a favor and you hope for the best, but man, in my 40 years, it always comes back to bite me.
4: I hear you. I can agree with that, too. I guess we're both right.
15: Yeah.
4: I hope he's still listening. We'll let him make a decision.
16: Yeah, absolutely.
15: All right. Well, absolutely. We appreciate you listening, Kenny.
16: Good to hear from you.
4: All right, thanks, guys. I'm glad you're back to work, Hank.
16: Yeah. Yes. Yes.
15: All right.
16: Thanks. Take care. We'll see you.
15: Thank you. Bye-bye. All right. Dominic, who do we got? We got Jack. Hey, good morning, Jack. Welcome to the Car Care Clinic.
14: Hi. I got a question about the autosaver system. Okay. I recently bought a 2026 Ford 250 XLT, and they wanted to sell me autosaver and charge so much per payment. So, and I figured I would just get it aftermarket on my own.
15: Mm-hmm.
14: I get the truck home, and I'm looking it over, and I'm putting in my floor mat, and I see this green light under my dash and realize that they had already installed it. And
0: did they charge you for it?
14: They did not charge me for it.
0: Well, that's good, because that's a all autosavers are not made the same.
14: My wife had it installed on her 2019 Subaru connected mm-hmm. to, and it's been great.
0: Yep.
14: And I'm wondering what the difference is between that diagnostic port plug-in version versus the system that hooks up to the battery itself.
0: Yeah, well, so the difference is the one that hooks up to the battery itself has leads that connect directly to the body. Generally, you know, you try to get one connected to the body itself, one down to the chassis. If it is body on frame, if it has a subframe, it's great to go there too. But if it's a unitized chassis and it's not easy to do, as long as those connections are at least 4 to 5 feet apart, that's going to be very effective. The kind that plugs into the OBD2 outlet uses the power from the outlet, which I've just, again, that's a diagnostic port. I just never been a fan of pulling power out of a diagnostic port. Yeah. And then it utilizes the ground circuit to put the charge into the chassis of the vehicle. So, they charge a lot of money. I think that we have heard dealers charging as much for that plug-in system as we do for the standalone system, which is much more effective. So the fact that you got it for free, I think you paid what you should have for it. And if you want to get the other system, if you intend on keeping the truck, I would get the standalone system because it's going to be much more effective on that pickup truck.
14: Yeah. I think I run them every 10 years up here for plowing. And
0: yep.
14: Was a little skeptical about, you know, that whole concept of using that port. So.
0: Yeah. I'm not a fan of that.
16: I like the hardwire one. And I'll be honest with you. I've heard people paying twice as much as the installation of a hardwired one for that little plug-in one that they mm-hmm. they stick in the ALDL connector.
0: Yep. Yep.
16: Yeah.
14: Now, you wouldn't run both of them if you
0: – No.
16: I don't think you need to run both. But, you know, I think the hardwire to me is – I'm more convinced on that and believe you're getting a better protection.
0: Yeah.
14: The aluminum bodies that Ford changed over in 2017, so you're basically protecting the frame at this point.
0: No, well,
16: there's there's other parts of the car. Plus, you're going to, you know, I got to hope. I'm not saying it helps with brake lines and everything, but it's got to help with the metals that are in that body throughout.
0: Yeah, as long as it's not isolated by plastic or rubber,
16: right.
0: It will help, and it certainly will help with the oxidation on the aluminum panels, because so many vehicles nowadays, doesn't matter the manufacturer, they're trying to lighten them up, even though it's so funny. They do that to lighten them up, yet the vehicles are heavier now than ever. But that has more to do with the miles and miles of copper wiring in them and all the sound deadening and everything else they put in. But anyways, I would pull it out of the diagnostic port. Again, just not a fan of things plugged into that diagnostic port. And I would get the standalone system on that truck. So,
16: and we can install that for you. Or
0: yep, right over at Perry's.
16: Sponsors that are on the show can do it for you.
14: Yeah, I would definitely shoot over and talk to you guys, and you know, before it starts to get rusty, it's minty on it. You know, you want to start.
0: Sounds all good, right, Jack. So all right, thank you.
16: Thank you.
0: Bye bye. All right, we've got to take the last break of the hour here on News Radio 570 WSYR.
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0: Fantastic. With that, we're going to go to John, who's been, hopefully, is John still there, Dominic? Yes. All right. Yes. Hey, good morning, John.
5: Hi, good morning. I do enjoy the show every week that you put it out.
0: Thank you.
5: I did have a question regarding a car that I'm planning to purchase or not, depending on the situation. It's a 2023 CX-5 Mazda, one owner, but the owner was corporate, and they put about 116,000 miles on it. Now, the mileage, my understanding is the transmission and motor in that car is pretty good, so it could go a lot farther than that as long as it's kept up. And I do know it was kept up because the end of 2025, they went in and, of course, the oil and filter, the air and cabin filters, rear brakes and rotors, and a couple other things. But my question is, when I went in to start negotiating with the rep, I said to him, I said, what would you be willing to take for the car? And before I even finished the sentence, he says, what's in writing on the website? Evidently, they don't negotiate. They don't haggle. And I'm just wondering, based upon what they were looking for, I looked at other cars, similar trims, same year. They run $4,000 or $5,000 more because of the mileage. He's looking for roughly 18. I don't know if that's something that would be comparable over time versus one that's a little bit.
0: Yeah. Well,
5: less mileage.
0: I think that's a pretty strong price, not outrageous. I just think it's a strong price with the mileage on it. There's so many factors. You're right, with good maintenance. My daughter has the same vehicle. She loves it. I think hers is a 23, might be 3 or 4 years old now, 22, 23. And it's the second one she's owned, and she loves them. It's been a great vehicle. And with good maintenance, you could double that mileage on that vehicle. I mean, you could put 200,000 miles on it. So, buying a high mileage vehicle never bothered me, especially if there was maintenance history on it. In a previous life, when I was on the road traveling all over the place, I would generally flip my cars every 4 years because I would put typically 50,000 miles a year on a vehicle. So at 200,000 miles, it was only a 4-year-old car, but I would still generally get pretty good money for those cars, only because of the fact they were in such good shape. They just had a ton of miles on them because I was just up and down the thruway and the highways all day long. So I say that price is strong, but not outrageous. I guess you just got to do a little more homework. I mean, I don't know the used car market on the.
16: I know the used CX-5 car market's high right now, but some of these places don't want to negotiate. And maybe if you went there live, and you could get them down a little bit,
0: And
16: compare,
5: that's what I did yesterday.
0: Okay.

0: show, you have a transmission failure, that's $4,000 or $5,000. Maybe that exceeds the maximum payout of that right. of that extended policy. So you want to find out, you know, what the maximum repair, you know, per repair payout is, if there's a maximum repair lifetime payout within the warranty, and then what's covered. And, you know, do they cover it? A lot of the warranties, you got to look at their verbiage. It will say, you know, replace with a like part, which a lot of times means they want you to put a used part in it. And again, depending upon what the component is, used may be fine. But then there's some components that they want to put used in, and it's not fine. So, I mean, you got to, you know, like if you had a radiator go bad, I wouldn't want to put a used radiator in the car. I'd want to put a new radiator in it. You know, so, but I mean, if you, you know, had maybe a larger chassis component, not one, not a ball joint or tie rod type thing, but, you know, subframe, you know, common on the Hyundais and Kias, they would rot out. But and if they covered under warranty, I'd be okay with a used subframe, assuming it was from a Southern vehicle and not rusted and rotted, you know, put a used subframe in it. So, I mean, it really depends on the repair and like that, but, yeah, I mean, I would just keep looking, you know, like I tell everybody, when you start looking at cars, just don't get anxious. Take your time and, you know, just, you know, get the deal that you feel comfortable with. Try to get the best bang for the buck. Like I said, I don't think $18,000's crazy. See what they come back with the extended warranty. I can tell you right now, a good extended warranty, one that's going to give you good coverage with no maximums and be accepted everywhere, going to run a couple $1,000s for a really good one. You know, so you got to weigh that. Is it, you know, the car sounds like it's pretty solid. What I tell a lot of folks, if you got the money, throw $3,000-$4,000 in a high yield bank account, earn 3.5% on it. If you need it, you got it to fix it. And if you don't, just roll that money over and use it as a down payment on the next car.
1: That's true.
0: You know, sense. So.
1: All right. Well, thanks an awful lot for your help. I do appreciate it. At least I got a couple of ideas with regards to the.
0: All right, John.
1: All right. Thanks.
2: Sounds good.
0: All right. Bye-bye. Yeah, those, you know, Mazda, I've owned two of them. I had a little GLC wagon and I had a little Mazda B2000 pickup truck back in the day. And Mazda's always built pretty good vehicles, but what they've been putting out in the last 10 years or so, they've really, really had some pretty nice vehicles. So I think John would probably be pretty well served by that little CX-5. So, well, Hank, the music is playing. We appreciate you coming in.
2: It's great to be here.
0: Always great having you in studio. To all of our callers, we appreciate you listening. And we certainly do appreciate you calling in because, hey, that's what the show's all about. And we like to chat with you, see what's going on in your automotive life. But, folks, God bless. Have a great week, and we'll be back next week with more of the Car Care Clinic here on News Radio 570 WSYR.

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8: From the 570 WSYR newsroom, I'm Anthony Panasiewicz. The state attorney general's office is investigating a fatal SWAT shooting of a man in an Eldridge trailer park. Police now say Deputy Paul Klissen killed Frederick Marty, who had shot out of his window and hit a car with a child in it. That child was hurt, but not by gunfire. Deputy Klissen allegedly shot the man in a standoff after Marty aimed his gun at a police drone and then at the SWAT team. A former Oneida County Sheriff's deputy will serve 25 years in state prison for setting fire to a home in Utica with several people inside. Aaron Alsherman was on duty when he tried to burn down the Kellogg Avenue apartment with his baby, the baby's mother, and her family inside. Alsherman previously rejected a plea deal. And a Cayuga County man is free even after being charged with downloading child porn. 45-year-old Zachary Purrington of Venice allegedly had the explicit material while living in the town of Genoa. County Sheriff's deputies say the felony count does not qualify for bail under state bail law reforms, so he was released on an appearance ticket. Next update in 30 minutes. Breaking news anytime. I'm Anthony Panasiewicz on Syracuse's breaking news, weather, and traffic station, News Radio 570 WSYR.
9: A race against the clock in Nepal. I'm Daria Albinger, Fox News. Bad weather is slowing the rescue crews in flood-ravaged Nepal, where more than 600 people are confirmed dead.
10: A race against time to find survivors, with the death toll rising following the flooding disaster on the Nepal-China border. More than 600 people are confirmed dead. Another 2,500 people remain missing, among them 90 Americans. Rescue crews are still pulling out survivors caked in mud. The U.S. State Department says so far 5 Americans have been brought to safety.
9: That's Fox's Jackie Ibanez. The Red Cross estimates about 93,000 people are going to need aid, and that clean water is going to be the major concern. A trial date for Khalid Sheikh Mohammed has been announced, and now the ruling may be pushed back a bit because the alleged 9/11 mastermind's confession is not going to be able to be used in court. Here's Fox's Mark Meredith.
11: On Friday, a judge ruled Khalid Sheikh Mohammed's confession, reportedly given back in 2007, may not be used against him in an upcoming trial. This decision means further delays for the case that is set for trial in summer of 2028. The New York Post reports the judge who issued the ruling over concerns the confession was given under duress. The trial judge was quoted as saying, "The prosecution has failed to prove by a preponderance of the evidence that Mr. Mohammed's statements to the FBI were voluntarily given. The confession is believed to be a crucial piece of evidence."
9: The ruling comes as CARE, the Council on American Islamic Relations, released a back-to-school guide for kids to understand the 9/11 attacks, the guide which has since been removed, blamed the attacks on U.S. support for Israel. National Airport can soon be renamed after icon Dolly Parton. That move is underway thanks to a push from the governor. 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
13: Partly sunny, terrific day. A high today at 79. Tonight, partly cloudy, low 62. Sun and clouds tomorrow morning, turning into a mostly cloudy afternoon. High tomorrow at 81. Cloudy with a couple of showers around tomorrow night, low 65. And then clouds, a shower, and thunderstorm force on Monday. High Monday afternoon, reaching 80. From the Stellar Roofing Weather Center, I'm Steve Williams.
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18: 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Information and opinions presented in this paid program are for educational purposes only. Moreover, no listener should assume that any discussion or information presented serves as the receipt of or a substitute for personalized advice from Summit Planning Group or from any other investment professional and is not intended as an offer of solicitation for the sale or purchase of any specific securities, investment, or investment strategies. Summit Planning Group is not a law firm or accounting firm, and no portion of this radio presentation should be interpreted as legal, accounting, or tax advice. Information expressed does not take into account your specific situation or objectives and is not intended as recommendations appropriate for any individual. Listeners are encouraged to seek advice from a qualified tax, legal, or investment advisor to determine whether any information presented may be suitable for their specific situation.
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19: Good morning, everybody. Welcome to Summit Planning Financial Hour. I'm Rick Urcioli, here to answer any questions, any concerns, anything you got on your mind this morning. You can join me here live, 315-421-9797. Give us a call, 315-421-9797. What a beautiful Saturday, fair day. Not too hot, not too cold, nice and sunny. Hope everybody enjoys themselves out at the fair today. Anyways, we had the Federal Reserve Chairman, Kevin Walsh, give a commentary on what he expects maybe to do in the future at the Jackson Hole Conference for all the big to-dos. And that was the big market mover this week, although it really didn't, you know, change the outcome all that much. For the week, the market was up slightly, up 0.48%. NASDAQ was up the most, as usual, 0.85 for the week. And, of course, the riskier stuff, the Russell 2000, more sensitive to borrowing costs, took it a little bit of a hit, down 1.5%, but still up 19% for the year. Emerging markets pretty flat. The dollar did gain because of Chairman Walsh's comments, thinking that they are going to be raising interest rates. And we'll talk about that in a minute. And that gained 0.8% for the week, which is a lot for 1 week. And, of course, the Atlanta Federal Reserve under guesstimation of GDP, gross domestic product, for quarter ending September 30th, jumped up considerably. It was at 4%, and they recalculated their guesstimate of 4.6%, which is a lot. Anyways, they were talked about, the chairman talked about the economy overall and consumption and sales and all the things that could affect higher interest rates. And, of course, this week's weekly Redbook survey, which last week was up 7.6%. This is 9,000 retail establishments with their year-over-year sales are, jumped from 7.6 last week to 9.1%. Now, you got a lot of back-to-school stuff going on there as well, but, you know, historically, with a decent economy, it runs around 3.8%. Year-over-year at 9.1 means there's a lot of consumption going on right now, folks. And Bitcoin, which is on a big tear, flattened out for the week. Not much news there. It's 77,505. And, of course, the big hits happened in the silver and gold markets. Silver was down 3%. Gold was down a little bit more, 3.47%. And that's why, with fear of higher rates, you're getting less concerns that the Fed isn't in control anymore. And that's what metal markets are all about. They're all about possible printing money in the future, and Fed's lost control because they're not raising rates and inflation's higher than their 2% mandate, they say. It is running like 3.5%, so the precious metals took it on the chin. And, of course, oil settled down a little bit this week. Excuse me, I got a tickle in my throat. Dropped about 4%, $83.35 a barrel. Gasoline rolled over its contract, so it's now in the October contract. And, of course, that dropped prices. But the continuous contract in September saw a big jump. Anyways, all over the map, interest rates, when Walsh was speaking, they plunged and then they went right straight back up. You can get on a two-year treasury, you can get 4.35%. That went up for the week. And the 10-year, you got 4.72, and that stayed about the same. So what did he have to say? What's going on? How is that affecting the markets? And, first off, the market thinks there was a 35% chance they're going to raise rates on their September 16th meeting. That jumped to 60% after his speech. With odds for a hike in October jumping to 92% from 62. So, obviously, things changed as far as expectations go. And that's going to affect a lot of things. So, I got to take a break just to clear my throat for a second. I'll be right back in a second.
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0: Okay, folks, welcome back to A Coffee and Rick Urcioli. Anyways, I want to talk about what Kevin Walsh had in his speech, his comments on Friday at Jackson Hole. This is what he said. He said, to get policy right, we also need to get the relationship right between financial markets and the central bank, which they never get right. The Fed needs clear market signals, as unfiltered as possible, from market internals. Yeah, that's their job. The level in change in asset prices across sectors, the prices and trading volumes of Treasury securities, the foreign exchange value of the dollar, the cost and availability of credit, and the price of a broad set of commodities. These and other indicators should inform the Fed's near-term outlook on economic activity and inflation throughout the business cycle. They should also reveal the state of broader financial conditions and the risks and uncertainties in the financial cycle. Blah, blah, blah. At the same time, market participants themselves should be tracking real information across the economy. They should draw their own conclusions from their own expectations of output, employment, and inflation, and stay sharply attuned to the risk. So he's basically saying the market should figure it out themselves rather than let the Fed tell them what to do. Now, the Fed generally does follow the market's expectations. So I don't know what he's alluding to there. But, you know, when he kept talking, it sounded like he was very concerned about the folks who don't have a lot of stock, meaning the middle class and 70% of our citizens. So the market interpreted that as being hawkish, meaning he's going to raise rates. Now, he was picked by our president because he was expected to cut rates. So we'll see if he actually can do it, meaning raise rates, because the White House is going to go ballistic. So talk's cheap, you know, and of course the market sort of believes them. That's why, you know, rates stayed elevated. Commodities, gold and silver took a hit. And Bitcoin, you know, which was up, came back down. So we'll see what happens here. It's going to be a market mover one way or another, but it's not till September 16th. So, you know, there's a lot of time between now and then. And, of course, I'd be remiss if I didn't say that wheat, which has been going on a tear because of the closure of the Odessa port in Ukraine and weather conditions across the globe being hotter and drier and crops being less than what expected, surged another 12.5% this week. Now it's up 51% for the year. And then corn, which had pretty much been dormant, jumped last week a lot, and this week it went up another 5.8%. Now that's up 16% for the year. Well, I'll tell you, that's not good, considering it goes into corn and wheat, going is about everything we consume. And, of course, diesel prices, which is the big boogeyman right now, you know, didn't do a lot this week. They did go up. I think it was like 556 nationwide. Now we're at 560 per gallon. So it didn't go down. It did go up. And that's what everybody's focused on right now is the diesel price and how that's going to affect everything going forward. So we'll see what happens there. But that's the thing you want to keep your eye on. So there's some other things underneath the surface here. Of course, we had our Treasury Secretary, Scott Bessent, trying everything he could possibly do to stop any big market decline. And it says here, putting it mildly, Treasury Secretary Scott Bessent has had a disappointing month. First, his dubious use of public funds to support Japanese yen was called into question. Then he embarked on a futile attempt to manipulate the bond market, which led legendary hedge fund, his manager, he used to work for this guy, hedge fund manager Stanley Dunkenmeyer, to publicly unbraid his former mentee for the amateurish gambit. Finally, after promising to unleash the greatest coordinated economic isolation in the history of the world on Iran, Bessette's big reveal proved underwhelming, leaving far more questions than answers. Yeah, it was supposed to be a Monday. It was supposed to be the blitzkrieg on sanctions on Iran. And basically, it turned out to be something that we're going to be pressuring all the people who supply Iran with goods we're going to be laser focused on those that are supplying those goods to Iran now, and we will be going after them. And over time, so it really wasn't a D-Day, as he was explaining. It was more of a, you know, we're just going to keep up our efforts to strangle the economy in Iran. So nothing's really changed. The Straits' output of oil is way down. And, of course, you got the other big war, which is in Ukraine, that the media pays absolutely no attention to. But what I just told you about wheat and corn, you better pay attention to that. So, and then, of course, you know, Scott Bessette, he's also Secretary of Treasury. He also has a promised deficit reduction plan due in the coming days. But, of course, he'll you know, have to step up to what we call stark reality. There's no sign the Republican-controlled Congress is going to make any net budget cuts this year. Aha. Big surprise. I don't see anything on deficits because of the politics, Republican Senator Tom Tillis of North Carolina told reporters. It's not a popular winning issue in the election, even though it's the right thing to do. Well, I don't care, Republican or Democrat, everybody's spending money because deficits don't matter, right? Well, they do matter a lot, and of course, nobody notices it until it's too late. But in this whole progression from, you know, whatever date you want to pick in the past, when we had $5 trillion debt and $10 trillion and $20 trillion, now we're over $40 trillion in deficits right now, exceeding $2 trillion a year, interest on our national debt, approaching $1.5 trillion. When will it matter? Well, it'll matter when interest rates go up, reflecting the fact that people aren't willing to pay the current price for bonds if they're not going to get paid back in 10 years. That's the issue. Or 15 or 20. And that's why Bessette tried a quickie by trying to buy the long-dated bonds with short-dated treasuries to control interest rates, because it looks like he's not going to be able to control the deficit, according to Senator Tom Tillis of North Carolina. And of course, they have never been able to control the deficit. So who cares about that, right? Then, of course, President Trump said the U.S. would impose 50% tariffs on automobile parts from Canada starting in January. And that's the biggest thing we import from them. The latest, I think energy is where too, but I don't think he's going to go there. I said the latest escalation of tit-for-tat trade conflict erupted over the weekend. On January 1st, 2027, tariffs on all cars, trucks, both large and small, automobile parts, and steel will increase to 50%. It says U.S. tariffs on Canadian automobiles now stand at 25%, with discounts for you in the for the U.S. content in cars, while steel tariffs are at 50%. And then, of course, Prime Minister Mark Carney said he's going to go after all the U.S. products that come into his country. So the bottom line is this. This tariff thing, although it makes nice headlines, it turns out that the tariffs that were imposed by the Trump administration and then were rolled back, were not paid by corporations. And they were paid by the consumer. And because they could, and not only could the companies that didn't incur 5, 6, 7% increase in cost, or 8 or 9%, companies that didn't experience that because of tariffs also raised their prices, blaming the tariffs. And so then it goes back to, well, if they're doing that, it's so obvious they're doing it. It says nearly a 10% increase in U.S. corporate profits propelled a measure of profit margins to the widest on record in the second quarter, reflecting a strong earnings season helped along by price hikes and resilient consumers. So that's exactly what's going on. A measure of after-tax profits is a share of gross value added, and a proxy for margins climbed to 19.4% from 18.2%. That was the highest in data going back to 1940s. And I'm going to elaborate on that as soon as I come back, folks. Right back.
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8: From the 570 WSYR newsroom, I'm Anthony Panasiewicz. The state attorney general's office is investigating the fatal SWAT shooting of a man in an Elbridge trailer park. Police now say Deputy Paul Klissen killed Frederick Marty, who had shot out of his window and hit a car with a child in it. That child was hurt, but not by gunfire. Deputy Klissen allegedly shot the man in a standoff after Marty aimed his gun at a police drone and then the SWAT team. Police are urging the public to fill out a lost kid tag when they go to this year's New York State Fair. Nearly 60,000 people showed up to the first 2 days of the fair, and more people are expected over the weekend. State troopers are asking families to fill out the free tag so that if they get separated, the children can easily be reunited with family. In Cicero's sitting town supervisor has suspended his re-election campaign. Democrat Robert Santucci said Friday night that he will continue as supervisor until the end of the year, but will not seek re-election to the office he took at the beginning of the year. Next update in 30 minutes. Breaking news anytime. I'm Anthony Panasiewicz on Syracuse's Breaking News, Weather and Traffic Station, News Radio 570 WSYR.
9: News, I'm Roxanne Evans. Hundreds dead, thousands missing in Nepal after catastrophic flooding. Anurag Goel, whose father, an American citizen, went missing, joined Fox News at Night with Trace Gallagher.
10: They had just cleared cleared to pass the border from Nepal into China, and that was about 45 minutes before the flooding kicked off. And that's the last we heard from anyone in our group.
9: The State Department says dozens of Americans are still missing. The Red Cross says clean water is a major concern. A Massachusetts jury returns Monday in the trial of Lindsay Clancy, the mom charged with murdering her three kids. Clancy faces three counts of first-degree murder. 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
12: Partly sunny, terrific afternoon. High today at 79. Tonight, partly cloudy, low 62. Sun and clouds tomorrow morning, turning into a cloudy afternoon. The high at 81. On Monday, cloudy with a couple of showers, a thunderstorm in the area, the high near 80. Clouds and humid Tuesday, a thunderstorm, and the high Tuesday afternoon, 82. From the Stellar Roofing Weather Center, I'm Steve Williams.

0: Okay, folks, welcome back. And yeah, I'm nursing a little bit of a cold, just getting over it here, so bear with me. Anyways, yeah, so corporate profits, highest on record. And of course, the margins the widest going back to 1940s, which is a long time ago. And of course, this goes along with it. It says, perhaps there's no better example of a K-shaped nature of the U.S. economy than the fact that employee compensation has fallen 50% to 50% of gross domestic product, its lowest level since 1947, while household net worth is close to an all-time high. This dichotomy helps explain the resurgence of socialism among younger Americans. Gen Z depends disproportionately on wages, whose purchasing power has been eroded by inflation, while baby boomers hold much of the country's accumulated wealth. And so, and that's totally accurate. So if you own stock in your portfolio, you're, in a sense, getting a wage increase. But if you're working and you don't own much stock because your cost of living is paycheck to paycheck pretty much, all you're experiencing is the pain of inflation. And, of course, the fact that profits are the highest they've been since the 40s, and, of course, wages as a percent of those profits is the lowest since the 40s, is what they mean by a K-shaped economy. And I've actually found the chart that the Federal Reserve puts out, and I put it on my website. So you can go to summitplan.com under great articles, and you can look at the dispersion between U.S. productivity for American workers versus wages for American workers. And they were identical when you go from like 1945 to right up to about almost 1980, where the more productive the workers were in the country, the higher the wages were. Then, of course, it separated significantly around 1980-82, particularly when they allowed corporations to buy back their stock, which they could not do prior to 1982. And then you see the wages start to flatten out, and you see productivity skyrocket, and of course, that's going to accelerate profits because you're taking in more money from a resilient consumer. Well, you're not paying them anywhere near what they should be being paid as they were in the past. It could be because unions are weaker and more focus has been on the stock market since 1982 than the economy. And so the question you have to ask yourself is, how long can this fairy tale go on? How long can you punish people for wait at the wage level and only benefit the people who are taking the financial risk? Because if that ever stops happening, I don't think everybody's going to suddenly get, 6-7% pay raises every year. Doubt that's ever going to happen. But what if the stock market were to do a 20% or 30% rollover? Well, now you're stuck with the low wages that you've had for decades, not keeping up with the cost of living, and less confidence and less inflow of money from stock investments. So you would immediately go to recession. Immediately. I mean, it wouldn't even take, a month the most. Because what's keeping everything afloat is the stock market. And how do you change that? Well, a lot of ways you can change things. You can, number one, allow stock buybacks, but only if they are able to give their employees a inflation plus 2% raise. So what'd that be? That'd be, well, let's see, you're 3.5% inflation, so 5.5% raise. And you have to pay all the health care costs. And, I can go on and on and on. And provide a 10% match in a 401k. And all these things, of course, would help the folks who don't own stock, right? Obviously, the 401k match is more focused on people participating, but the rest of it, you know, is just changing the tide of only focusing on investors, not workers at all. And I don't know how much longer we can play this game. It just gets more dangerous every day, particularly with the AI focus as the savior of our economy and profitability going forward. And I don't think that's going to happen. I really don't. And, of course, we've squandered all the money where it could have gone. Some of that gone back to benefits for workers. Some of it gone back to higher wages. But no, corporations keep passing on any higher internal costs, whether it be tariffs or whatever, normal increases in raw materials to the worker who's not getting the representative wage increase. So this is not a healthy thing. It's just all dependent on stock prices, which is dangerous. And this is my point all along, is you got to consider, you know, going forward. It'd be really nice if, you know, if everybody was benefiting from a stronger economy, and it hasn't happened in a long, long time. It hasn't. It's helped investors, financial engineers, and, of course, they always get a bailout, but nobody bails out the middle class, ever. So I guess where's my pay raise is the question I would ask if my corporation has recorded record profits. I would like a nice, fat, juicy pay raise. But you can't demand it because we're so separated between stupid things like being Republican and being Democrat or being woke or not woke or war and anti-war. I mean, we're just totally separated over these issues that don't affect our income or affect our lifestyle when it comes to being able to support our families. So there is no middle class revolt. There is no semblance of any kind of demonstrations. There's no big union closures of transportation hubs or any of the things that would force people to pay attention to the fact that it's totally lopsided our economy right now. And anyways, and of course, rising housing prices and high mortgage rates are making buying a house increasingly less likely to be part of a Gen Z's ticket to building generational wealth. According to Pew Research, 89% of adults under 40 say it's harder for young adults to buy a home today than it was for the parents' generation. The survey also showed that young adults are less likely than older ones to say buying a home is a good investment. Instead, they are saving for retirement, trading on apps, and contributing to high-yield savings accounts is the best way to build their wealth. And that actually is true. That's the best way to do it. I noticed they talked about savings accounts, high-yield online savings accounts, because that's where you want to start. Now, obviously, if you're working for a corporation and they're matching a 401k, You want to be there as well. But you want to make sure you're not going paycheck to paycheck, meaning you don't have any savings. So, you know, having a good savings account, giving you 3.5%, 4% is the best way to build that foundation in case your job status changes or whatever. And then, of course, once you've built that up, then, of course, you start adding to your 401k, particularly if there's a match up to that level. And they're wise to that. A home is a money pit. Big money pit. And it's getting worse because as homes age, more things fall apart, whether it's appliances or your interior, your exterior trim or your driveway or your landscaping. You know, I can go on and on and on about that money pit. And, of course, everything's gotten so expensive to repair or fix. That, you know, you're almost better off shedding that cost over to the landlord. Now, of course, they can always raise your rent. Yeah, they might raise your rent $200 a month, maybe $300 a month. That's a lot different than paying $20,000 for a new roof or you name it. Anything to do with a home repair now is so out of control. So I think Gen Z's on the right course there. And, of course, and that chart I told you at summitplan.com, which I posted for you under great articles, they did a study and they said, okay, what if productivity, in other words, how much is the average worker contributing to productivity, which is future profits, and their wages, which I said were in tune from 1945 to 1982, what if they had stayed together? What if all the benefits didn't just occur to stockholders, but were shared with workers? And I think I mentioned this last couple of weeks, that would take the average pay, which is around $66,000, $67,000, to $124,000 now. And then, of course, then houses would be more affordable, right, if your pay was $124,000. So it's not so much that the home prices have to come down. It's that wages have not kept up with productivity or inflation over time. That's simple. Okay, got to take a break. Right back.
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Okay, folks, a little stretch here to Summit Planning and Financial RA Coughing, Rick Riccioli, your host this morning. And, of course, economic news next week. There's all kinds of stuff out here and there, but it's nothing that's going to move the market a lot. We do have the employment report coming out this coming Friday. And the last time we had minus 23,000 jobs. Yet the claims for unemployment insurance are record lows. So I don't know what happened with that report. But they changed the report dramatically in the future, reflecting what the numbers were in the past year. So I'm sure the Federal Reserve's not going to pay much attention to this at all. So, but anyways, it's a number that could move the market a little bit. And, of course, it's Labor Day weekend, and I will be taking off next week, so I will not be here for the show next week. And hopefully I'm over this cold by then, right? Anyways, yeah, so all our eggs are in one basket. And what's the basket? The basket is equity prices, period. Without stock market going up, it's like the emperor has no clothes, like Wizard of Oz. They pull back the curtain. How strong is the economy, really? And we don't know that. And, of course, here it says the price of AI is collapsing, while the cost of building it is not. It says equity investors have spent the summer trying to work out who gets caught in between. Consider the past 10 days. A free model called Ox Alpha appeared online, performing near the frontier of what AI can do, and nobody will even say who built it. OpenAI cut prices on its flagship model for the third time in about a month. Meanwhile, the token price gauge, this column flagged as a warning signal back in July, has kept sliding since. Intelligence as a product is deflating in real time. So the whole economic gauge here of future profitability for AI is certainly an open question, just like OpenAI. How much money are they going to make versus what they're investing in? And we won't know the answer to that, for a while. It dribs and dribbles back into the media as far as how profitable these centers are going to be and how much money these companies can charge for the use of their AI to cover their lease payments on these big data centers. And, of course, when we talk about the Federal Reserve,

having the middle class, the lower 70-80% of the population suffer with higher cost and not getting higher wages. Other than that, it looks great. It really does. Because it's all based on future profitability of artificial intelligence, profitability of corporations. They can keep passing on their higher costs to consumers, and consumers continue to spend. So that's where we're at. And so, you know, I'm just telling you my point. My job is to point out the risks that are out there when you're buying stocks at a record prices, historical record prices, and how everything is baked in. That's good. And so the question is, how much do I want to put at risk at that point in time? And of course, the alternatives are a tough catch, you know. So the alternatives are bonds, cash, metals, commodities, stuff you can't, you know, when it comes to commodities and precious metals, stuff you can't print, right, to bail out. So, you know, those are your alternatives out there. And, you know, cash is still, you know, it's not bad. I mean, you can get, you know, 3.8% of short-term treasury. That's not the end of the world. They say inflation is 3.7, so at least you're matching inflation. Anyways, folks, thanks for listening. I won't be back next week. I'll be back in 2 weeks, and hope you enjoy this beautiful weather and the fair, of course. Take care. Bye-bye.

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4: From the 570 WSYR newsroom, I'm Anthony Panasiewicz. A family is mourning the loss of a Verona man in a motorcycle crash earlier this week. Oneida County Sheriff's deputies announced that the man who crashed into a tree on Smith Road in Verona Wednesday was Justin Maxwell. He was 32 years old at the time of his death. Cicero's sitting town supervisor suspended his reelection campaign. Democrat Robert Tantucci said Friday night he will continue as supervisor until the end of the year, but will not seek reelection to the office he took at the beginning of the year. Tantucci cited personal reasons, including policy battles with a Republican town council, for backing out. And the state attorney general's office is investigating the fatal SWAT shooting of a man at an Eldridge trailer park. Police now say Deputy Paul Klissen killed Frederick Marty, who had shot out of his window and hit a car with a child in it. That child was hurt, but not by gunfire. Deputy Klissen allegedly shot the man in a standoff after Marty aimed his gun at a police drone and then the SWAT team. Next update in 30 minutes. Breaking news anytime. I'm Anthony Panasiewicz on Syracuse's breaking news, weather, and traffic station, News Radio 570 WSYR.
5: Race against time. I'm Roxanne Evans, Fox News. Rescue operations continue along the Nepal border after catastrophic flooding. Fox's Jeff Paul with details from London.
6: Authorities in Nepal warning locals to get back and turn around that a flood is coming. That's the reality on the ground as officials fear an already devastated region could get hit again. Recovery operations in both China and Nepal suspended for hours as lakes near Wednesday's glacier collapse get dangerously close to bursting. Rescues have since resumed, but teams are on high alert. In the aftermath of the landslide and flash floods, crews continue to pull survivors.
5: And officials say thousands remain unaccounted for, including at least 90 Americans. President Donald Trump was in Texas Friday, where he had a call with the ISS crew and awarded medals to the crew of the Artemis II. Fox's Mark Meredith in Washington.
7: To be with you is a great honor, and I just want to thank Jessica, Anil, Jack, great Americans, great patriots, brave people. I wouldn't do it, I will tell you right now. I hate to admit it, I would not want to do it. But some people love it more than anything, and you have amazing courage.
8: President Trump, he has no personal interest in going to space. He'd love to see the opportunity for more people. While in Houston, the president also had a chance to present the Congressional Space Medal of Honor to the Artemis II crew, which recently took a journey around the moon, traveling over parts no human has ever seen before.
5: The Seneca Nation is firing back at President Trump's Lake America order. Seneca Nation President Jay Conrad Seneca demanding the name change be reversed, calling it an attack on indigenous history and a violation of a 1794 treaty. The Interior Department has 30 days to make the change, but the Seneca Nation says Lake Ontario must remain. 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
9: Partly sunny, terrific afternoon. High today at 79. Tonight, partly cloudy, low 62. Sun and clouds tomorrow morning, turning into a cloudy afternoon. The high at 81. On Monday, cloudy with a couple of showers, a thunderstorm in the area, the high near 80. Clouds and humid Tuesday, a thunderstorm, and the high Tuesday afternoon, 82. From the Stellar Roofing Weather Center, I'm Steve Williams.
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13: Welcome in, ladies and gentlemen. This is the 2026 late summer edition of The Local Show. I'm your host, Tom Sokosho Jr., along with my friend and co-host, Steve Roberts. 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And you can see us on YouTube. 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
14: It may take you to the one in Chennai, India, but
13: I'll tell you what, I watched the Matrix the other day, and golly, it does feel like we're living in the Matrix. That movie was ahead of its time. It's so
14: you probably appreciate that. I mean,
13: that sci-fi type stuff, but you know, with the algorithm following you around. Kelly was helping one of our daughters out with insurances and things, and she wasn't saying anything. She just kind of like looked up information, sent her some stuff, and then all of a sudden, on her computer as well as her phone, she was getting served up all this information.
14: Yeah, you know, somebody's like, watching, Tom.
13: Yeah. Well, anyway, we've got a great show for you. We are totally kind of live. Yeah. Well, Steve's kind of half in, half out.
14: But which was normal.
13: But we're live as it's going to be. Stephanie Brainerd, who is the owner of Brainerd Farmette, and we'll find out what that's all about. And they're part of Onondaga Grown, of course. Then Neil, he's the vice president of Prime Heating and Air, and just a ball of energy. So we'll try and keep him contained. Melissa Murphy stops by again.
14: We have she is a ball of energy.
13: She really is. Yeah. Founder and CEO of Aging Advocates CNY Care Management. And then Mike Mueller, he's the president of the Syracuse Thunderbirds Aero Radio.
14: He's not a ball of energy. He's a really interesting guy. But, you know, we'll rein him in pretty soon.
13: Yeah. That'll be fun to find out all about him. And then Dr. Cody Kelly is a candidate for re-election in Onondaga County as a legislator in the 14th district, and we'll find out. Is Dr. Cody a girl guy?
14: Yes. We're not allowed to the algorithm to actually say which one.
13: Okay. Yeah. We'll keep it ambiguous. All right. Yeah. Then a gal that you may know, it's Gloria Roberts.
14: Oh my gosh, I know her. That's my mom.
13: There you go. She's a Syracuse Airport volunteer, and she also plays the organ there, and it's her 93rd birthday.
14: It is. Isn't that wild?
13: God bless her.
14: She had a great son.
13: We'll find out how she maintains her longevity. And then Josh Lang is a pastor at Redeemer Church. He'll be here. And then Matt Doxa wraps us up, owner of Excelsior Wealth Partners. All on The Local Show today. I encourage you to stick around. I'm not going to beg you, but I encourage you. Okay. Right now, we say hello to Stephanie Brainerd. How are you?
15: Hi, good morning, Steve and Tom. Great to be here with you both today.
14: The whole opening, she was rolling her eyes.
15: Yes. Like, What did I get?
14: It's like, oh my gosh,
13: sign up
14: what
13: for?
14: Did I get into here?
13: Good golly. So, Stephanie, are you a Syracuse native, or did you transplant here?
15: I was born and raised in Solvay.
13: Oh, very nice.
15: Not from agriculture whatsoever.
14: Wow.
15: My husband and I met in college here at OCC. We were in the Navy out in Seattle as musicians.
14: Isn't that something?
15: Came back here and settled as we started having our family, because both of our families are from here.
14: You look relatively young, but I wonder, my father was the middle school band teacher.
15: I heard you say the Tom last Sikosha, name. I thought, oh yeah. My gosh, that was the yeah. last. Oh, that's wonderful. And what a great connection.
14: He's a woodwind specialist, and I heard you play piccolo.
15: I took clarinet lessons from him.
14: There you go. I would think you would. That's great. Well, wonderful. So, and the Navy band is, boy, you got to be pretty good to be in that Navy band.
15: It was a wonderful way to be a professional musician, have yeah. a lot of the benefits of being in the military. So, a wonderful experience.
14: Great. Yes. So, who was in agriculture? Why did you start this farm, and what is this all about?
15: Well, great question. My really only connection to agriculture was my grandparents had a little 5-acre homestead in Oneonta. My grandfather grew up in Casanova on a dairy farm. There's a road named after them, Divine.
14: Oh.
15: And so it skipped a generation, but kind of came back through me and my husband as well. And so it kind of started just with a love of gardening. We were in Solvay, just did what we could there, got some chickens during COVID, and then started looking for property. And now we're in Lafayette on 5 acres. And you can do a lot with flowers on a small scale. So
14: yeah.
15: it's a great way to get into agriculture. And I also pair it with apiary. So we have 8 beehives on the property too.
14: Very nice.
16: So beautiful flowers. I always think they come from somewhere far away. Change my mind.
15: Well, it's true. 80% of the flowers are imported in the country. So it's only about 20% grown here domestically. So there's a huge percentage opportunity for local farmers and local growers to offer an alternative product.
16: So there's beautiful flowers. YouTube listeners will see her.
14: And, would that be a wildflower blend right there? Or?
15: So wildflower is a wonderful buzzword, but yeah. all of our flowers are planted and cultivated and cared for. Wildflower, usually people kind of referring to this really relaxed garden aesthetic. So
14: I see.
15: They are all grown intentionally, but we do forage from nature as well sometimes, too.
16: So Tom said something really dumb, didn't he?
15: We have so many wildflowers.
16: You don't know. They're not wild, they're planned. It's not like they just randomly show up.
15: So many people use that word because it just means this relaxed aesthetic that's really beautiful and people really connect with that.
16: Are they annuals, perennials? Like, can flowers come back up or should they?
15: Oh, that's a great question. So we do have a mix of annuals and perennials. Every year we add a little bit more perennials because they are something that comes back every year. We don't have to do as much labor.
16: Do you have to greenhouse start them, or is it just all in the ground when you grow them?
15: Different people do it different ways. Some people direct seed, which is that starting outside. I grow transplants inside and then plant them out. And then we do also have people in the farming community that have greenhouses and grow them out there and then put them.
16: These are beautiful. Where can people get your flowers?
15: Oh, thank you. I have a farm stand, which is in Lafayette. On
16: where?
15: The corner of Colton and O'Connell Road.
16: So if I'm in Lafayette and I get off the Lafayette exit, where am I going?
15: You are going to go right, like you're going to Pompey.
14: Gotcha.
15: And we're off of Route 20 on O'Connell.
16: There we go, because they're up there. Yeah. Where else can they find your flowers?
15: I also have flowers every week at Green Hills Farms in Nedro.
14: Oh, no Green Hills, that's for sure.
16: You got time.
15: And then I also do a bouquet subscription. Those are available on our farm for pickup.
16: Tell us about that. How's that work?
15: Yeah, so you buy a subscription, so it's one purchase, and then throughout the season, you get a wrapped bouquet, large wrapped bouquet. Every other week, we have a pickup location at Be Kind in Tipperary Hill, at Spill the Tea Cafe in Manoa, and then on our farm.
16: So you can't deliver them or ship them because they're that doesn't probably work, right?
15: It's all local right now. Yep. So I don't ship things through the mail.
16: But if Tom wanted to get flowers for Kelly every other week, he would then just pick them up and they'd be ready for him to pick up and
15: those pickup locations.
16: Oh, okay, because Tom, I am bringing my wife flowers now.
14: Here's the
16: good news: she doesn't listen to the show, so usually. So I'm going to give her flowers. I should probably tell her. I don't know. What do you think?
14: I don't know.
15: Surprises are always nice.
16: So I see a website. Tom, do you want to read that? Because if I do, I'll do it wrong.
14: Oh, geez, then I have to put my glasses on.
16: Yeah, because if I say that, I will totally destroy that.
14: Well, it's her last name, BrainardFarmette.com. So Brainard, Farmette.
13: com.
16: And they are Onondaga Grown right here local. So we appreciate you joining us today.
15: Thanks so much.
13: All right. Neil Carr is going to come up next. He's the Vice President of Prime Heating and Air. Stick around for an HVAC conversation right here on the local show on 570 WSYR.
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0: conversations that we could muster from around central New York. All these new businesses popping up here and there. And then, of course, old businesses, or business legacy businesses, we should call them, not old, that you don't know how they started, you know, or who, what the families are that were involved. Right. And then we unpack all that and have those people on.
1: And so many, the world got smaller.
0: Yes.
1: You know, when you went to, right. when you went to Georgia, you saw 80% of the restaurants were nothing new, right?
0: No, that's right.
1: I mean, it's, there's that. It's mm-hmm. like you're on Route 31 or you're in Fayetteville, but you're 1,500 miles south
0: Correct.
1: Of here.
0: Yes.
1: But there's a lot of local businesses, even restaurants that are unique and special
0: Very
1: and aren't,
0: much so,
1: aren't
0: yeah.
1: Homogenized, right?
0: Be interesting to see what's new and happening at the fair, if there's any new vendors over there.
1: The I'm jury's out, right? The jury's out. We'll see.
0: Kelly says we got to go early this year. You think I'll make it? They want to go early. Like, she wants to go like 8, 9 o'clock in the morning. She said, because that's the best and the easiest time.
1: We were kids. We used to go like really early.
0: Oh, no kidding. Oh, I didn't know that.
1: Like, we would leave the house at 6 o'clock, get in.
0: And is that true? Is it easier to maneuver?
1: The only thing that we're open were like the cow barns and things.
0: Right. Yeah. Yeah.
1: You know, which was fun. You walk around and, you know,
0: We'd like to go a couple times, see what's happening. Neil Carr is with us right now. He's the vice president of Prime Heating and Air. How are you, Neil?
2: Doing well, guys. Thanks. Good.
0: You don't have a big display at the fair, do you?
2: Not a display. No. I'll be at the fair, but no.
0: Yeah, you'll go there.
1: Eating and drinking, you mean?
2: One of those, yeah.
0: In and out. You got to check out the beer wall over in the Empire Room now.
2: Oh, yeah. I'll have to check that out.
0: A beer wall.
2: Yeah.
1: What's a beer wall?
0: It's a wall of beer.
1: I mean, is it like you pour your own, or is it?
0: It's a pour your own one.
2: Yeah, okay, yeah. Check it out. Yeah,
0: she talked about it. Julie LeFay.
1: Okay, yeah, all right, that's right.
0: With Harry's Wine Garden or something like that is running it.
2: Yeah, yeah,
0: and you get a little card, and then you can go in and you can sample and drink and
2: nice.
0: Yeah, that's worth the price of admission, right?
2: Yeah,
0: there.
2: Yeah, right. Sounds like it. Absolutely.
0: So unfortunately, one of the things that happen when the fair comes is that the weather changes, and we're getting into a different season.
2: Yeah, cooler mornings the last few days. Yeah,
0: good golly.
2: Yeah.
0: So HVAC, of course, on everyone's mind, because they're either, you know, going to start smelling stuff when they turn on heat, and maybe some people turn it on just for the morning.
2: Yeah.
0: Well, what does that mean for you business-wise?
2: Yeah, this is a time where we're starting to schedule all of our maintenance customers, mm-hmm. you know, that are with us going through their systems, and then people calling in looking for maintenance. September, you know, early October is busy for those things. Just getting people prepared, getting ready, you know, the ones that are on top of it. Mm-hmm. Absolutely.
1: You know, Tom, what's happened here in the last week, one of our own here at Zoe hired Neil and his team to work at their house.
2: Did some work over there.
1: What'd you do over at Lori's? Now, just to know Lori, cross the T, dot the I. I'm not going to spend too much.
2: Yeah,
1: very deliberate.
2: She beat us up.
1: Okay. Very deliberate. What's the best way to do this?
0: Did you do a whole system?
1: What'd you do over at Lori's place?
2: So we originally talked about just doing the AC, and then we had a couple of our guys go over to ahead of time to kind of, because we had to move her condenser, so it was a little more involved, so that we went over to kind of scope it out, and they got chatting and with our guys, and we just started talking options and that kind of thing, and they just boiled down to the age, condition of the furnace, that kind of thing, putting in a new AC.
1: Is that because it's old or because it got beat up?
2: A little bit of both, you know, just wear and tear over time. Yeah. You know what I mean? It's not like it was in horrible condition.
0: Probably hasn't been changed since you bought the place, right?
2: Probably, right. So now you're not in warranties, you know, anything like that. So you're getting the new AC. Does it make sense? You know, does it make sense financially? You know, what's your long-term plan? That kind of thing. So, yeah, we ended up doing the furnace and the AC, and then we even popped out our water heater and put a new water heater in.
0: So good. Yeah.
2: They're all set for a while. And kind of now there's no stress. They've got 10 years of parts and labor warranties, so they don't have to worry about anything for 10 years on their AC equipment or furnace and AC equipment.
0: Right.
2: So, they're in good shape.
1: She was happy with it, that it was quieter, too. Is that because the old one was clanky, or is that because the new systems just aren't as loud?
2: Well, it was both. So older system, where it was located inside their patio, where they hang out. So it was based on location and based on age and how loud it was. So we moved it outside the patio on the other side of the fence away from where they hang out. And it's newer. So the decibels are a lot lower, and it was out of their patio. So
1: what's a reasonable expectation if someone takes that step of how much energy they're going to save? I know there's different things, but okay,
2: yeah.
1: I replace this. Is there some optimism? Okay, I wasn't really planning on buying and spending the money, but if I can save myself, you know, $50 a month on the bill, whatever it is.
2: But you know, lately, the last few years, right, grid's been raising rates. So at the very least, if you can stay where you're at, that's also a benefit.
1: There you go. So you're counter the, okay.
2: So you might counter the increase. So there, yeah, that's definitely a way to look
1: at it. It's never going to be more.
2: Right. You're either going to save some money or maybe maintain if they raise the rates, that kind of thing. That's what you're shooting for. I mean, you're not going to, you know, rarely are you going to see, you're not going to save hundreds of dollars a month, right, obviously, but if you see something or just kind of maintain, and it's more about quality of life too, quality of your system, quality of air, quality of your comfort.
3: Yeah. Okay. Yeah. You know, with our pets, the two dogs are really shedding a lot.
2: Yeah.
3: And we're getting hair everywhere. Yeah. Do you have equipment that can take care of that, you know, kind of?
2: Yeah, I mean, that's your filtration system.
3: Forced air.
2: Yeah, it's your filtration system. Mm-hmm. You know, they make air purifiers you can put into the system, mm-hmm. So you can read up on what they claim they do. But the biggest thing is keeping vacuuming up. Like for me, I have a dog, he's shedding like crazy. So every time I vacuum, I got to vacuum the return grills because they're just.
3: Yeah.
2: Keep those clean, which is, that's what they're for. They try. Mm-hmm. Instead of that hair all over the house, now it's trapped against
3: you. You don't dabble in the duct cleaning world, do you?
2: We do not. No. Yeah. No. Not yet.
1: I don't want to ask if it's legit or not, but it is.
2: It seems like,
1: you know, you've got dirty ducts. Clean them out. Well, yeah, but
3: then I heard that the stuff falls in there and gets spread around the house, you know, like.
1: Oh, when they clean it?
3: Yeah, after they clean it, yeah.
2: Oh, that I don't know about, obviously. But no, we've definitely seen ductwork when we're replacing furnaces that need, you know, because you got hair, you got stuff. You know, everything's stuck in there over time, you know what I mean? So, and I've seen before and after. So I would say it definitely works. How long it lasts, I don't know.
1: So we just had the Onondaga Grown folks in here. It's that whole buy local thing.
2: Yeah.
1: I continue to see big companies gobbling up what was left of the smaller HVAC companies. You know, being locally owned, locally operated, there's not a whole lot of you left, are there?
2: No, not a lot. And they're not even just gobbling the small ones. I mean, they've got some bigger names out there,
1: really?
2: Too. Oh, yeah, yeah. So a lot of names that, you know, you've known in the area for a long time aren't necessarily still owned by the local people, but there's, you know.
1: So the phone rings somewhere else far away?
2: I think they're in-house, but just the way, you know, the way they do business is maybe different than the original owners, that kind of thing. So without getting into the weeds, it's, you know, we're still, you know, my brother owns the company, so we're still locally owned and operated, and we've been here a long time.
1: Yeah. So maybe winter's coming. It is coming, John. I hate to use the W word. So you think about it, maybe not wait till the thing doesn't start fire and get it fixed.
2: Don't wait till it's super cold.
1: Reach out to Prime. You can call the 802-4287 number, right?
2: That's it.
1: And they'll probably end up talking to you, right?
2: Yeah, most of the time.
1: All right. So talk to Neil, 802-4287. Maybe you just need, maybe you just have questions. You can go to primeheatandair.com. Or Neil, appreciate you joining us today.
2: Yeah, me too, guys. Appreciate it. It's good to be here.
1: Thanks.
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22: From the 570 WSYR newsroom, I'm Anthony Panasiewicz. The state attorney general's office is investigating a fatal SWAT shooting of a man in an Eldridge trailer park. Police now say Deputy Paul Klissen killed Frederick Marty, who had shot out of his window and hit a car with a child in it. That child was hurt, but not by gunfire. Deputy Klissen allegedly shot the man in a standoff after Marty aimed his gun at a police drone and then at the SWAT team. A former Oneida County Sheriff's deputy will serve 25 years in state prison for setting fire to a home in Utica with several people inside. Aaron Alsherman was on duty when he tried to burn down the Kellogg Avenue apartment with his baby, the baby's mother, and her family inside. Alsherman previously rejected a plea deal. And a Cayuga County man is free even after being charged with downloading child porn. 45-year-old Zachary Purrington of Venice allegedly had the explicit material while living in the town of Genoa. County sheriff's deputies say the felony count does not qualify for bail under state bail law reforms, so he was released on an appearance ticket. Next update in 30 minutes, breaking news anytime. I'm Anthony Panasiewicz on Syracuse's Breaking News Weather and Traffic Station, News Radio 570 WSYR.
23: News. I'm Daria Albinger. Rescue workers are working around the clock to find any survivors from this week's catastrophic flooding on Nepal's border with China.
24: A race against time to find survivors, with the death toll rising following the flooding disaster on the Nepal-China border. More than 600 people are confirmed dead. Another 2,500 people remain missing, among them 90 Americans. Rescue crews are still pulling out survivors caked in mud. The U.S. State Department says so far 5 Americans have been brought to safety.
23: That's Fox's Jackie Ibanez reporting. Bad weather is slowing the rescue efforts. President Trump's announced that the U.S. will take control of 65 billion barrels of Venezuelan oil reserves. He calls the deal historic. 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
6: 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Weather.
0: Partly sunny, terrific afternoon. High today at 79. Tonight, partly cloudy, low 62. Sun and clouds tomorrow morning, turning into a cloudy afternoon. The high at 81. On Monday, cloudy with a couple of showers, a thunderstorm in the area, the high near 80. Clouds and humid Tuesday, a thunderstorm, and the high Tuesday afternoon, 82. From the Stellar Roofing Weather Center, I'm Steve Williams.
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0: place to be for your weekend. Stay here, you know, when you're listening to this for a little bit. Maybe you're over at the fair in the parking lot, and you just listen to the show for a little while, get revved up, and then go into the fair.
1: Come on. That's not fair to anybody.
0: We should have had Julie LaFave play us over the loudspeakers. And
1: you'd have the voice. I'd be like, hi, welcome to the fair. You'd be like, the great New York State Fair. You do your Tom voice.
0: Who was
1: the guy that used to do that?
0: That was Bill Merchant.
1: Oh, my gosh. I love
0: my
1: voice.
0: My good friend. We worked at WHEN together. It was awesome.
1: Fabulous.
0: Look, Dr. Petropaoli is another person who is famous. He wrote a book. You can see it on Amazon, Repair, Not Replace. And he has Victory in Motion out there in Skinny Atlas. Tell people why they should go.
1: All right. Stop limping. Stop gimping. Give them a call. Oh, my goodness. They are the real deal. I was at an event last
0: workshop,
1: week.
0: Yep.
1: And all these people were talking about how, you know, they were
0: their
1: in such
0: success
1: pain.
0: Stories, yeah.
1: And it works. A lot of people that need a knee replacement don't need a knee replacement. Yeah, and, you know, if you do, you might. But you got to get the second opinion. Mm-hmm. Talk to Mark. You can call them.
0: 315-685-7544.
1: Write that down. 685-7544. Yes, it's victoryinmotion.com. But get the second opinion. Talk to them. Mm-hmm. Stem cells, PRP, all these things that really work. Get it
0: there
1: fixed.
0: You go.
1: So that's all I got to say.
0: All right.
1: Sure.
0: That's victoryinmotion.com.
2: Oh, I agree. Surgery should be the last option.
0: That's
1: right.
0: And that's Melissa Murphy knows all about that because she's the founder and CEO of Aging Advocates CNY Care Management. And you can see that. Is your website still the same, AgingAdvocatesCNY.com?
2: It is.
0: Okay, good. So people can go there, find out her story, but she's going to talk about it now. Melissa, how are you?
2: Oh, I'm just peachy.
0: Excellent. So you have been doing this kind of business, Aging Advocates, for how many years now?
2: I founded Aging Advocates 6 years ago, but prior a decade in the industry.
0: In the industry.
2: Learning all the behind the scenes, how things work, what they don't tell you.
0: And your average client is about how old?
2: 85 is the average, 85 to 90. Unfortunately, we usually get a newer client during a crisis.
0: Right.
2: We are very happy to see more folks calling us in their 60s and 70s to be proactive so that they don't need to call us during that crisis.
0: Yeah.
2: But
0: it's still human nature, you know?
1: Tell people, why are they calling you? Like,
0: what
1: is it you provide?
2: They're usually calling us when somebody has a fall and they maybe need it.
1: Why'd she look at me? She pointed.
0: She knows you
1: when someone takes a fall. How'd you know I fell?
2: No, when somebody does have to have surgery or they no longer can walk up and down their stairs in their home, so they have to consider a move or a home renovation or physical therapy or Victory in Motion. So we're the ones that come in and sort of assess the whole scenario of the family dynamics, the medical needs, the finances, and we say, okay, these are the best options to meet your goals specifically. So it's not like some generic list you're getting.
1: So there's a ton of stuff flying at somebody that has to make a decision. Okay, so mom, you know, the doctor says she needs rehab. Okay, can she go home? I don't know. Maybe eventually. There's like all is insurance. I'm not sure. Where does this kick in? Is it Medicaid, Medicare?
0: Right.
1: Long-term, short-term.
2: Exactly. That emoji with the brain going, that's it. And then you've got like your siblings and everyone's looking at each other. Yeah. Or maybe there aren't any siblings. So it's overwhelming.
1: So at that point, they call Aging Advocates. If not, they're talking to there must be a social worker for the guy. Maybe it's the insurance company. Well, I'll ask the doctors.
0: Somebody would have to go to each individual vendor for something.
2: They would. And I always say, you know, there's great people in all those jobs. I mean, most of them, not all of them.
0: Right.
2: But you have to look at what is their job and who are they answering to and follow the money, right? So if somebody at the hospital, their job is to get them out as quickly as possible so that they can have a bed available to save someone's life potentially. Okay, so their job is not to go to your house and see if you're able to manage to live there.
1: Right.
2: So that's just the way the system is. So we're happy that we can come in with an unbiased opinion. We're not getting paid by anyone other than the family themselves. So we have no reason to do anything other than what's best.
1: That's
2: for them.
1: A big deal.
2: Huge.
0: Because you're advocating for that.
2: Exactly.
1: There are organizations that make their money through getting a piece of the backside.
2: Exactly.
1: I know that. But so, and you don't have a dog in that hunt.
2: We don't. And we, I mean, that is the hill we will die on, I always say, because we saw what happens in healthcare or in most businesses when, you know, you're, it's profit driven, right? And that's just the way the world works. So, mm-hmm.
1: So I'm going to give the number at the end, but I'm going to give the 469 number, 469-1000 number now. Again, 469-1000. So people listening go,
2: caller number 10, you get a new name.
1: No. There's so many questions. I get overwhelmed just thinking about that.
0: No one would have to pay if they dial the number 469-1000. You'll
1: $5 a minute.
2: No, so
0: you'll do an initial conversation.
2: We do an initial conversation. Yeah. No matter what, we're going to make sure that you leave the phone call with some sort of direction, whether we're the right fit for you or not. So yes, it's free to call. After that, we go over the services and if it makes sense to hire us.
1: But you have home health aides. Is that not home health? What's it called?
2: So we have. We have got the aging life care professionals.
1: Yes.
2: So they're the care managers that would help with, you know, like your general contractor.
1: Yep.
2: So they're going to see what the needs are and coordinate.
1: Right.
2: And then on the other side, we have the companion level
1: that
2: caregivers.
1: That was the one I was trying to
2: companion level. So they're not level, home health aides. So they're doing non-medical needs. So
1: laundry, cooking, cleaning
0: up.
1: Take you
0: to the store, maybe.
2: Yes.
1: Take you to a doctor's appointment. Have a relationship. All of those
2: exactly.
1: things.
2: Exactly. So we like to say, too, it's like your personal assistant. So maybe you don't want a caregiver. You don't need a caregiver, right? You're 95. You're perfectly independent. You don't need a caregiver, mom. But then you know that maybe a little bit of help would be beneficial. So here's a personal assistant to help you with running your errands. So you don't need to be walking across the parking lot, or you don't need to go up and down those stairs. Here's your assistant to help you make your quality of life better.
1: So you don't have to be. You can be just need a little help. It doesn't have to be huge help.
2: Might
1: right?
2: just be lonely.
1: Yeah, yeah.
0: Right. Yeah, just somebody to talk to each day. Come over and play some, bridge with, for a little bit.
2: Absolutely. So we know that isolation leads to all sorts of other medical concerns.
1: Yeah,
2: so
1: right.
2: even just having somebody that's checking in, making sure that the fridge is cleaned out, there's food, the medications are being taken, and then they're getting ahead of a crisis.
1: Yeah, no, it's a relationship like our friends at Meals on Wheels. They know that they're there and they touch people, and
2: so
1: it's just
2: important.
1: Such a nice organization.
2: Yeah.
1: So you fill that space.
0: How many people do you have in your organization right now? Approximately.
2: We have close to 100 employees on our team now.
0: Good golly, that's so much bigger. Yeah.
2: It's so much bigger. So it started just myself during COVID.
1: Yeah.
2: And now we just made the Inc. 5000 list for fastest growing companies in the United States of America.
0: That's wonderful. Then
2: I could cry.
1: That is amazing. Don't cry. It's an expensive microphone. Okay, so if you family member, a friend, they're like they're in the midst of sorting all this stuff out, one phone call away.
2: Yeah.
1: I mean, you can go to agingadvocatecny.com if you want. There's stuff there.
2: Mm-hmm.
1: Or just call the 469-1000 number. There's help on the end of the line.
2: Mm-hmm.
1: Sorting it out. And I love what you said. If we can't help them, we're going to help them. That's
2: absolutely.
1: And I love that.
2: Sometimes you just have no idea where to start.
1: Yeah. So where to start? 469-1000, agingadvocatescny.com. Mm-hmm. Melissa Murphy is the queen of all that. Thanks for joining us today.
2: Thank you so much, guys.
0: Mike Mueller is coming up next. He's the president of Syracuse Thunderbirds Aero Radio Society, otherwise known as STARS. 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
1: FM. Did you ever see those pictures, Tom, where they on social, where they have, like, maybe it's a rock star then and now?
0: Oh, yes. Yeah, I have. You know, it's I watch those every once in a while.
1: So-and-so was, like, at 20, and then they show them now.
0: Yeah, yeah.
1: And then if they're dead, they put angel wings on them.
0: Angel wings, yes. Yeah, that's a big thing.
1: Yeah. It's a little hokey. But,
0: yeah, very. Yeah.
1: But it is... we've changed up.
0: Yes. And at least we don't have the little wings on yet.
1: No wings yet. So. And I don't know that it just...
0: Mike Mueller is with us right now. Mike is the president of Syracuse Thunderbirds Aero Radio Society. How are you, Mike?
2: I'm doing great. How are you guys this morning?
0: Good, buddy. Good. Let me ask you this. To start things off for our audience, why don't you give your background? Like, are you a Syracuse native, and did you go to college for radio-controlled air things, or
2: well,
0: what?
2: We're going to go back to this. Your yes. dad and I were musicians back in Rochester, if you remember.
0: Oh, no kidding. Yeah, yes. I forgot about that. Yep.
2: So I was a school teacher up in Mexico, New York, which is south of Texas, New York, by the way.
0: Okay.
2: And did that for 5 years, got into sales, was in sales for forever and a day, retired in 2017, lived in Richmond for 20 years, came back up here in 2018, and that's where it goes.
0: Gotcha.
2: Retired in 2017, but been watching my little... great-grandson since he was 4 months old. He's now 6.
0: Oh, God bless you.
2: So it's been a busy retirement.
1: So what's your instrument of choice when you play?
2: Oh, I'm a trombone player.
0: Oh, trombone. Oh, okay. Yeah, absolutely. Bones absolutely. Are tough. So you knew Billy Harris then, right?
2: Bill Harris is, he's a fine gentleman.
0: Right. Oh, that's wonderful.
1: Nobody says that about you, Tom.
0: No, not really.
2: Well, or you, Steve.
1: Yeah. Oh, he's getting too friendly.
0: Oh, good golly. So what is STARS then?
2: We're a radio-controlled flying club.
0: Okay.
2: And we fly generally model airplanes, helicopters, do a little bit of drones. We're out in Pennaville.
0: Gotcha.
2: If you go out 31 to Morgan Road, north on 31, or north on Morgan Road, north on Morgan. Go ahead, say that five times fast. And out Center Road and out Route 12.
1: So past the Euclid, going that way, going north.
2: Going north.
0: Our very own Steve Luchko lives out that
1: Steve's
0: way.
1: Steve's a Pennaville guy. Yeah,
2: he's wonderful. True. That's cool. And we've been out there for almost 50 years now.
0: Oh, wow.
2: We own our property, and this coming weekend, we're going to have a Labor Day weekend. We're going to have our 47th annual air show. We're going to have an exciting time. Probably 200 to 300 people will be there.
0: Wow.
2: We'll have flying airplanes and helicopters all day long.
0: You know, it's very interesting that you put drones kind of as a almost like an asterisk.
1: Almost an annoying asterisk.
0: Drones. Before drones, there was a whole radio controlled world of model airplanes.
2: Yeah, the whole idea of drones came when you had new motors, electric motors, and new batteries.
0: I see.
2: And that changed the whole background landscape of being able to fly.
1: So the lithium batteries made it so you could do things you couldn't do previously.
2: Yes, the weight of the lithium batteries are so less, and then they've got new electric motors too.
0: So you don't get involved with gas motors.
2: Well, I was going to say, we have small electric planes.
0: Yes.
2: We have nitromethane engines.
0: Really?
2: Yes. The methanol and nitromethane. Those are those screaming, noisy little engines.
0: Mm-hmm.
2: We have what we call electric ducted fan for jets, which is, that's electric.
0: Yeah.
2: We have turbine powered jets, which smells and sounds like your airport. It's
0: no
2: really
0: kidding.
2: Cool.
1: Did you ever think when you were kids, it was a little Cox engine?
2: Oh, yeah.
1: You hook it up and you go, wee, wee, wee, we go around and around.
0: That's very interesting.
2: It's called Control Line, and we have Control Line there. It'll be an all-day affair, but during the noontime, we will have demonstrations. And one of the demonstrations will be a certified, nationally recognized Control Line pilot.
0: Okay.
2: And he will do a demonstration. We'll have turbine jet demonstrations. We'll have helicopter and helicopter pilots. These guys are you've never seen helicopters fly like these things. They're
0: kidding.
2: Crazy. And then there's 3D flying, where planes do all sorts of crazy maneuvers. And we'll have these planes flying all day long.
0: So, do you find that there's still a high interest in this with all the new technology out there? Are young people still getting involved in the sport?
2: The problem is that with our kids, you know, their whole scene is with their fingers, their thumbs, and their head is down in their laps. And so, it's hard for the kids.
1: Yeah, but sometimes the work that goes into these models.
2: Yeah.
1: Now, and I think I've mentioned this before, I'm the guy that goes on YouTube and says, remote aircraft crashing. So they build these things, and they're so intricate.
2: Yeah.
1: And then somebody moves it the wrong way, and it doesn't end well. And I'm thinking, oh my gosh, how much work? I mean, they have like full-blown, like a jet replicas and just amazing stuff. And then there's the small stuff that they zoom around with.
2: Well, you've got scale, some of these scale jets, F-18s, F-16s, and all of those. And they can go anywhere from $5,000 to $100,000 worth of an airplane.
0: Wow.
2: And

0: if you go past the Euclid, get up on Route 31, keep going. Keep driving. From there on, they're going to have signs. Turn here, it is.
1: We'll have signs from Phoenix to Fulton all over the place.
0: Anything to eat there? Because Tom was asking.
1: Hamburgers, hot dogs, sausage, popcorn, candy.
0: There we go. That's
1: French fries.
0: Nice.
1: Yeah, that'd be all day long. It's going to be a wonderful time. Busy time.
2: Way back in the late 70s, early 80s, I really had an affection for balsa wood planes. You know, and they put the paper mache over it, and then the acrylic. And do you still have those?
1: The sport has changed. The hobby has changed, and what a lot of people now are buying are what we call the foam planes, electric foam planes, and they have. The foam planes are what a lot of people
2: kind of took
1: buy.
0: Are they still building them, or are they just buying it and flying it?
1: Today, it's more flying and buying and flying.
2: Okay.
1: There's not a lot of building being done except when you crash, and that makes me an expert builder.
0: No, but how much fun. Bring the family. I mean,
2: it's
0: older
2: incredible.
0: People, younger people. What a fun kind of a thing to hang out.
1: A lot of fun. It'll be a great day.
0: CNYStars.com, right?
1: That's it, CNY. And we've got a Facebook page, Syracuse Thunderbird Stars. It'll be an exciting day.
0: So put on the calendar. Here we go. Next Saturday, right up there in Northern Oswego County. We crossed
1: Oswego
0: the bridge.
1: County. We
0: and,
1: yes.
0: That'll be fun. And we appreciate you joining us today.
1: I am so grateful that you guys would allow me to come here and talk about it. It's a lot of fun. Thank you very, very much.
2: Thank you. Kicking off hour number two of the local show, we're going to have some gripping conversations with Dr. Cody Kelly, candidate for re-election of the 14th District Legislator
0: in
2: Onondaga County. Yes, of course. Gloria Roberts, who is a Syracuse Airport volunteer and organ player over there, she'll stop by. Josh Lang is a pastor at Redeemer Church. And then we're going to wrap up the show with Matt Doxa, who is the owner of Excelsior Wealth Partners. Stick around. Hour number two of the local show starts really soon.
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6: From the 570 WSYR newsroom, I'm Anthony Panazowicz. Police are urging the public to fill out lost kid tags when they go to the New York State Fair this year. Nearly 60,000 people showed up for the first 2 days of the fair, and more people are expected over the weekend. State troopers are asking families to fill out the free tag so that if they do get separated, they can easily be reunited with family. A family, meanwhile, is mourning the loss of a Verona man in a motorcycle crash this week. Oneida County Sheriff's deputies announced that the man who crashed into a tree on Smith Road in Verona on Wednesday was Justin Maxwell. He was 32 years old at the time of his death. And Cayuga Lake residents and neighbors are calling on Governor Kathy Hochul to tighten restrictions on larger data centers. They did this as part of a rally on Friday against TerraWulf, the company that began as a Bitcoin mining operation and now expanded into data centers, and could build a facility at the former Cayuga Generating Station in Lansing. Hochul has already signed a one-year moratorium on large-scale data centers. Next update in 30 minutes, breaking news anytime. I'm Anthony Panazowicz on Syracuse's breaking news, weather, and traffic station, News Radio 570 WSYR.
7: NBC News Radio, I'm Lisa Taylor. The death toll from the Nepal flood has risen to over 600. Officials say 2,500 people, including dozens of Americans, remain missing, and that the residents of an entire village that seems to have been washed away are in dire need of support. The flood happened Wednesday when the collapse of a glacier sent a deadly wall of water through the mountain town near the Chinese border. Grand Ole Opry will be honoring Dolly Parton with a special tribute tonight, live streamed on the Opry's streaming partners. The event in Nashville will celebrate her life, music, and lasting impact on country music. The singer and American icon passed away Tuesday after a brief battle with cancer at the age of 80. It starts at 8 p.m. Eastern on the Opry's Facebook pages, YouTube channels, and through the Opry's digital streaming partners. Lisa Taylor, NBC News Radio.
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8: Partly sunny, terrific afternoon. High today at 79. Tonight, partly cloudy, low 62. Sun and clouds tomorrow morning, turning into a cloudy afternoon. The high at 81. On Monday, cloudy with a couple of showers. A thunderstorm in the area, the high near 80. Clouds and humid Tuesday, a thunderstorm. And the high Tuesday afternoon, 82. From the Stella Roofing Weather Center, I'm Steve Williams.
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13: Welcome back and welcome in. This is hour number two of The Local Show. Get ready for some intriguing discussions with Dr. Cody Kelly, candidate for re-election in Onondaga County Legislative District number 14. And then Gloria Roberts stops by, Syracuse Airport volunteer, organ player.
14: I know her, Tom. I know her. Birthday. I know her.
13: Yes, you'll be able to relate to her. Josh Lang is a pastor at Redeemer Church. He'll stop by. And then we're going to wrap things up with Matt Doxa, who is the owner of Excelsior Wealth Partners. And that'll all be on this hour number two of The Local Show. Right now, we say hello to Dr. Cody Kelly. How are you?
15: I'm good. Good morning. Thanks for having me.
13: Well, thank you for being here. We're going to find out what you're a doctor of, but are you from Syracuse originally? Or,
15: yeah, I'm a
13: native
15: Syracuse kid, CNS graduate of 2009. Okay.
13: Excellent.
14: That was only a couple years earlier from CNS, huh?
15: Yes.
14: They called it Cicero back then.
15: But so who's asking?
14: Yeah, who's asking?
13: He took a horse and buggy over there.
14: Both ways, uphill.
15: Yeah, and I got my doctorate right from SUNY Upstate in physical therapy, to answer your first question.
13: Okay, yeah. Okay, so physical therapy.
15: I work with kids. I always knew I wanted to work with kids. I grew up, you know, coaching youth basketball and things like that. Yeah. So initially, I was going to go the physical education route.
13: Right.
15: And I kind of realized, you know, I could do the same stuff and triple my student loan debt. So why not get a doctor?
13: There was a point where you could be a physical therapist and not have a doctorate, but now you're a full-on doctor.
15: Right around the turn of the millennium, if I'm not mistaken, is when they started to make the transition. And now you can't find a master's degree anymore.
13: Right.
15: DPT is the entry level.
13: Excellent. But, you know, that's when you got to catch people and have them do things properly, train properly, because then as adults, they don't become a wreck like Steve. Right.
15: I could learn some of those lessons myself, to be fair. So
13: I'm guessing being a doctor, that takes a lot of time and a lot of brain power and all that. Why did you become a legislator?
15: Yeah, I had kind of simultaneous things happening in my life, really one in a million sort of events between the pandemic and also living in the heart of what became the White Pine Commerce Park that really communicated to me how much our local government matters in our day-to-day lives, and I was lucky enough to have the opportunity to get involved.
13: Yeah, and that's just a big undertaking, I guess, is what I'm saying. And you're up for re-election. So how did it go the first time?
15: I was happy that the voters thought I was the guy for the job at the time. And I've been lucky to be re-elected in 2023, 2025. And we'll see how it goes this year.
14: Yeah. So why should people vote for you?
15: I think people should vote for me because I'm the candidate with the experience. You really learn to appreciate how much experience and relationships matter in roles like this, because every day is a new challenge, a new problem that's up for solving, and you don't know how to fix a lot of this stuff until you do it. And fortunately, I've been in the position where I've been able to help a lot of people. I've been involved in the Micron conversations from the start, so as I'm getting out and chatting with folks, you know, people rightly have a lot of questions right now on traffic and the environment and jobs and tax credits and things like that. And I'm the guy that's prepared to have those conversations and really keep people informed on what's going on.
14: Yeah, you got to talk to someone. So where is the 14th district?
15: It's roughly the eastern half of the town of Clay.
14: Okay.
15: Yep.
13: Okay. Oh. And you're on the Republican ticket, right?
15: I am.
13: The clear thinking, intelligent ticket, right? You can't tell I'm biased, can you, folks?
14: Tom, are you leaning to the right?
13: Right. Well, and tell people, why am I leaning to the right? Because what's happening on the other side, you know?
15: Well, I think right now, locally, the Republican Party has been the party of fiscal responsibility. Mm-hmm. Obviously, all the opportunity that we see in our community is a result of folks like Ryan McMahon and Nick Pirro going back 30 years, who had a vision for this community and what it could represent to the future. So, you know, take a look at some of the other towns, villages, municipalities, and you see what happens when we don't have that level of fiscal responsibility, and it's not pretty. And right. when I'm walking around talking to people, again, I don't hear that they want higher taxes. I mean, the cost That's of right. living in New York State You're right. is a big enough problem as it is. So,
14: yeah, so, I mean, sometimes my perception is folks on the left think that, hey, we should raise taxes. You know, they need more services. People need things. And if you make a little more, we should take a little more or a lot more. Am I wrong?
15: I think I'm lucky to hear people at least be honest with that, because a lot of the time what I hear is that we want to do all this extra stuff that's not being done, but we're not going to raise your taxes. What do you mean?
14: Right.
15: And at some point, you're just not engaging with reality. And
14: yeah.
15: I almost enjoy the tougher conversations more, because I really appreciate when my constituents know that I'm always going to be honest with them. I'm always going to treat them with respect and integrity. I think that's important.
14: Right, right. And now the Republicans as a whole for the ledge, there's a battle to who's going to control it, and it's close. I mean, it really is close. By the numbers, it was close last time around. Why should voters give responsibility to control the ledge to the Republicans?
15: Well, I think it's a case-by-case basis. When you look at the candidates that have the experience and the knowledge and the vision for what this county, what this community can become, you have to choose what you think is best. And again, we have a strong record of really positive results in Onondaga County, and we're investing in people, and we're investing in our community and our infrastructure, and that's how we've been able to land things like the Micron project that's going to lift people out of poverty for generations to come.
16: Mm-hmm. What's the overall ideology difference, maybe, if you can speak to that?
15: That's a big question. I would say what seems to be lacking a lot of the time from the other side is what I think of as sustainability. So it's all well and good to throw money at a problem, but we ask the question, does that really solve the issue? Mm-hmm. Or is that, you know, putting a Band-Aid on something? Because a lot of places have been in the situation coming off the pandemic where there was this large influx of cash. You know, we had ARPA funding, we had sales tax that maybe we weren't expecting to have. And what happens when you take that single-use, one-shot money and invest in recurring costs is a lot of these financial cliffs that we've seen throughout the community. And fortunately, under Republican leadership, that's not been an issue at the county level, because we were able to think long-term, where we took that money and invested in things that would generate revenue, not in things that would set us up for problems down the road.
14: Yeah, you know, some of the folks on the left are outspoken about, like, defunding the police. Is that a good idea?
15: I don't think that's a good idea at all. I think we need to invest in our public safety. And, you know, I think there are elements of truth to the idea that, you know, let's invest in our mental health services and things like right. that. And one of the things that we've done in Onondaga County is the person in crisis team. So
14: Explain
15: we
14: that.
15: Have, generally speaking, if somebody's having an emotional crisis, a mental health crisis, we've got people in the field, you know, boots on the ground that are equipped to deal with people in those situations. Mm-hmm. So we ask too much of our police, and they do a great job, but they're not mental health professionals,
14: right,
15: and they're not
14: right.
15: this and they're not that. They're law enforcement officers, and there's a role for that, but there's also a role for some of those social services to be there to make sure that people are getting the support they need.
14: Well, we appreciate you coming in, and you've obviously put your life into helping even the kids, your doctor physical therapy. Yeah. Your heart is there, for sure, and you've shown it with your actions. We appreciate you. Cody Kelly, running in the 14th District, Onondaga County Legislator, we appreciate you joining us today.
15: Thanks so much.
16: Coming up next, we're going to speak with Gloria Roberts.
14: Yay! It's
16: my mom. 93rd birthday this past week, and she's a Syracuse Airport volunteer and plays the organ right there in the airport if you go over there. And you can, even if you're not flying, you could just go over and listen to Gloria play. She'll be up next on The Local Show on 570 WSYR 106.9 FM.
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0: We're back into it, and we're back at it. This is The Local Show with Tom and Steve. Steve, are you one of those people who enjoys the changing of the seasons?
1: I look at the doom on the horizon. Here's my problem. When it's like, when I go, oh,
0: snow,
1: yeah,
0: I get you.
1: It's okay. Like, okay, you know, in the fall, it's coming. And I winter,
0: it's become harder since we've gotten older, right? Wouldn't you think?
1: Absolutely. No, I think the fall is pretty.
0: It is.
1: Don't get me wrong, but it just feels like there's this ticking thing, you know, and next week they're going to, wow, there's flurries in the forecast. Right. I'm like, no! By the way, the State Fair, visit our friends, New York State Maple. 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It's all right here, and it's the most exciting thing of the New York State Fair, Tom.
0: Pure maple, that's right. Somebody who's pure in spirit and pure in heart is with us right now. It's Gloria Roberts. Who's near and dear to your heart? I believe she actually gave birth to you.
1: No, it's true. It is true.
0: She is a Syracuse Airport volunteer, organ player, and over the week she had her 93rd birthday.
1: How about that?
0: How are you, Gloria?
2: Doing well.
0: You look well.
2: Well, thank you. Yeah.
0: How does 93 feel?
2: Wonderful.
0: Really? Look at that.
2: If you can do the things you want to do.
0: Yeah.
2: But some ways, you know, you're limited.
0: Yeah.
1: But you still do a lot of the things you want to do.
2: Oh, I do.
1: So what are your favorite things to do? At 93, what are some of your favorite things to do?
2: Go to the airport. Drive my car.
1: Yeah. So
0: you're still driving at 93.
1: Yes. Yeah. Yes. Yes, she is. Okay. So explain to folks, what do you do at the airport?
2: Okay, I go in there, and I'm welcomed all the time.
0: Mm-hmm.
2: And I have a special place to park the car, and they even stop the traffic when they see me coming across.
0: Yeah.
2: But it's just going in and playing and meeting people.
1: So yeah. Tell them what you play.
2: I play the organ.
0: A very large organ.
2: Yes, it looks like a cockpit on an airport.
0: Yeah, it really does.
2: Yeah. But people come by, and now what I'm focusing more on is the piano is a grand piano. And then
0: beautiful
2: I'll say,
0: piano.
2: Do you play the piano? And some say yes. And a little bit, well, they get, I say, well, go play it. Taylor Swift has played it, you know, Elton John, different ones.
0: Yeah, yeah.
2: And so they say, oh, no, I don't play very well. Well, they sit down and they have like 20 fingers. They're awesome. They really are.
1: Now, do you like doing duets or do you let them do their own thing or how's it work?
2: A little bit of both. And then, well, some people can play by ear.
0: Yes.
2: Which is, you know, a gift.
1: That's you.
2: Yeah.
0: Of
2: yeah.
0: course, that's what you
2: so
0: do.
2: So I'll
0: yeah.
2: say, and they'll say, well, I play in the key of A. And I'm like, oh, okay, we'll try that one. But it's fun because we never met each other and we can play, you know, duets. And I love that part. But also the people that come through are amazing.
0: Yeah, you get to be an ambassador.
1: And so not that many years ago, was it 5 or 6 years? How long has it been? It's been a while.
2: About five, I think.
1: 5 years ago, Bob Carbone, our friend at the Piano Organ Center over there on South Bay, near Delta Sonic, they donated the use of a amazing grand piano.
0: Yep.
1: Beautiful Yamaha. And this organ that looked, like Mom said, looks like a cockpit. And different people play, but Mom's over there a lot of the time.
2: And people say, well, when will you be here? I said, I don't know. Because you volunteer. And I can go over whenever I want.
1: Yeah.
2: But they do, you know, sometimes they do like honor flight and they take, you know, take it out for a while. But it's more fun.
1: Do you approach people or people approach you or how's it work?
2: Well, as soon as you hit any note, it's like, it's like, I won't say it, but they come over.
0: Sure.
2: Like, and it's amazing. I heard this and then they'll say, oh, my grandmother did this. Or, you know, and can you play like Amazing Grace? Because they just played it at somebody's funeral. I said, of course I can. And then the other day I was there and this fellow played piano for some church someplace and he could play by ear. And so we were playing something and a man came back and he said, I've never heard music like this. And it was a hymn. I forgot what we were even playing.
0: Yeah.
2: But they're like, they're blown away.
0: Yeah.
2: But people come up and they just talk.
1: And famous people too, right?
2: Oh, yeah. Famous people have come by, too, years ago. Beautiful. Yeah.
0: Do you like playing specifically during the holidays? Is it Christmas time a fun time for
2: it's
0: you?
2: It's fun. Yeah, because... And then, of course, with the escalator, Christmas, there's so many songs.
0: Travelers and songs.
2: So many songs. Like, there's, you know... all of them, and the kids, you know, and then sometimes they'll bring their kids over, and I'll play The Wheels on the Bus, or, you know, The Dog, and then there's, somebody was coming through with a dog that they purposely take to their to the airport for people to pet or whatever, and then I'll play How Much Is That Dog
0: in the window.
2: You know, but it's fun.
1: Yeah, I know. She likes to play Take Me Out to the Ball Game. I know one. And I've seen people, when I've been over there to see, going up the escalator, they're like recording her. It's like the airport. Yeah. I mean, that happens all, they're like, oh, we're here. And it's so special.
0: Right.
1: I mean, you're at an airport, you get in the car, you get your luggage. So, you know, traveling's a hassle.
0: It can be
1: right?
0: so stressful.
1: And the airport, they've done a lovely job. They've made it nice. They've made it bright.
0: Right.
1: And
0: then
2: it's always decorated beautifully.
1: But then people actually record you, right?
2: Oh, they do. They're going up the escalator. Well, a couple years ago, there was a group from Utah that was there, and they were training, and then they had a special song they wanted to have played. I forgot what it was, and they're all singing it, going up the escalator, and then, I don't know, a couple years or later on, somebody said, you're famous. I said, famous? they were playing this out in Utah for their Mormon group going up the escalator.
0: Yeah, yeah.
2: And then I said, oh, I didn't know that, but they took that video. But, yeah, people are videoing it. Can I have, you know, my picture taken? I don't care.
0: Yeah, Gloria, do you still take lessons over with Bob Carbone?
2: I don't do lessons.
0: No lessons at all?
1: I think she teaches them how to play. I don't know.
2: Bob's going to play. Play by ear. Well, when I was a kid, the best piano teacher in town, my parents took both my sister and myself, and I was not very old, and I said to the teacher, play it for me, and he did, and I thought, why would you look at all that music?
0: Just play.
2: Yeah, but I didn't play then like I do now. Yeah, yeah. But it was fun.
1: Yeah, so 93 years old, what advice would you give to people that aren't 93 yet on how to enjoy life?
2: Well, if you're blessed to stay healthy, that's a good one. Uh-huh. But some people, I think, don't get out enough.
1: Yep.
0: But, so socialization, socialize.
2: And otherwise, other words, they can't get out.
0: Yeah.
2: Because physically they aren't able. But if they would learn, like, I don't know, like, I love my iPhone and my texting back and forth. Sure. You know, but some of them, they don't know it.
1: Mm-hmm. Yeah. But one thing I know you do is you bless other people. You find opportunities at 93 to drop something off or to call someone if the Lord inspires you. And that's kind of what you do.
2: I got one from, where is she from? Florida. Every day she texts, and this is what I'm doing today, and this is where I'm going to go, you know, and this is, and she'll take a picture of the meal she's going to have. So it's fun.
1: Yeah. Yeah. So how about that? 93 years, I'm wildly blessed.
0: Yes,
1: to have his mom. And mom and dad taught me, love God and love people.
0: Mm-hmm.
1: Have a relationship with Christ. Love God and love people. And then everything else will kind of work our way out.
2: And that's what you do.
1: And we lost dad a few years ago, but here mom's doing that.
0: Right.
1: And I think we may be sitting here at her 100th birthday a few years from now having the same conversation.
0: And you're never too old to start lessons over at the piano and the organ center.
2: No,
0: right?
2: No. Yeah, people say, I used to do it. I said, well, go back and
0: try
2: again.
0: Yeah, go back and do it again. You know? Yeah.
1: Gloria Roberts, my mom, organ player extraordinaire, wonderful member of the community, blessing folks in the Syracuse Airport. Thanks for joining me, and happy birthday, Mom.
2: Thank you.
0: Josh Lang is coming up next, pastor at Redeemer Church in Syracuse. We'll have a nice conversation with him on the local show on 570 WSYR.
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20: From the 570 WSYR newsroom, I'm Anthony Panazowicz. Cayuga Lake residents are calling on Governor Kathy Hochul to tighten restrictions on large data centers. They did this as part of a rally against TerraWulf, the company that began as Bitcoin mining and now expanded into data centers and could build a facility at the former Cayuga Generating Station in Lansing. Hochul already signed off on a one-year moratorium for large-scale data centers like TerraWulf. A Rome mother is facing charges since the posting of a video allegedly showing two children beating a man released onto social media. Damaris Brain was charged with two counts of child endangerment after police say they found the video of the two children beating up the man under an Erie Canal bridge. Police say additional charges are possible. And the state attorney general's office is investigating a fatal SWAT shooting of a man at an Eldridge trailer park this week. Police now say Deputy Paul Klissen killed Frederick Marty, who had shot out of his window and hit a car with a child in it. Next update in 30 minutes. Breaking news anytime. I'm Anthony Panazowicz on Syracuse's Breaking News Weather and Traffic Station, News Radio 570 WSYR.
21: I'm Roxanne Evans. President Trump calling it the biggest oil deal in history. The U.S. to control a large share of Venezuelan reserves. Fox's Mike Emanuel.
22: He says the deal secures more than 65 billion barrels of the South American country's oil reserves.
21: The president says it could mean lower prices at the pump. President Trump is also putting economic pressure on Iran.
23: The Trump administration says it'll do whatever it takes to cut off Iran's access to the global economy. And now the Treasury Department says it's going to shut down a back door which allowed Iran to access the U.S. financial system.
21: That's Fox's Mark Meredith. This comes just ahead of the G20 summit in North Carolina. The Seneca Nation firing back at President Trump's Lake America order, calling for it to be overturned. And Lake Ontario to remain. 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
3: 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Weather.
2: Partly sunny, terrific afternoon. High today at 79. Tonight, partly cloudy, low 62. Sun and clouds tomorrow morning, turning into a cloudy afternoon. The high at 81. On Monday, cloudy with a couple of showers, a thunderstorm in the area, the high near 80. Clouds and humid Tuesday, a thunderstorm, and the high Tuesday afternoon, 82. From the Stellar Roofing Weather Center, I'm Steve Williams.
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0: back into the local show with Tom and Steve.
1: They never left, Tom.
0: WSYI.
1: They never left. By the way, those commercials you just heard, those are our people.
0: Yes, they are.
1: Support them. They're real. And they wouldn't be part of us if we didn't believe in them.
0: Mm-hmm.
1: Seriously, we get calls. You know, Tom. We get requests and things. We're saying, no, maybe we're not a fit. We're not. If you hear them, we're really standing behind them. We're supporting and believing what they do.
0: Absolutely.
1: You know, so I've never said that, but I just thought I'd say it.
0: Very good. Very good.
1: Yeah. So we had planted corn up at camp. Apparently, when you plant corn, farmers are laughing at me. You have to have way more stalks.
0: Yeah.
1: Or the corn looks like a kid that needs braces really badly. Okay. I guess you have to have cross-pollination and all kinds of things that we didn't have enough of. It was fun trying. It looked nice. A little creepy, but it was fun. So, yes. And we watered it like crazy.
0: You're never going to be part of Onondaga grown that way.
1: Well, that was Jefferson County failure. So.
0: Well, it's our pleasure to bring back our spiritual guidance on the local show. It's Josh Lang, pastor at Redeemer Church in Syracuse. How are you, Josh?
2: I'm doing well. Thanks for having me, guys.
1: So Tom's got a question.
2: I'm sure he does.
0: What was the question?
1: Tom, I can't remember. Tom's question is when people die,
0: angels, yes.
1: And when they die, do they turn into angels? Go ahead, Josh.
2: No.
0: that's the answer to that one.
1: Explain that. That's kind of a fun thing,
0: that,
1: right?
0: Josh.
2: Well, you know, let's look at the more cultural type issue is I think when we lose loved ones, we're unfortunately settling for sentimental platitudes that really, if you stop and think about it, you're like,
0: right,
2: you know, is that true? Is that right? And there's really no hope in those. And the beauty of Christianity is that we believe that Christ not only died, but he rose again and he ascended on high. And one day we will rise with him. And that's where our hope is in resurrection.
1: Okay. Right. You say hope, like I'm hoping that I pick the right horse at the Kentucky Derby with my $2 so I can win 12?
2: No,
1: I don't think that's awfully, what you mean when you say hope.
0: That's awfully specific.
2: Yeah.
1: I don't think you meant that.
2: Wow. Is there something else we need to talk about, Steve?
1: All right, my horse lost. I went to a party, okay?
2: But it is a confidence. It's an assurance, okay? When we look at something like the resurrection, it's kind of like a receipt.
0: Mm-hmm.
2: You know, when you turn in those cans and you get that little receipt and then you can take it to the cashier and get that money back. It's like, okay. Hey, we can be assured that this is going to happen. If Christ rose again, all those who put their faith and hope and trust in him will rise again as well.
0: What does it mean when you're a Christian to have hope in Christ? I'm not understanding. What does it mean to have hope?
2: So when we talk about, let me use... a word maybe that'll help you is we're putting our faith in Christ. We're trusting in him, in that work that he did, in the sense that he lived, and he lived a life that was without sin. It was perfect. And he died in our place. He was a substitute for us. And because his life was perfect, that sacrifice was perfect, and God raised him from the dead. And when we put our faith in him in that work, we can be confident that our sins are forgiven, that his righteousness becomes our righteousness, that it's no longer based on what you and I do in our best attempts. But we also have this sure and this certain hope that he will return again.
1: It seems a little counter to a lot of religious traditions and things where, you know, if I do this, and I, you know, say these certain prayers or go to church on certain days or whatever the deal is, that somehow I've mustered it up and that gives me enough faith.
0: I'm in God's good graces of that.
1: Correct. Yeah. Well said. Yeah.
2: Well, you know, I think a lot of it comes down to is we want to contribute to our salvation. You know, I remember reading James Taylor. He was just wrote this short little, you know, biography of his life, and he said, "I have 16 lines to prove myself, and that I'm enough." And all throughout our lives, we're doing it in different ways. Think about Rocky Balboa. You know what I mean? I just want to prove that I'm just not another bum from the from the street, from the neighborhood. And we all do that in our own ways, where we're trying to live up to a standard that we know something's off inside of us in this world. And we're in, and when we kind of start to attempt to correct that and do that, we come up with these different ideas. Well, if I can do A plus B plus C, then I'll be okay. If I can do, you know, this long enough and hard enough and try the best, then I'll be okay. But, you know, we don't ever know when enough is. We don't ever know if those 16 lines will be enough to put meaning and value and worth in our lives. We don't know what it will actually take to make sure that we're just not another bum from the street.
0: So what's the answer to that?
2: To put your faith in Jesus Christ, who lived a perfect life.
0: Okay.
2: He completely kept all of the things that he perfectly obeyed his Father in heaven. And all those things that we do where we decide, hey, you know what, God, I'm going to live without reference to you. God, I'm going to do what I want instead of what you want. He didn't do that. He completely submitted to the will of his Father in all things. And so he lived that perfect life. And because of that, he could go to the cross and he could pay the price for my sin, for your sin. Mm-hmm. And we know that because he was raised from the dead, that you and I can have that certainty and that hope that we are with him.
1: I heard an analogy once. It's probably not very good, and Josh will correct me if it isn't. but it was like if someone, you go out to dinner and someone picks up the check, you don't try to pay it again. You don't say, okay, well, you know, I got it and I got the tip, we're done. It's, you know, what can I do? Nothing. But what about I want to be? No. And it's almost like an offense in a way. It's almost like, well, why are you trying to pay it when I paid it? Is that a fair analogy?
2: Yeah. You know, because, I mean, the reality is when we talk about Christian faith, we're talking about this idea of sheer grace, getting something that we don't deserve. And so, you know, for example, when you pay your taxes, right, you put your taxes in and you are expecting that, you know, depending on the neighborhood you live in, that you're going to get a certain amount of
0: refund,
2: so we're going to get proper utilities, proper, you know, garbage removal, we're going to get all these, we paid something in, we should get something out. And Christianity is the complete opposite antithesis of that.
1: So my mom was on a set or two ago here talking about at 93, and she just when she plays hymns, you know, she had mentioned Amazing Grace,
2: sure,
1: and it made me think of, you know, every time I started, Amazing Grace, how sweet the sound that saved a wretch like me. Most people are like, well, no, I'm not a wretch. Well,
2: yeah.
1: Okay. I once was lost and now I'm found, was blind, but now I see. That's what you're talking about, right?
2: Absolutely. And, you know, the gentleman who actually wrote that, I think it was last year, was the 250th anniversary of that song being penned. But he was actually a slave trader.
0: My goodness.
2: And in those years, you know, that he started coming to faith, he began to see the error of his ways and how wrong it was to oppress these people. And when you, you know, think about that line that you just quoted, Amazing Grace, how sweet the sound that saved a wretch like me, you could think about that author who thought about the absolute atrocities that he committed and how even in that, God's grace was amazing.
1: So he owned it. That's amazing. So Josh Lang, one of the pastors at Redeemer Church. Redeemer Church is located across from that high school, Nottingham High School.
2: Nottingham High School.
1: On Genesee Street, 10 o'clock service.
2: 10 o'clock.
1: Come as you are, and we appreciate you. You can get there, myredeemerchurch.com, if you want to go there. But Josh, we appreciate you joining us and sharing your heart.
2: Hey, thank you for having us, guys.
0: Matt Doxa is coming up next. He's the owner of Excelsior Wealth Partners, right here on the local show on 570 WSYR.
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0: You found your local show right here on 570 WSYR. You can share the local show with Steve Roberts.
1: I don't want to hear myself
0: again. It's his show.
2: Not really.
0: Oh, golly. Yeah, well, I guess we have to split the bill.
1: I know.
0: Through the seasons. And anyone who has a business and you're trying to get things off the ground, or you just can't make sense of all the AI stuff, you know, give us a call. The emails are real easy. It's either Steve at Zoe Advertising, yep, or Tom at Zoe Advertising.
1: Yes, and then, Tom. Do you reply to your email then?
0: No, I'll look at it, though, okay, and then forward it over to you. If it's compliment. If they're making compliments, I'll take it.
1: Yes. Oh, there we go.
0: Any other problems, I send right to you.
1: They're always like, the guy with the good voice, and you. That's what they tell me. The guy with the good voice, which is Tom, and me.
0: Oh, gosh. It's fun. Matt Doxa is with us right now. He's the owner of Excelsior Wealth Partners, and you're also a... What are your other certificates of valor?
1: Bunch of letters on your name.
3: CFP, CLU, financial planning.
0: All that. Yeah.
1: And the rest. Yep.
0: Very nice. Well, Matt, it's good to see you again. I know you have a busy family life with 6 kids.
3: Yes, sir.
0: Wow. That's a lot. How old is the oldest?
3: 24.
0: Okay, so 24 and down.
3: Home. Down to 2 16-year-olds about to get their road test. Do you remember taking a road test?
0: Oh, yes. Oh, my goodness.
3: Next week.
0: Are they going to do it in Syracuse, or are they going to Pulaski or something?
3: There's different strategies.
1: There's always been that, yeah.
3: No,
1: yeah.
3: They're Oneida.
0: Oh, in Oneida, yeah. Okay.
3: It's easier to take out there.
0: Yeah, they say.
3: But, into,
1: so the guys or girls?
3: Two boys.
1: All right. Okay, they'll pass the first time. Did I say that?
0: God bless
3: Parallel
0: you.
3: Parking. That's how they're working.
0: At Excelsior Wealth Partners, can you explain what your services are and how they might be different than a traditional financial planning outfit?
3: Yeah, wealth management. We focus on that retirement transition, first couple years before retirement, first couple years into retirement, rolling the 401k to, you know, essentially live on. If I'm going to retire at 62, Medicare doesn't start until 65. Need health insurance for 3 years. Health insurance is super expensive. What are my options? All that kind of good stuff.
0: Yeah, yeah. And it's interesting that you went in that direction, and I'll tell you why from a layman's perspective. I do remember the days of when people could work like at Carrier or Bristol or GE and then retire out, and they had pensions and they had, you know, healthy 401ks and all that. Now, there's not much of that. You know, people don't have that kind of wealth at the end of their working cycle.
3: Honestly, those folks needed the most help. I mean, that's our demographic. You know, you only retire once for most people, mm-hmm, not everyone, but most people. And the programs are so, I would say, difficult to navigate that. So like, if you sign up for Medicare, there's a Medicare.gov. You would think you're signing up on Medicare.gov for Medicare.
1: Nope. Makes sense.
3: Nope. You sign up for Medicare through the Social Security site. Just an example.
0: Yeah.
3: But you'd have to kind of have somebody explain that to you. Now it's just tip of the iceberg.
1: And if it's not timed right, then they like penalize you, right?
3: Yeah. If you had it 3 months, right. If you 3 months in a day, they kick you back to the next day within the 3 months. There's 100 rules, like a gremlin or something.
0: Yeah.
3: It's just,
0: yeah.
3: But it's tough to navigate. It really is. So you need a, if you're ever going to get a coach or assistance, you want to make sure you get that retirement right. That's the time to do it, at least in our opinion.
1: So the accumulation stage, somebody, you know, maybe someone worked at GE for a few years. So you have maybe some retirement funds at different places. There's no real cohesion here. And then someone's, you know, knocking on the door of 60, going, okay, how do I pull this together? Well, they say I can retire early, but I don't know when to take what insurance. If someone sticks with a traditional financial planner that, you know, parked their money away and it grew decently, what mistakes might they make?
3: And there's a lot of mistakes that you could potentially make. I retire, I leave my 401k where it's at. 401ks inherently aren't set up to generate cash flow. There's fees, there's limited investment options. Bonds inside a 401k have not done well for 6 or 7 years. So if I need to generate $5,000 a month for my 401k and it's only generating 2 on its own, I need some different strategies. 401k was never set up to generate cash flow, just off the top of my head. That's
1: right
3: there.
1: Right. So it was just generated to park money, and so you have the write-off of the IRA, so you lower your tax base.
3: That's exactly it.
1: Okay. I set one up a long time ago, like basically forgot it, it was an IRA. It was it was $2,000, and it was 25 years ago. And I finally have kind of like started to look at it. Well, what I didn't realize, it was part of it was an annuity, and I'm just feeling fees. And you know, for being there that long, it didn't feel like it grew that much. Yeah. And I won't mention the players in it, but I'm like, what the heck? When you talk fees for a minute, because to me, I just never really paid attention to those things.
3: Yeah, no, and they make it very difficult, meaning, so I use 401k interchangeable. It could be any retirement plan, 403b. There's all these different IRS sections of, you know, if you're a nonprofit teacher, but we'll say 401k just as a generality. But we sit down with five or six people a week for 25 years, and I don't think I've ever seen anyone even remotely close as to how much they're paying for fees. Some are good, some are atrocious, but if you're doing 10% and paying 2% in fees, you're netting 8. Same exact mousetrap exists where you're doing 10% returns and netting 9.8.
1: Right.
3: That kind of 1.8
1: over
3: return over 20 years is a huge deal. Like, we're retiring you 5 years early just by a different, cheaper mousetrap. People, it's not what they do every day. They just don't know that.
1: Right. So what do you guys charge in fees?

0: for 30 years, fees matter. I mean, that's a big compounding effect over that time. But no, it's more of that. If you're going to get the retirement right, you got to get it the first 2-3 years.
1: And that's your sweet spot.
0: That's our sweet
1: spot. Real quick, 10 seconds. Should people convert to Roth IRAs if they have traditionals?
0: It depends.
1: That's a, you know what?
0: That's a cop-out answer, but it depends.
1: So they ask questions. Is the 303-1668, is that an okay number?
0: Yes, still.
1: Okay, so 315, the big area code. If you got questions, you want a second opinion, Retire Ready CNY, which goes to Excelsior Wealth Partners. Great spot. 303-1668. They can call and ask questions, maybe get a second opinion. Appreciate you joining us today.
0: You got it. Thanks, guys.
2: All right, Steve, that's going to wrap things up. I will meet you on the Tilt-A-Whirl.
1: Not me. Not me.
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4: From the 570 WSYR newsroom, I'm Anthony Banazowicz. A Cayuga County man is free, even after being charged with downloading child porn. 45-year-old Zachary Purrington of Venice allegedly had the explicit content on his phone. County Sheriff's deputies say the felony count does not qualify for bail under state bail law reforms, so he was released on an appearance ticket. Cicero's sitting town supervisor has suspended his re-election campaign. Democrat Robert Santucci said Friday night that he will continue on as supervisor until the end of the year, but will not seek re-election to the office he took at the beginning of the year. Santucci cited personal reasons, including policy battles with a Republican town council, for backing out. And a former Oneida County Sheriff's deputy will serve 25 years in state prison for setting fire to a home in Utica with several people inside. Aaron Alsherman was on duty when he tried to burn down the Kellogg Avenue apartment with his baby, the baby's mother, and her family inside. Alsherman previously rejected a plea deal. Next update in 30 minutes. Breaking news anytime. I'm Anthony Panazowicz on Syracuse's breaking news, weather, and traffic station, News Radio 570 WSYR.
5: NBC News Radio, I'm Lisa Carton. President Trump says he expects gas prices will go down because of a new oil deal with Venezuela. Trump announced Friday the U.S. has secured majority control of over 65 billion barrels of oil in Venezuela, which more than doubles American oil reserves and, quote, greatly increases our oil supply and will substantially lower gas prices for all Americans. Venezuela reportedly has about 300 billion barrels of proven oil reserves, the largest in the world. Pete Hegseth is denying that he's considering a run for president in 2028. On Friday, NBC News reported two sources familiar with conversations said the defense secretary had been privately discussing the possibility. Hegseth responded to the article in a post saying they told NBC it was 100% false, but that they just lie with anonymous sources. And Labor Day travelers are being told to get ready for high costs and heavy traffic. Lisa Carton, NBC News Radio.
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6: Partly sunny, terrific afternoon. High today at 79. Tonight, partly cloudy, low 62. Sun and clouds tomorrow morning, turning into a cloudy afternoon. The high at 81. On Monday, cloudy with a couple of showers. A thunderstorm in the area, the high near 80. Clouds and humid Tuesday, a thunderstorm. And the high Tuesday afternoon, 82. From the Stellar Roofing Weather Center, I'm Steve Williams.
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9: Happy Saturday. 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
10: You got it right.
9: Oh, thank you.
10: You got it right, thank there, brother. You. Happy Saturday. 1:05 in the afternoon, and we're working on a bright, sunny day.
9: Beautiful day.
10: That's okay, though, right?
9: It is.
10: It's okay.
9: We love what we do.
10: Yes, we do. Just ask us. Matter of fact, I'm going to open the lines today. We'll see if Dominic, get him busy. 315-421-9797. You got a question? Call us at WSYR because we're live. We're no more live than we're going to be. 315-421-9797. If you got a question, Dominic will forward it on, or you can actually go on the air and be a star. You can hear yourself on the
9: Rock
10: radio.
9: Star. You got that right.
10: You got it, baby. So today we're going to talk about a topic that has been top of mind for us for quite some time now. And it's a topic that I'm kind of shocked to actually see what the numbers are. I just mentioned this to Chris.
9: Yeah.
10: Non-qualified annuities. Non-qualified annuities are like MYGAs. They grow on a tax-deferred basis. They're guaranteed. There's also non-qualified annuities that are like index annuities, that are variable annuities. You can go through the, but the bottom line gets down to is that there's $2.6 trillion right now. T.
9: Yeah, that surprised me too.
10: $2.6 trillion that are currently in existence that are headed somewhere, possibly over the next 20 plus years,
9: right?
10: Because of the wealth transfer.
9: You know, the thing is, what I have to say real quick, it surprises me, but it doesn't, because there are so many beneficial strategies that can be utilized with a non-qualified annuity. So,
10: what, in their lifetime?
9: Oh, yes.
10: In their lifetime. So, yeah, but the problem is that a lot of times when people buy non-qualified annuities, they buy them because let's use an example. I remember when I started in the business in 1984, we were getting 13-14% guaranteed rates,
9: right,
10: in non-qualified annuities.
9: Right.
10: You know? And I remember there was a giddy-up because there was one company that was offering like 15-16% when everybody else was offering 12 or 13. I mean, believe me, folks, these are true numbers. I mean, can you imagine that? So...
9: Remember what inflation was, though.
10: I know, but Executive Life.
9: Yep, I remember them.
10: They went belly up.
9: Mm-hmm.
10: They had problems. New York State came in and basically saved the day, took them over, and they went out for competitive bid with other insurance companies,
9: right,
10: to basically take that book of business, make it solvent.
9: Right.
10: MetLife came in.
9: Yep, saved the day.
10: Saved the day.
9: Right.
10: And to make a long story short, instead of getting like 15%, they gave them 12%. I actually had a doctor in Albany that called me up that was going through it. I went down, I met with him, and I told him, I said, just sit tight. Don't worry about this, because no one has ever lost a penny in an insurance product in New York State.
9: One thing.
10: Zero.
9: I love it. I mean, I have nothing but the utmost praise for New York State and the Guaranteed Insurance Corp.
10: I think
9: it's, you know, it's peace of mind for people to know, and New York is great for the consumers.
10: Yep. So
9: I applaud them.
10: So if you're in a situation, you have non-qualified annuities, you know, we met with some people out in Syracuse this week, a beautiful woman, lost her husband. She's retired. She's got a non-qualified annuity that we need to do some work on, help her out, not only as far as currently, but also on the death. So it's more tax-efficient wealth transfer to the next generation.
9: Right.
10: But that's what we're going to talk about today, this huge amount of money that's coming out over the next 5, 10, 15, 20 years. And where it's going to end up is with our children and grandchildren and our loved ones. And the bottom line gets down to is that there's ways for you to transfer this money to the next generation tax-efficiently, so they're not looking at a tax liability. Typically, which Chris and I just talked about, they have two options with insurance companies, which are what? The most common ones.
9: Is either lump sum or spread the taxable gain over 5 years.
10: Right, right. And for some individuals, you're going to realize is that, you know, they're in their heyday. They're making the most amount of money.
9: Right.
10: The last thing they want is to have a huge tax liability. So the thing is that there's ways that you can transfer this wealth, and non-qualified annuities have one major benefit that used to exist for qualified money, but doesn't anymore, and that's the stretch provision.
9: That is correct. It is the only lifetime stretch feature that I'm aware of, especially with all the recent changes in the law and everything like that. So as you already know, whether traditional IRAs, Roth IRAs, if the decedent died after January 1, 2020, now you have to spend them down by 10 years.
10: Right.
9: So the non-qualified annuity has a huge advantage for legacy assets, parents that want to leave to their children, grandchildren, and it gives them that added avenue, especially like you said, many parents leave their children money at the time where the children are making their highest income.
10: Yeah.
9: So it may not be the best time for them to take on more taxable income at that time.
10: Well, the bottom line gets down to is that you want to control your tax liability.
9: Correct.
10: The bottom line gets down to is that there's ways to do it, but you have to be aware of it. A lot of times, financial advisors, especially ones that are not up to speed, don't understand the landscape or the options. Some of the advisors are not licensed to sell these products.
9: That is correct.
10: Right? You have to have a securities license or you have to have an insurance license.
9: Right.
10: And a lot of the individuals that are in our business now have the Series 65 in the SIE.
9: Right.
10: And that's it.
9: Right.
10: That's it. They don't, because they work for an RIA, registered investment advisor platform, which we are. But we're also securities licensed because we want to be able to offer our clients all of the options that are inside the cookie jar.
9: You know, the thing is, what I love about what we do is that we are armed in many different avenues. And the thing is, everything has a place. The question is it a good fit for the clients or not?
10: Mm-hmm.
9: We sit down, we do a 3-meeting process. First meeting, we get to know people. Second meeting, we start to make some recommendations. If we don't feel it's a good fit to be entertained, we are not going to bring up annuities. But in many different scenarios, depending on what the clients want, annuities often is worth a conversation.
10: Mm-hmm.
9: And that's our job, to educate and present to clients, what are your options?
10: Well, there's more money being put into non-qualified annuities than ever before. Last year was a record year, and this year they're exceeding that by 30% already.
9: I believe it. I believe
10: it. The first half of the year. So why is that? What's going on? Well, the first thing is that the products have changed. They're affordable. They're liquid. Money grows on a tax-deferred basis. And why would you want money to grow on a tax-deferred basis in retirement? And the answer to that is what? Taxes.
9: That's right.
10: IRMA.
9: IRMA, absolutely.
10: IRMA, Social Security benefits.
9: That is correct.
10: So if you put that into the calculation, you put it into a money market account or a CD, you're basically building yourself a tax liability.
9: That's right.
10: And there's a thing in our business called lost opportunity cost. You know, once the money goes out the door to the tax man, you've lost the opportunity to grow, have that money working for you. So we're going to talk about non-qualified annuities, $2.6 trillion of wealth transfer over the next 10, 15, 20 years, and what you should be thinking about. I'm Dave Kopeck. I'm here with Chris McCarthy. This is the Retirement Planning Show.
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10: 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And your future will thank you. All right, we are back. I'm Dave Kopeck. This is a retirement planning show. We're here on the weekends. If you miss it, tomorrow we replay the show at 12 noon from 12 to 1. And WSYR has been a great partner with us at RPG. Mm-hmm. We were out there this past week in Syracuse, met with some phenomenal people, just wonderful people. Had great conversations. Bobby came with his camera again. I think Bob likes to take rides.
9: Yeah.
10: I think Bobby likes to take rides.
9: I heard about Bobby.
10: Yeah.
9: I heard about Bobby.
10: Bobby come out, he takes rides, he wants to do a little chit-chat, and take some pictures, and away he goes. So...
9: With a smile, I'm sure.
10: He's a very happy guy.
9: That's good.
10: He's a very happy guy. But
9: we're very blessed. We bring some wonderfully happy, super nice people.
10: Yeah. Yes, we do. And it's always a pleasure to meet with radio listeners. And as always, this is talk radio. I try to overemphasize that sometimes. Sometimes we get on a topic and we babble. But if you want to participate, if you have a specific question, even if it's off topic, 315-421-9797. We got to get Dominic busy there in the studio. Let him stay active. 315-421-9797. We're talking about non-qualified annuities, why they are attractive for retirees as far as wealth transfer, meaning you can stretch. Stretch. Everybody right. talks about the stretch.
9: Yep.
10: No, and it's extremely powerful. It's extremely powerful.
9: And as you know, not only having the non-qualified stretch to be able to leave your beneficiary
10: yeah.
9: that option, but we work with a company who's the only company in the country that allows a distribution from a non-qualified stretch in a principal gain ratio payout.
10: Nobody knows what you just said.
9: In other words, it's probably the most tax-efficient way that you can take out money.
10: Right.
9: From a non-qualified annuity.
10: See, and that's what you got. You got to boil it down and make it simple.
9: Well, I wanted to sound like I knew a thing or two about what I was talking about.
10: Yeah, what the hell is he talking about? You're talking NASA here. We're all flying around in spaceships.
9: Hey, look, and I try to correct myself quickly.
10: So here's an example. I'll give you a situation, okay? And this will tell you a little bit about non-qualified annuities. I put $50,000 in. It's now worth, let's say, $150,000. There's a $100,000 gain there that someone has to pay the tax. So, yeah, I got three siblings. I got Billy, Bobby, and Susie. Now, all three of those kids have done different things in their lives. They all have different needs. They all have different avenues that they want to take their money down. So, if you've got XYZ insurance company, and they have either 1 year, you got to cash it out, or at the max 5 years, all the money has to come out, that doesn't give all three kids a lot of option. Now, does it?
9: I agree.
10: Right?
9: I agree totally.
10: So if you work with us, we're going to show you a non-qualified annuity, pre and post-death, as long as you don't touch, you don't do anything to the contract prior to coming and talking to us. where all three siblings have different needs.
9: That is correct. And, okay. And different options.
10: So Billy comes in and says, my Billy Bear ain't selling as good as it used to. Or Billy Carter.
9: Is that what you're going to say?
10: Billy Bear.
9: Billy.
10: Remember that?
9: That was a long time ago. Wow.
10: A Billy Bear ain't selling like it used to, so I need that cash right up front.
9: Right.
10: Okay, Billy, we can do that for you, right? And then Bobby comes in, and Bobby says, listen, you know, I'd like a little bit of money as a supplement to what I'm doing right now as far as income. I don't want to go too high because it's going to affect my tax liability, but can I have that paid out over a 15-year period of time? And the answer to that is yes, you can. You can do a SPIA. We're going to give you that $50,000. We're going to pay it to you over 15 years. And then, of course, the girl, Susie. Did I say Susie?
9: We love Susie.
10: We love Susie. Susie says, you know what? I've done so well in my life. My husband and I, we really don't need this money. Now, I know I'm going to have to take some of it, right, but I'd rather stretch it out over my lifetime. So I'm going to do I for life.
9: Correct.
10: I for life means that I can now stretch this out with this other insurance company, and I can do what they call a stretch.
9: Correct.
10: Over her life expectancy.
9: That's right.
10: Did I get this right?
9: You did.
10: Okay.
9: And I for life allows that most tax efficient way, as we said earlier.
10: Yeah.
9: That Susie can receive her benefit each year for the rest of her life, and then pass it on to the next generation.
10: Right. So the thing is that all three of them had that option.
9: That's right.
10: But Billy, the bear ain't selling, so the Billy Bear, he needs the cash. Bobby, doing okay, he wants to supplement. And then she says, I'm doing fantastic. My husband and I are just knocking it out of the ballpark.
9: Right.
10: Let me stretch it out over my life expectancy.
9: Yep. Give me the
10: now,
9: minute.
10: Now, what's the other option over stretching over her life expectancy? Because now we got it invested in the stock market, right?
9: That is correct.
10: Okay. So she's got it full throttle. She's got 100% of it allocated, let's say, to the S&P 500.
9: Right.
10: Okay. She has an explosive amount of growth. Let's say she wants to take some of it off. Can she?
9: Yes.
10: Partial. Yes.
9: You can definitely take partial out. The only ramifications at that time, I would rather give the worst case scenario than the best. If she wants to go into the contract and take out an excess distribution, I would say that part is going to be LIFO, which is all taxable.
10: So she's going to have a tax liability.
9: If she took in excess of...
10: Let's say that, you know, things ain't so good, and the husband comes home one day and says, I'm leaving.
9: Right,
10: I'm packing my bags, I'm heading down the trail, and she says, oh my God, what am I going to do? She wants all that money at once.
9: She can get to it any time.
10: So she's got all the features that she's looking for.
9: Yep.
10: Except she has a feature that is not available to anything else called a stretch component.
9: Right.
10: Only through this company, which basically gives her the stretch provision.
9: With the most tax efficient distribution.
10: Yeah,
9: so the I for life is really what's
10: The reason why we're talking about this is that there's the common theme that we're hearing over and over and over again is IRMA.
9: Yes. Medicare adjusted premiums based on income. That is correct.
10: It's having a huge impact on people. And the thing is that some individuals are looking for a way to tax defer. And the way to do it is non-qualified annuities. Now, we're in a situation right now, don't hold me to this next week, but this past week, we had 2 years, we had over 5% guaranteed for 2 years, which is unheard of.
9: Right.
10: And now for 5 years, you can get over 6%. Mm-hmm. And that guarantees principal interest, and it all grows on a non-qualified tax-deferred basis.
9: That's right. And I'll tell you, we know that at some point we feel strongly that interest rates are coming down. So right now the question is, do I nab it for 5 years? And right now we feel strongly it should be entertained.
10: I think you should.
9: Yep.
10: Personally, I think you should. After all these years of doing this, I should also say that anytime you get to 5% or 6% guaranteed, It gets to a point where you say, do I really need the risk in the portfolio? Should I carve off some of this and go to a safety net? Bottom line gets down to is that that's a personal decision that you should probably have a chat with your financial team.
9: Right.
10: But the thing is that, you know, we're at all-time highs in the market. It's not a bad idea to take some of the, you know, icing off the cake, take some of that gain that you've had over, you know, an unbelievable run here and park it for a little while. You know, you're still getting an unbelievable return. Total bond index over the last 10 years has done 2.2%.
9: Right.
10: If I can give you 5 or 6%, that's 2.5 to 3 times better than what you would have got in an actively managed bond portfolio.
9: It's definitely a strong consideration.
10: Absolutely.
9: You know, and people really, again, with the advisors, I know we're focusing on non-qualified annuities.
10: Yeah.
9: But we emphasize with everyone, know what you have. You look at your portfolio, there's a lot of 60-40 investors out there that might be at 65 or 70, which I think is a perfect opportunity to sit and rebalance, get back into your original investment strategy.
10: Yep.
9: And while you're doing that, take a look at this 6% for 5 years. It might be a strong consideration.
10: So the funding source for non-qualified annuities, just so we're not goofing you up here, this is not IRA or 401k money. This is money used after tax dollars, right? You went to the bank, CDs were giving you nothing. The guy at the bank said, come on over here. I want to talk to you about a non-qualified annuity. Okay. Just realize is that non-qualified annuities, there's one major benefit of a non-qualified annuity, just like an IRA. You can roll those assets over without a penalty under what they call IRS rule 1035.
9: That is correct. You're going to go from one company to the other.
10: Without
9: one
10: a product tax.
9: In here, without and that a is tax. Correct.
10: Without a tax.
9: I think there's another huge benefit, and we've talked about, we use it a lot, and that is when we're part of estate planning mm-hmm. with clients, and if they happen to have non-qualified annuities, there's a way that if the parents wanted to leave this money for the children mm-hmm. as a legacy, they can re-register that annuity from a personally owned annuity and transfer it into a trust without tax consequence.
10: Say that again.
9: You can transfer a non-qualified annuity from it being personally owned into the name and ownership of a trust
10: right.
9: without creating a taxable event.
10: You know, not too long ago, we had a problem with this. I don't know if you remember this or not, but one of the insurance companies had sent out a 1099 as if it was a tax liability.
9: Yep.
10: They goofed up. The insurance company goofed up.
9: Yep.
10: Internally, we had to go back and say, no, you're wrong. This is a viable option that you can do this.
9: And it was corrected.
10: Yes. Now, here's the other thing. What is SIPC? SIPC. It protects CDs up to $250,000.
9: Right.
10: The coverage for annuities, right, guaranteed annuities under the New York State Life Insurance Company Guarantee Corporation is $500,000 per insurer. Pretty amazing.
9: Yes, it is.
10: Double the protection.
9: That's right.
10: $500,000. Now, no one has ever lost a penny in New York State as far as insurance products, but additionally, on top of that, the claims paying ability of the insurance company, New York State steps up and gives you $500,000 of protection.
9: I always praise New York State for protecting consumers.
10: All right. That was a quick half hour.
9: Giddy up.
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4: From the 570 WSYR newsroom, I'm Anthony Panazowicz. Police are urging the public to fill out lost kid tags when they go to the New York State Fair this year. Nearly 60,000 people showed up for the first 2 days of the fair, and more people are expected over the weekend. State troopers are asking families to fill out the free tag so that if they do get separated, they can easily be reunited with family. A family, meanwhile, is mourning the loss of a Verona man in a motorcycle crash this week. Oneida County Sheriff's deputies announced that the man who crashed into a tree on Smith Road in Verona on Wednesday was Justin Maxwell. He was 32 years old at the time of his death. And Cayuga Lake residents and neighbors are calling on Governor Kathy Hochul to tighten restrictions on larger data centers. They did this as part of a rally on Friday against TerraWulf, the company that began as a Bitcoin mining operation and now expanded into data centers and could build a facility at the former Cayuga Generating Station in Lansing. Hochul has already signed a one-year moratorium on large-scale data centers. Next update in 30 minutes, breaking news anytime. I'm Anthony Panazowicz on Syracuse's Breaking News Weather and Traffic Station, News Radio 570 WSYR.
12: News, I'm Daria Albinger. Time may be running out for rescuers searching for survivors from this week's catastrophic flooding in Nepal. Bad weather may be slowing them down. At least 600 people are confirmed dead and about 2,000 are missing, including nearly 90 Americans. Well, as the kids head back to class, the Department of Health and Human Services is out with a new program. It says will help schools provide healthy meals.
15: These schools that have closed their kitchens to rebuild their kitchens and then to figure out the right menus and, you know, to get 300, 400, or 600 kids in and out of a cafeteria with a good meal quickly is a challenge. And this new $32 million program that we announced today called Depend is intended to do that.
12: Secretary Robert F. Kennedy Jr. on Fox's Saturday in America. 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
2: 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Weather.
6: Partly sunny, terrific afternoon. High today at 79. Tonight partly cloudy, low 62. Sun and clouds tomorrow morning turning into a cloudy afternoon. The high at 81. On Monday, cloudy with a couple of showers, a thunderstorm in the area, the high near 80. Clouds and humid Tuesday, a thunderstorm, and the high Tuesday afternoon, 82. From the Stellar Roofing Weather Center, I'm Steve Williams.
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10: All right, we are back. Easy, guys, with the horns. I bring my own band with me.
9: You
10: no
9: do.
10: Matter where I go.
9: No, you are. You're a one-man band.
10: I'm a one-man band. It's hard to believe that we're at August 29th.
9: Oh.
10: Today's my daughter's birthday.
9: Oh, happy BD.
10: My oldest. 39 years old today.
9: Excellent.
10: Hard to believe. She was born in 1987. Hard to believe. Lives in Sarasota. David's in Tampa. Michaela's back down in Boca Raton. So three out of the four kids are in Florida right now, living the good life.
9: Yes.
10: So there's always important considerations when you're doing non-qualified annuities, okay? Mm. Any type of annuity product. The first, and I think the most important one, don't listen to the screaming monkeys, okay? They really don't know what the hell they're talking about. And I don't say it in a negative way, but in all honesty, Chris and I are both on the same page with this. I've been doing it now for 45 years. You're on your 42nd year.
9: Yep.
10: These guys really don't know what the hell they're talking about. And, you know, yes, some products have surrender charges. Yes, some products have fees. But the screaming monkeys also charge you a fee, right? Okay. They want to charge you 1% for the rest of your life, right?
9: At least.
10: Right. Right. Right. So the thing is that some of them charge one, and then if they do better than the certain threshold, then they add more charges to you. So know what you own. Check out, you know, different options. We always tell people before they come to us, go talk to somebody else.
9: Yep.
10: You know, we're pretty proud of our platform, what we do, yep, and how we handle our clients. But the other thing is that you never get rid of anything until you get acceptance by the other party.
9: That is correct.
10: Critical.
9: You know, yeah, a lot of times...
10: Let the financial team handle the paperwork.
9: That's right.
10: You don't want to call up and say, hey, send me that money because I'm going to go somewhere else, because now you opened up a can of worms.
9: I you know, again, you know, we're old school. You know, this is the sort of thing you just, 1, 2, 3, ABC. These right. are things you do them, and you do it right. When you're going from one company to another, you don't make any changes until that transfer has been complete.
10: And because of the 1035 exchange that's available to you,
9: right.
10: the newer contracts, the more modern contracts, possibly, not all the time, will offer you better options, riders, exclusion ratio methods, current guarantees. In New York State, there used to be minimum guarantees. I think there still is
9: right.
10: On NYGAs. But if you got a contract, I had a guy call me on a radio station that we've done some radio in the Glens Falls area, and he says, I got a contract, but it's paying me 3%. And I said, well, how long have you had the contract? He said, well, I've had it for years, but that's my minimum guarantee. So even though their higher rates are available right now, they're not calling him up and saying, we're not going to offer you 5%. They're offering him the minimum
9: right.
10: percent of 3%. So what do? We took the contract, we rolled it into a new contract, and he's getting 5.5%, 5.5, and he's dancing in the street because yep. he's adverse to risk. He doesn't want any volatility, and he's like Bill, my father-in-law.
9: Mm-hmm.
10: You know, he used to go every day to the computer to see if they were crediting his interests. He wanted nothing to do with risk in his retirement years, and we put him into a MYGA.
9: Yep.
10: Multi-year guaranteed annuity with Lincoln.
9: Well, I'll tell you one thing. That's what I love about what we do. You know, we're not looking to force anybody into the corner here.
10: Yeah.
9: You know, we are here to facilitate clients in what their needs and wants are. And we're not, if somebody is adverse to risk, then we're going to find everything we can and give them option.
10: And I think what's happening is that people are realizing that, you know, the smoke and mirrors, all this crap about annuities are bad. When you start seeing the billions of dollars, $2.6 trillion right now out there in annuities, people realize is that this is a viable option for my retirement strategy. This is something that I can utilize in order to have peace of mind, guaranteed income. I can have stock market participation with no risk to my assets. So, you know, you need to educate yourself. That's all I'm saying. You know, don't listen to the screaming monkeys because they have an agenda. And their agenda is that they want to get your money and charge you a fee every year.
9: That's right. And, you know, I couldn't agree with you more. Again, it's important for us to be armed in every avenue that's available so we can offer the best for the client. But it's so important. It has to be a good fit. Mm-hmm. Everything has pros and cons. Doesn't mean just non-qualified annuities. Everything has pros and cons. Our job is to find the most beneficial strategies and be able to sit down with clients and say, look it, mm-hmm. we've got A, B, and C. This is the pros and cons of each. What do you feel is going to be the best fit for you? And that's what's so rewarding is when they're saying, this sounds good. I feel good about this. Let's move forward.
10: I had a guy say to me one time, and I think this is a viable. If I have, go back to 150. If I have $150,000 to invest in a non-qualified annuity, the guy always said to me, never buy just one annuity. Always buy two or three, you know, 75,000, 75,000, or buy 50, 50, 50. Because as you age, your need for income might become less or greater.
9: Right.
10: And having multiple contracts will allow you to basically tactically set them up for that different stage of life, whether it's for legacy, wealth replacement for a surviving spouse, or I'm going to utilize it later in life because I get the biggest bang for my buck based off of one contract, and I'll do it for life only, meaning right. that I'll maximize, just like a pension.
9: Right.
10: I'll maximize that payout for the most amount of money. And if I drop dead early, I lose. If I live a long life, I win.
9: I totally agree with you, David. I mean, you know, the only thing we ever care about, whether it's annuities or brokerage accounts or IRAs, whatever it is, you know, we're trying to do the most cost efficient mm-hmm. for the client.
10: Mm-hmm.
9: And the thing is, but if there's opportunities, and we know there are, where you could, instead of having one annuity, have three, mm-hmm. and the client would not be hurt in any way. But it gives choice.
10: I was in the camp for years that I didn't think it made a lot of sense to overfund tax deferral or qualified money because of the advantages of Roth and also tax-free municipal bonds and just but do you realize how many people right now are sitting on stock positions that have had unbelievable capital appreciation?
9: Yep.
10: And they're not selling them because of the tax liability?
9: Right.
10: And what are they waiting for? They're waiting for the step up in basis at death.
9: Right.
10: So when they die, the money goes to their kids at the date of death. That's their cost basis. Right. So if they bought it for 20 and it's now worth 500, the kids get the cost basis at 500, not at the 20 that mom and dad originally paid for it.
9: Right. I mean, you know, again, everything has strategy.
10: Yeah.
9: But at the same time, sometimes clients, you know, they've done extremely well, but maybe they don't have the flexibility that they would hope they had. And they're kind of handcuffed because, like you said, if they got huge capital gains, they don't want to sell. They don't want to incur the cost themselves.
10: Well, just realize, too, non-qualified annuities, this is after-tax money, but they provide immediate tax benefit for you because if you had it in a CD or a money market account, that is, you're getting a 1099. No 1099.
9: Right.
10: Until you want the 1099. And the potential later in life when you need income, if you annuitize, which is one of the things that's great about annuities, you get an exclusion ratio and a good portion of that money is exempt from taxation because technically it's considered to be a return of principal.
9: It's, again, there's so many different strategies. And again, you don't want to listen to the screaming monkeys because they're making a very uneducated, broad assessment of non-qualified annuities.
10: Well, all they talk about is high fees.
9: Right.
10: The only reason why the guy is doing it is because he's making a big fat commission. And that is all, you step in it, crap. Okay, that's all crap. Those days are gone, folks. Okay? You need to understand is that in order for us to do any type of insurance product today, we have to basically fill out a form. How big is this form that we have to fill out?
9: Well, you've got suitability. You've got everything. You know, an average case of what we're doing, you're looking at least 20 to 30 pages.
10: Also, does that get submitted just to the broker-dealer, or does it get submitted to the insurance department also? There has to be a reason for you to do the product that's justified because we're being monitored by our compliance departments.
9: You're being monitored by broker-dealer, compliance, New York State, and the receiving company.
10: Yeah, yeah.
9: So, you know, this isn't just, hey, you know, move from A to B, it'll be in the account tomorrow. No, this is the process.
10: So, bottom line, no RMD, no required minimum distribution. You get the benefits. There's no limits.
9: Right?
10: There's no limits. You can put as much money into these things that the insurance companies will accept. You want to take $500,000, $800,000, $1 million and throw it in there because you're looking for the tax deferral, right?
9: Yep.
10: Makes a lot of sense. But like anything else, the tax man cometh. So you have to make sure that you understand the benefits that you're receiving versus the benefits that will be received by your loved ones, your family. I'm in the camp that you want to receive assets at death that are going to give you either tax preference, step up in basis, or tax free.
9: That's right.
10: Those are the three things that you want. So we're going to have to take another break here in another 30 seconds, our last segment. And this information is just wonderful.
9: It is.
10: Isn't it wonderful?
9: I can't begin to tell you how wonderful.
10: They must be like applauding in Syracuse.
9: I hope.
10: You think the cars are pulled off on the side of the road listening to this?
9: With a standing
10: ovation. They're mesmerized. We'll be right back after this.

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9: All right, we are back. I'm Dave Kopeck, your host. I'm here with Chris McCarthy, wealth advisor at RPG. Our Syracuse office, of course, is very busy. We've got a new, yesterday, Friday. Nick's on board now.
10: Excellent.
9: He's on board. We have a new gentleman that's going to be working out of the Syracuse office. He's finishing up law school at Syracuse Law. I've known him for years. I've known his family. Just an unbelievable, talented young man. And he'll do a phenomenal job for us out in the Syracuse region. So
10: yeah, I think it's great.
9: Yeah,
10: I do too. I think it's great.
9: We're probably going to have to expand that office. I'm hoping we can stay in that building because I love that building.
10: Yeah, I think it's a nice setup.
9: I think I'm going to kick the chiropractor out.
10: Oh, boy.
9: Just go over there and give him an offer he can't refuse.
10: I'm going to have to go on vacation that week.
9: I think you should move. What? I'm going to give you an offer you can't refuse.
10: I'm sure that'll go over well.
9: That store across the street from us.
10: Is that Cliffs?
9: Like Cliffs?
10: No, not. Is that what it is?
9: I think it is.
10: Yeah.
9: That thing's like Grand Central Station. It's always busy.
10: Oh, I know. I know that place.
9: I went in there for pizza the other day because we had like 10 minutes in between our appointments. So I said to Chris, I'll just run over there. Pizza was great.
10: Yeah.
9: It's delicious. It just came out of the oven. So,
10: well, they got to be doing something right if they're that busy.
9: All right. So we're going to talk about. Keep on going. Contribution limits. Are there contribution limits on qualified?
10: Yes.
9: Okay. And it's imposed by the IRS. So IRS says this is how much you can put in, no more. Okay. Are there contribution limits on non-qualified annuities?
10: No.
9: No. Still got an A. Okay. Required minimum distributions. Qualified assets. Do you have to have smart money coming out, even though you don't want it to come out?
10: That is correct.
9: So the answer is yes.
10: Yes.
9: Starting at age 73, that's now going to move up to 75 in the next couple of years, right?
10: Yes.
9: Is there RMD required on non-qualified annuities that grow on a tax-deferred basis.
10: That would be no.
9: Nope. Still got an A. Now, early withdrawal penalties. Okay? If I take the money out before 59 and a half, do I have a penalty on qualified?
10: Yes.
9: Do I have a penalty on non-qualified?
10: Yes.
9: Ding, ding, ding, ding. Yep. You got 100.
10: Now, we're not going to
9: You got 100 on your test.
10: Well, and I'm going to go for some extra credit.
9: Dominic, have an apple for Chris when the next time you see him. He gets the red apple.
0: Who, me?
9: Yeah, you. Yeah, the red apple. You just got 100. You're not listening.
0: Please tell me. Please tell me the red apple. You're talking about the gas station.
9: Yes,
0: the red apple. Is a gift card to the gas station.
10: Yes. I would, if they got everything else, they might as well everything. Have a red apple.
9: They might as well have a red apple, pizza. They got subs.
0: I'm going to put towards gas.
9: There you go.
0: Gas prices are still high.
9: That reminds me. Dumb and Dumber. The gas man.
10: But I think it's also important to mention that whether it's rule 72T or 72Q, there are other formulas that are IRS approved.
9: Right.
10: We're not going to get into them right now. But again, it's knowing what's available in order to best help the client.
9: So my answer, most people know. So here's my question to you. You've been in the business for a long time. Should you buy a non-qualified annuity?
10: I think it needs to be investigated to make sure it is totally in the best interest of the client, depending on their goals and their situation.
9: Mm-hmm.
10: You know, it's not a one-size-fits-all, as you know.
9: Yep.
10: I think it's something that has strong consideration. However, it has to be a good fit.
9: All right.
10: You know, it's not a one-size-fits-all.
9: And people like to move around. You know, if you move around with investments in a taxable account, those moves can hurt you as far as your net return. The advantage of using a non-qualified investment, you know, some of these, like Nationwide has a policy, and I'll use that as an example. I usually don't give out the name of the product, but I won't mention the product, but it's issued by Nationwide. They have hundreds of investment options, and I think the total expense is like 10 basis points, 0.10,
10: mm-hmm.
9: right? It's unbelievably reasonable as far as the cost. There's liquidity. Money grows on a tax-deferred basis. Multitude of investments. But that's only one of many that's currently out there. So as I said, and I'm not trying to be a wise guy here, but the reality is, you know, if you got to sell your sausage, right, you got to tell them all the benefits, how you made it. Well, you want to tell them all the benefits of why it's so tasty and good, right?
10: That's right.
9: So if you're an advisor and you don't have the licenses and you probably don't have the capability, not only having the capability, you don't understand the product, you know, it's better to have a negative comment about it because you don't have it as far as part of your arsenal.
10: Right.
9: That's my perception. That's my perception.
10: And I happen to totally agree with you, because if you're looking at $2.6 trillion
9: with a T, last year was the most was ever put into them.
10: Yep.
9: And this year it's grown in excess of 30% more as far as contributions.
10: And again, it's just a perfect example. Everything has its place.
9: Right.
10: But the bottom line is it a good fit for the client? You know, many times we don't even talk to clients about annuities because it's just not a good fit for them.
9: Yeah.
10: But the ones that we feel it should be entertained.
9: I'm going to disagree with that now, because what I've seen in the last year or two, okay,
10: mm-hmm.
9: People that are adverse to risk that want stock market participation or they want money to grow in their best interests, I think they're suitable for a lot of people that we're not even talking to them about.
10: Oh, I agree.
9: Yeah.
10: But you brought up another great point.
9: Well, I'm a great guy.
10: As far as fees,
9: yep.
10: You know, this is night and day compared to when we started in the business.
9: Huge.
10: You know, so there's many products that we use right now that there are no fees.
9: Well, that's why when you hear people say that the only reason why the financial advisor is recommending it is because they're getting paid a big fat commission, that's all BS, folks.
10: It is.
9: That's BS.
10: It is.
9: Total BS. So the thing is that was that true in the past? Yes. Is it true now? Absolutely 100% no.
10: No. Nope.
9: You can buy them. They're cost. Some of them, there's no charge at all. Zero.
10: That's correct.
9: Zero. There's no fees.
10: And you have complete liquidity. The only fee that's associated with it is what?
9: The advisor charges.
10: That is correct.
9: What the advisor charges. So if you want to come into our Syracuse office and have a chat with us, you know, it would be an honor to sit down with you. We met wonderful people this week.
10: Yep.
9: When I say wonderful, just the greatest people. I mean, there's something about Syracuse that resonates with me. They're just, you know, they're hardworking savers.
10: Yep.
9: These people have busted their tail, you know, making, you know, their investment portfolio. And it's an honor to work with them. And we're going to be in Syracuse for a long, long time because Chris is only 27.
10: That's, I wish. Oh, and, yeah, your son, yep.
9: And Nick, who's graduating from law school.
10: He's 27, 20.

0: We'll say to you in the very first meeting, you're in a great spot. You're in a great spot. Yep. But we do know one thing. The people that come in for the second appointment, 90%, 9 out of 10 will become
1: clients
0: of the retirement planning group. And I honestly believe the reason for that is people understand is that we're working for you.
1: That's right.
0: We're working for you. We're not working for us. You know, the common theme that everybody hears me say in the office, ADTRT.
1: Always do the right thing.
0: Always.
1: And we do.
0: Even if it hurts. A lot of times you got to basically eat some crow sometimes. And
1: right.
0: Say either. And that was one of the biggest things that took me a long time to be able to do, is to tell people, you know, I made a bad decision, or, you know, that's not really what I thought.
1: But, you know, the thing is, you just emphasized the whole definition behind team.
0: Yeah.
1: And because we work as a team, I think we minimize or eliminate the opportunities where bad decisions are made.
0: Yeah.
1: Because we bounce it off each other.
0: Well, we have our meetings on Mondays and Fridays. We review everything. We go over our appointments and stuff. I'm flabbergasted that where technology's taken us.
1: Yeah.
0: I'm flabbergasted.
1: Yep.
0: AI is playing a major component of our business now. And Chris showed me some stuff this past week.
1: Mm-hmm.
0: And it just so everybody knows, Chris was in Hawaii last week. His daughter got married in Hawaii.
1: My beautiful daughter. I have a son-in-law now.
0: And congratulations to you and your family.
1: Thank you.
0: And
1: Thank you.
0: I wish them many, many, many, many years of happiness and good health.
1: Thank
0: and we'll see you next week for another retirement planning show.
1: Look forward to it.

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3: From the 570 WSYR newsroom, I'm Anthony Panazowicz. Cayuga Lake residents are calling on Governor Kathy Hochul to tighten restrictions on large data centers. They did this as part of a rally against TerraWulf, the company that began as Bitcoin mining and now expanded into data centers and could build a facility at the former Cayuga Generating Station in Lansing. Hochul already signed off on a one-year moratorium for large-scale data centers like TerraWulf. A Rome mother is facing charges since the posting of a video allegedly showing two children beating a man released onto social media. Damaris Brain was charged with 2 counts of child endangerment after police say they found the video of the two children beating up the man under an Erie Canal bridge. Police say additional charges are possible. And the state attorney general's office is investigating a fatal SWAT shooting of a man at an Eldridge trailer park this week. Police now say Deputy Paul Klissen killed Frederick Marty, who had shot out of his window and hit a car with a child in it. Next update in 30 minutes. Breaking news anytime. I'm Anthony Panazowicz on Syracuse's breaking news, weather, and traffic station, News Radio 570 WSYR.
4: Economic ante, I'm Daria Albinger, Fox News. The sanctions may have been just the start of it. The Trump administration is continuing to put economic pressure on Iran. Here's Fox's Jonathan Hunt in Tel Aviv.
5: If Treasury Secretary Scott Bessent wants to collapse the economy, as he put it, then much more needs to be done. So he will head to a G20 summit in Asheville, North Carolina next week, trying to appeal to those countries to join the U.S. sanctions program. Now, the biggest trading partners still left for Iran are China, Russia, India, Turkey, Iraq, Pakistan.

0: and Qatar. China is the biggest problem for the U.S. there because they've already said they will not take part in the sanctions program.
1: China's refusal to sanction Iran has led to several statements from Iranian officials. In one, the Iranian foreign minister claimed that America uses the media to influence prices for personal gain to keep America in a losing war. He also says Israel-aligned actors promote war. A rescue effort is giving to one of recovery in flood-ravaged Nepal.
2: A race against time to find survivors with the death toll rising following the flooding disaster on the Nepal-China border. More than 600 people are confirmed dead. Another 2,500 people remain missing. Among them, 90 Americans. Rescue crews are still pulling out survivors caked in mud. The U.S. State Department says so far 5 Americans have been brought to safety.
1: Fox's Jackie Ibanez reporting the Red Cross estimates about 93,000 people were going to need aid, and clean water is going to be their major concern. A group of soldiers in Niger rebelled against officers at a key military base and fired at sensitive locations in the capital in what is being seen as a major threat to the country's struggling junta. 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
5: Partly sunny, terrific afternoon. High today at 79. Tonight, partly cloudy, low 62. Sun and clouds tomorrow morning, turning into a cloudy afternoon. The high at 81. On Monday, cloudy with a couple of showers, a thunderstorm in the area, the high near 80. Clouds and humid Tuesday, a thunderstorm, and the high Tuesday afternoon, 82. From the Stellar Roofing Weather Center, I'm Steve Williams.
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17: 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You got some time on your hands. You want to spend 30 minutes or so with Robert Davi and me. That interview from yesterday, the great actor, singer, movie maker. He's in the Reagan movie. He's in an upcoming movie called That's Amore with John Travolta. He's on Tulsa King with Sly Stallone. Had him yesterday. We talked for a long time. And he gets fired up, man, about this country and about our future and about education and about politics and the DSA. It's worth a view. Go and check it out. Sit back. Put it on. Put it on your TV if you can. Cast YouTube to your TV by going to JoePags.com/YouTube. JoePags.com/YouTube. You want to see the Mark Lamb interview with Sheriff Lamb from yesterday? That's on the Body Cam channel at Joe Pags Body Cam. Like, I'm not going to remember all that. I get it. I'm flooding you with information. We've got two channels now on YouTube. One is specifically for the show content and the long form podcast, Unshaken and Unafraid. The other one is exclusively for Body Cam Breakdown. Body Cam Breakdown videos, and nobody better to talk to about that than Sheriff Mark Lamb. When he's just hit up, he had a half a million. Sam, he had like 497 yesterday. I think wow. Our listeners put him over the top at a half a million followers. Oh, totally. Now. Subscribers now over on YouTube. He's a great guy. Go and check out that interview as well. At Joe Pags Body Cam or just at Joe Pags. That's easy. At Joe Pags or add the word body cam. Those are the two channels. Is it asking much, Sam, how much does it cost if they subscribe to two channels of mine?
18: Today, it's free.
17: Stop it. Is this a Friday thing?
18: It's a Monday through Sunday thing.
17: What? Stop it. I had no idea. So, Sam, I think you're kind of into space. You're certainly into conspiracy theories. But for some reason, I think if you're into conspiracy theories, you might like space, too. Do you like space?
18: I do like space.
17: Paul, are you a space guy at all? Do you like space?
19: Like Star Wars and stuff like that?
17: Yeah, but I mean like real life space, though. Like our own astronauts and shuttles and travel to the moon.
19: Don't get
17: and
19: me
17: stuff.
19: Started in that stuff.
17: Do you not believe it?
19: Well, I mean, there's that, but then there's also the crappy technology that they have, so...
17: Oh, that's right. Yeah. That's right. When the shuttle landed, River Polo's like, is this 1968? Because it could have been. It's the exact same scene since 1968. And there's no proof that was a live feed. It could have been a rerun from 1968.
19: Right. Actually, I think the quality was probably better back then.
17: Compared I think you're to what probably right.
19: That day. Yeah.
17: You know,
19: because
17: I've often...
19: Because they staged everything so well.
17: Right.
19: That, you know...
17: It was like, okay, what is this?
19: It was production. It was movie quality, yeah.
17: When Sam was growing up, she doesn't remember this because she's too young. When Polo and I were growing up, and this is just a random thought, because you're talking about how it looked like the same video from back in the day. I remember our television sets being very clear. I do. I remember how clear they were, and I know that our brains have adjusted to the new high definition everything. But I never remember watching, like, in the 80s, The Cosby Show, or in the 70s, you know, Love Boat and Happy Days and Laverne and Shirley, and thinking to myself, this is really, like, not very clear. This is really pixelated. I don't think the word pixelated was even used back then. Isn't that weird? Paul, this is just sort of a general thought that I just had pop into my brain on a Free Speech Friday. Isn't it interesting that growing up, I didn't think this is a really bad signal. And we were getting these signals out of the air. There was no cable. There's none of that stuff. And then today, it's so ultra HD. And you look back at those shows that I just mentioned, they look like they're from the 1940s.
19: Yeah. I mean, think about this, because, I mean, Sam's not aware of this either. But not only was it coming in through an antenna, I mean, there was times where we had to, like, dial it in. To get it to look better.
17: Yes.
19: You know, like, not because there were times where you're getting like a double image, or, you know, there was static coming through also. So there were little things that you were having to do to adjust it just to get it to where we thought, like, oh, okay, that's good. And you look at it now it looks like trash, you know, compared to the stuff that we have now. I mean, even now, like if we're watching something on the internet and your internet connection like slows down or the video jumps from 1080p down to like 480.
17: Yeah, we're angry.
19: Yeah, you're like, what's this? You know,
17: we're done.
19: It's like it's horrible. And the same thing, if you think about it, that's how it was with the pictures on the phones. I mean the first cameras that were on cell phones, we thought it was so amazing, but those pictures were horrible, you know, compared to now, you know. So I mean, it happens.
17: Sam, do you know the reference if I say rabbit ears on a TV?
18: Yeah, antennas. And I just sent the group chat a photo. I totally know exactly what you're talking about. Old TV shows and old cartoons and stuff used to look so much better, but it also looked a lot softer, like as if cameras were, you know, not focused all the way. So it's really interesting to see, like, okay, we are really spoiled. But you know what I mean? Like, it used to be like that soft focus filter on TVs where you don't really notice that it's low quality. And now if it's low quality, it's like, yeah, that's a bunch of pixels.
17: Yeah.
18: It has changed.
17: Yeah.
19: Yeah. I was going to say it's like whatever the heck Judge Judy is using, you know, cause
17: I want that filter.
19: They put some special kind of filter like on, if you watch like the most, I don't know when it was she stopped making these shows, but like those last ones, you could tell like they had some kind of like soft filter thing on her and
17: get it right. It's called Judy Justice. How do you not know that?
19: Come on, dude, she's the queen. The one that keeps popping up is Judge Judy here. So I don't have that channel that shows that show, but I mean, you could tell like they shot it from further away and it was like a very soft focus, you know, lens that was on her.
17: Paula, don't answer this because you probably know. Sam, do you know back in the day in like the 30s and 40s when they wanted to get a soft focus, what they would do?
18: Yeah, probably just use Vaseline.
17: They put Vaseline on the lens. Exactly right.
18: I'm kind of a photographer.
17: Don't act like you're a badass. You haven't seen Rocky yet. let's not act like I know everything. I'm Sam. Watch Rocky this weekend.
19: Especially for somebody who's into like camera work and all that kind of stuff. I mean, that movie won like Oscars and all these other awards. Like, you should be watching it.
18: Well, funnily,
19: you sound really low.
17: Yeah, your mic went down. Whatever you just did, change your mic level. So at the end of the day, I mean, literally, we thought it was great, but I'll never forget the day we were in Eaton Rapids, Michigan. We lived in this house in the middle of nowhere. It was the best. And we got our first big screen TV. And I don't even think it was 16 by 9 yet. I still think it was 4 by 3. But I sat there, and when we turned it on, like, my hair flew back, like the old, what was it, Memorex? It was some recording thing.
19: I mean, I know it was the, is it Live or is it Memorex?
17: Right, but this is a guy sitting there, and his hair was being blown back, he had sunglasses on, and his wine glass moved slowly into his hand because of how great it was. But I mean, just, it was mind-blowing to see such a gigantic TV. And they were probably 480p. I mean, and that was like unbelievable, but you had like three different lights in the back of the TV, the whole thing like that. Sam, did we fix the audio?
18: I think so.
17: We are good, yes.
18: What I was going to say is that, you know, technology has changed not only for the TVs, but also for the camera systems. Like, we used to use film, and now we're just using fully digital sensors, and it's just a completely different system. So, of course, everything is a lot higher quality now. But there are some, you know, TV shows that were recorded on really good quality film. So it's just an interesting thought.
17: You know, Memorex jumped into my head, but you say it was Maxell?
19: Yes.
17: I mean, the technology has jumped so much in the past, you know, several decades that it's unbelievable. We were riding, Sam, I lived in the era. This is going to really age me, but I don't care. And those listening right now are all going to get this. I lived in an era where I bought, I think, one of my Camaros that I had early on. And it was not some great car. It came with an eight track player in the car, right? You know what an eight track player is? An eight track is sort of a rectangular, cassette tape, but a big one. It's big. It's probably 6 inches by 4 inches. Okay. You plug this whole gigantic thing into there and you had eight tracks somehow on there. But I got that car right when they were going to cassette tapes. So you had to get an adapter. So now I got a big giant adapter that you put the cassette tape, which is about the size of my iPhone, into this adapter. Then you put the whole adapter into the 8-track player. Paul, you ever have one of those?
19: I don't think so.
17: I mean, you literally had to do that, and they never, ever, ever, never worked right. So what did Dad have to do driving down the road? To make it work right, you had to lift it up a little bit, then it would play right. What do you think I did?
18: I have no idea.
17: My knee, as I was driving, was pushing the tape up the entire time.
18: Oh, that's
17: bad. Just to make it catch.
18: And now I'm mad when YouTube, like, doesn't load fast enough. You know what I mean?
17: You know what I mean? Like, you can drive down the road and have everything that's ever been produced in history of the world on your big screen in your TV now. And we were like, man, I just want to hear the Righteous Brothers. You know, it just to me, the technology has gone so fast. But in some ways, I guess my point here, in some ways, it was actually pretty cool back in the day. It was actually better than we thought it was. like the fidelity was pretty good. Now today it's that much better, but I think that we're so spoiled now. I almost wish we could go back to that, just experience that.
18: Didn't, I don't know. 100%.
19: Didn't the A-Track, at least I remember like being like really little and somebody in my family had one at home, and didn't it have where you can press like 1, 2, 3, or 4?
17: Yes.
19: And you could get to like the next song or whatever.
17: Well, I would assume that on the actual piece of tape, the actual audio tape, there were tracks on that same tape that the reader would go up and down and find the next track. Because you could fast forward it. I don't even know if you could rewind an 8-track tape. I know you could fast forward it to the next track. But I'm pretty sure that the way that it worked, and somebody listening right now is going to say you're dead wrong. It's not how it worked, and that's fine. But I mean, that technology actually, Polo, was still in place when I came to work here in San Antonio, but they were called carts. They were very similar to 8-track tapes.
19: Yeah, I remember because I hadn't quite started doing programming stuff yet, but I had seen them there because they had the carts, and then they also had a way to load in CDs that it was into like a deck that looked kind of like a cart deck.
17: Right.
19: And you would pop the CD in there, and then it would read it like that way. But then once I did come up, everything had already become digital, and so I didn't have to mess with any of that stuff.
17: Now, was that an acronym? Was it like compact audio recording tape or something? It was. I doubt they named it CART for no reason. It probably was an acronym. But those of you who are listening out there, I mean, do you remember the first time you heard really like hi-fi? Like, Sam, I don't know, do you know that I'm a big, big fan of AC/DC? Did you know that?
18: I did not know that.
17: Huge. I had tickets to go see AC/DC with my friend Bruce when we were in high school, and our parents wouldn't let us go because they heard that they were devil worshiping or something at the concert.
18: Your mom,
17: we were not allowed to let you go. Your grandmother would not let me go.
18: Yeah,
17: Your grandfather didn't care. You're like, whatever, go kill yourself. But huge fan of AC/DC, and when Back in Black was released, that the whole start of it, the snare drum, you know, hit, and then the guitar with the incredible riff. I mean, I had that cranked in headphones. That if I listened to those headphones today, I would probably think were the biggest piece of crap that were ever produced. But back then, it was the best thing I'd ever heard in my life. Can you remember an experience like that, Sam? I mean, you grew up listening to classical music, listening to jazz music.
18: Right.
17: Do you remember a time where you're like, this, it doesn't get any better than what I'm hearing right now?
18: Yeah, I don't know about audio because I really never cared that much about audio quality, or at least I didn't when I was a child. But I definitely do think that we as humans are not meant to use or be on technology as nearly as much as we are now.
17: Well, I think the new generations are rewired to actually handle it better than we did when it's like there were no cell phones. When they came out, I was like, oh my God, look at this gigantic 80-pound bag. This is amazing. But you couldn't go surf the net or anything like that. I don't know. Reliving some of the technology that we went through, there's sort of passages of time. You hear the song, you play the song. Okay, you got a little bit bigger speaker. Okay, the tweeters need to be this over. Okay, let me add some bass. And remember, we were all riding around. Polo, you might not have had these, but we had, not only do we have a cassette deck in the car, we also had a full blown equalizer in the car. You remember that, Polo? The whole thing.
19: A
17: 12-channel equalizer on your dashboard.
19: My mom had one in her car. I remember it was installed aftermarket, and it was like, you know, you have your center console and everything coming up, and there's the radio right there. And then underneath like the dash where the steering wheel was, they put in like this little like EQ there.
17: Got like a whole home stereo under your dashboard.
19: Yeah. It's funny. I mean, when you think about it, or even like in Footloose, when the guy's driving around with the truck and he has the boombox on the back, you know, window.
17: Sam, Footloose, do you even know what that reference is?
18: Yes, and I have something to say about this after.
17: Okay, after the break, okay. I got to hit a break here, but Paul, were you done?
19: I think so. I mean, it's just all that stuff is so weird. I mean, I was even watching an old 80s movie last night, and the guy was playing video games, and you look at it, and it, what he was doing doesn't even make any sense, like the way he was playing the video game. And if you were to compare it to the way things are now, it's ridiculous.
17: It is absolutely different. Sam, hold that thought. We'll do it when we come back. 888-941-PAGS, 888-941-7247, joepags.com. You want to reminisce a little bit? It's a reminiscing Friday on a Free Speech Friday in the Joe Pags Show. We've got Jennifer Coffendaffer, some serious business about the Clancy case at the bottom of the hour. Next hour, it's going to be Chris Ruddy, the boss, the CEO, the owner of Newsmax. So make sure you keep it here. Meantime, remember, everybody's talking about the weight loss that we're seeing. Those injections really work. We're not sure about all the adverse effects. We're still finding out more. Now, they've also moved to some pill form for the GLP-1s. But what if you don't want to go see a doctor? Don't want to go wait at the pharmacy and go get this? 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
12: Just reminiscing on a Friday. Great song by the Little River Band, I believe. Reminiscing. Sam, you know that song?
13: No.
12: Polo, you know the song, right? Somebody has to have had a request for that at some point. Got this from a guy in Bay City, Michigan. We love Bay City. I used to do karaoke in Bay City, Michigan. I kid you not. I was painting barns, doing karaoke at night, and I was doing radio on the weekend. I kid you not.
14: I have to ask, because if you were doing
12: karaoke... I wasn't singing, I was hosting.
14: Okay, but if you were doing karaoke there, did anybody ever do a song by the Bay City Rollers?
12: They did not.
14: Okay.
12: No, that's not a big song there, I don't think. I don't know why Bay City. It should be.
14: Yeah.
12: It'd be a, you know, it's basic. Sam, do you know the Bay City Rollers song, Saturday Night? S-A-T-U-R-D-A-Y, hey, hey?
13: No.
12: There you go. See?
14: She does. She's heard it.
12: Okay. Well, Mike says, you probably don't remember the day that we landed on the moon. I watched on our 19-inch portable TV. It was dark and grainy. I think they have they ran it through filters now. It doesn't look as bad as it did then. I bought a Pioneer Super Tuner with an 8-track on the Air Force Base Exchange in 1977. Good time. Mike, thank you. Appreciate your service in the Air Force, by the way, and we love Bay City, Michigan. Good to hear from you. Let me go back to the phone line. It's going to be Jim in Connecticut. Hi, Jim. What's going on?
8: Hello, Joe. I'm just calling because I noticed in our neck of the woods some agreement between liberals and conservatives on certain aspects.
12: Really?
8: I look at it on a larger political landscape. Yeah. And it's refreshing. It really is. We're coming at it from different angles. And, you know, it's really important. I'm a traditional Democrat. I believe it's important to listen to everyone and Good. Understand where people are coming from. I believe, and I want to bring up Kyle to Oldby really quick. I wonder where conservatives stand, and I wonder if I might be more conservative than you on certain subjects now. These include AI surveillance, Flock and Axon cameras, the integration or coordination of IDF and U.S. military under Section 219, the war in Iran, what's going on there, ICE killings on the street, including a licensed gun owner, and then applauding that, as you saw in the clip. And also, what is going on with the Epstein files, and why is this president renaming Lake Ontario? These things are appalling to conservatives and people like me. Maybe I'm a libertarian. Fill me in.
12: Now that you're a libertarian, I think you're clearly a liberal if you're against ICE, and the whole idea that they're killing people in the street is one that you've fallen for the okie doke, or you actually believe that. I'll let you go, Jim. I'll let you go. Yeah, Jim didn't want to have a conversation. Jim wanted to dump 17 topics on me, then act like he's somehow conservative or libertarian. I mean, I don't understand. I sat there and listened to you, and then you just kept on talking. Sam, can you do it in 20 seconds? Do you want me to bring it up next hour?
13: Next hour.
12: Sam's got something on technology that she's going to bring up next hour, and I can't wait to hear it. Jim, call back when I have more time, but you can't dump 7 different topics on me or 10 different topics and expect that somehow I'm going to give you some answer. The one thing that jumped out is that you're saying ICE killing American citizens in the street as if that's their job. That is not their job, and if people end up dead because they got in the way, that's on them. All right, we'll talk about it more next time. We got Jennifer Carpenter next.
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17: From the 570 WSYR newsroom, I'm Anthony Panazowicz. A Cayuga County man is free even after being charged with downloading child porn. 45-year-old Zachary Purrington of Venice allegedly had the explicit content on his phone. County sheriff's deputies say the felony count does not qualify for bail under state bail law reforms, so he was released on an appearance ticket. Cicero's sitting town supervisor has suspended his re-election campaign. Democrat Robert Santucci said Friday night that he will continue on as supervisor until the end of the year, but will not seek re-election to the office he took at the beginning of the year. Santucci cited personal reasons, including policy battles with a Republican town council, for backing out. And a former Oneida County sheriff's deputy will serve 25 years in state prison for setting fire to a home in Utica with several people inside. Aaron Alsherman was on duty when he tried to burn down the Kellogg Avenue apartment with his baby, the baby's mother, and her family inside. Alsherman previously rejected a plea deal. Next update in 30 minutes. Breaking news anytime. I'm Anthony Panazowicz on Syracuse's breaking news, weather, and traffic station, News Radio 570 WSYR.
18: Fox News, I'm Carmen Roberts. The Massachusetts jury in the Lindsey Clancy murder trial will resume deliberations Monday.
19: The lawyer for Lindsey Clancy argues that she was in a state of psychosis and that auditory hallucinations told her to kill her children and herself. The prosecution, meanwhile, argues that Clancy planned the killings because she wanted to kill herself and decided to kill her children, thinking that it would spare them pain.
18: Fox's Nate Foy. Grim numbers from Nepal and Tibet, with 676 confirmed dead in the flash floods and more than 3,000 missing.
13: Search and rescue operations were temporarily suspended today because of rain and fog, but helicopters soon resumed. Authorities are also monitoring two lakes upstream formed by the disaster, one of which was overflowing.
18: Fox's Stephanie Bennett in London. 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
21: Partly sunny, terrific afternoon. High today at 79. Tonight, partly cloudy, low 62. Sun and clouds tomorrow morning, turning into a cloudy afternoon. The high at 81. On Monday, cloudy with a couple of showers, a thunderstorm in the area, the high near 80. Clouds and humid Tuesday, a thunderstorm, and the high Tuesday afternoon, 82. 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

0: my show, I'm not that familiar with the Clancy case. I know that a mother killed her three children. That's not even in doubt. Nobody argues that she didn't do that. Then jumped out the window, I guess in an attempt to kill herself. She's now in a wheelchair. But what I also know is that when I'm on social media and I see woman after woman after woman lining up to not only take her side, they're actually alleging that the husband did it. And they're actually alleging that that this is what psychosis looks like, and they're taking their own children in these videos, and they're mistreating their children to show what happens when you've got postpartum psychosis or something. I don't know anything from anything other than I know that Jennifer Coffendaffer, a former FBI special agent, will probably know a lot about something like this. Jennifer, first of all, how are you? Good to see you again.
1: I'm doing great. How are you doing, Joe Pags?
0: Well, I agree. You are great. I'm doing okay. So as I watch this, let's just start from the start. You got three dead kids in the basement. You've got a woman who jumped out the window in an attempt to allegedly kill herself, and you show up to investigate it. How do you even start that investigation?
1: Well, the number one thing you do is get control of that crime scene. That means your tape goes up and nobody enters that scene except for the detectives that need to be there and the crime right. scene analysts. To me, I look at that entire house, the yard, that whole area, that's going to have to be blockaded off. From there, the crime scene analysts, they're crucial to have on scene. You want DNA, you want fingerprints. Everything needs to be drawn from that area. The other thing is that I'm going to look at is the digital footprint of everybody. What conversations took place, what texting took place, what right. happened in advance and after they died. Also, the medical examiner, that information, I'm going to want to sit in on all of those autopsies and see what happened. I'm also going to want to know exactly what happened to Lindsay Clancy and how she ended up on her back outside of a window.
0: It is Jennifer Coffendaffer, former FBI special agent. Go to Break the Case, at Break the Case on YouTube, also Coffendaffer FBI over on X. So when you show up, do you care why it happened, or are you just trying to figure out what happened? Is there a difference there?
1: Yeah, there really is. Initially, you're just trying to figure out the what, how, when. And later on, you get into the why.
0: Okay.
1: That develops with the case, but initially, I just want to get that crime scene under control and understand what happened.
0: If you get there and she's still there, she's on her back, as you said, outside the house, she's severely injured, do you immediately question her? What happened here? Why are your children dead? Why are you on your back outside the window? I mean, do you automatically start doing that? Do you let her get medical care and then figure it out?
1: Yeah, the number one thing in this situation would be medical care. You have to make sure that you do everything in your power as a first responder, as a police officer. You have to make sure that person gets medical care.
0: So you've got the three dead children in the basement. Do you immediately know that they were strangled? Is that obvious to you?
1: It's obvious. There were three different exercise bands used, all different colors, wrapped around multiple times around their necks. So you would know also just by looking at the petechia and the eyes, by the redness on the necks, you would know.
0: She did it. We know she did it. They're trying to decide if she's legally responsible. As a former special agent, I'm not asking you to convict her or exonerate her, but do you take into mind at some point, do you have to as part of your job, what was the psychology behind this? Because again, you no longer wonder who did it. We know who did it.
1: Mm-hmm. Yeah, you know, there's always a huge why when it comes to filicide. This isn't the normal filicide where it's child abuse or neglect that leads to the death that's easily understood only because it happens so often. This is something different than that. It's something with a mother that doesn't have the track record of an abuse. So how did we get to the point that she wants to murder her five-year-old, her three-month-old, and for heaven's sakes, her eight-month-old?
0: It's mind-boggling. As a father of five, and I've got three grandchildren now, I can't even imagine. My job is to protect them the best I can. So the whole thing blows my mind. Her defense is saying she heard a man's voice telling her to do it. Now, I've never heard strange voices in my head. I know that people have. Some are calling it postpartum hallucinations, postpartum psychosis, whatever label we're putting on it. Wouldn't that indicate that she heard the voice and then did it because of the voice and didn't have all this, what looks like premeditation? First of all, have you ever heard that defense before? I heard a voice that made me do it.
1: Oh, yeah. It came up in the Andrea Yates trial. That was clear back, oh, gosh, decades ago, 30 years ago in Houston, Texas. And I remember it so
0: She killed five children, didn't she? I think she had five.
1: She killed and drowned five. And initially she was convicted. And then later, in a secondary trial, she was found not guilty by reason of insanity.
0: Did she claim she heard a voice?
1: Yes. In that case, she claimed she heard voices. They were devils. You know, her situation, in my opinion, was so much different, Joe Pags. This is somebody that suffered from psychological disorders for years, ever since her teenage years. So much different than the case we're looking at now with Lindsay Clancy.
0: In watching, and again, it's Jennifer Coffendaffer, former FBI special agent. Go to at Break the Case. Go follow her on YouTube. Great follow. Also at Coffendaffer FBI over on X. In watching this case, what's important is, did she know what she was doing? Did she plan to do what she ended up doing? And the evidence, again, I'm a layman, appears that she did. Talk to me about her sending her husband away, calculating the time it would take, taking the children downstairs one by one. I mean, does that not scream premeditation?
1: Well, it screams it to people like you and I because we look at facts. We're not looking at anything other than that. At least I'm not looking at anything other than that. I think you're the same. Yes. When you look at this, she sent her husband to do pickup, carry out. She specifically said what she wanted to eat. She took an order as to what he wanted to eat. She did text messaging. She did phone calls. She also sent him to the CVS pharmacy to pick up Pedialax. She did all these steps, but this is the interesting part, Joe. You know what she did? She did the Google feature that allowed her to track the amount of time that it would take to go from one stage to another.
0: Wow.
1: It was completely premeditated in my view.
0: So if you've got a voice and you really believe the voice in your head, again, I think you just do it. I don't think that you plan it. Check out Google Maps to see how long it's going to take. And from what I understand, the husband was texting back and forth saying, is this the right thing that you want me to buy? I mean, he seems to be somebody who's completely in the dark. So let's switch gears and talk about why is everybody blaming him? And by everybody, I don't mean everybody. I mean those that I'm seeing posting these egregious, disgusting videos on Instagram and TikTok and elsewhere. I mean, some of them are just out and out saying, I've decided her husband did it. When Lindsay Clancy doesn't argue, she did it. We know that she did it. I've decided that it's because of his abuse is why she did it. Still doesn't make sense to me. I don't get it. If he was abusive, he should be punished, but that there's no evidence to that whatsoever. What do you make of that reaction? Is there something about that from your special agent, you know, training and as long as you did it, that would tell you they're reacting this way because?
1: To me, they're reacting this way because they have some sort of area that they feel they can relate to. In other words, they're having issues with being new mothers. And it's really tragic, and I've said this very clearly. Each and every one of them should be investigated by CPS, Child Protective Services, in their area, and absolutely have the police called on them to make sure that home and that environment and those children are safe. It's unbelievable what's happening.
0: I mean, so I'm guessing you've seen quite a few of these videos as I have. They're literally using their children as props. Some of them throwing the child down in the bed, throwing water on the child, throwing water on themselves. I mean, they're trying to, you're right. I think that we try to find something familial in a victim. They see her as a victim. I don't see her as a victim at all. But they see that I'm a mother, she's a mother. I'm married, she's married. I've got kids, she has kids. So, I mean, that doesn't make them, my wife has five children, Jennifer. She would never, ever, ever relate to this person. So, again, is it them trying to make themselves feel connected to her? Or, God forbid, is it for the clicks? Is it for virality? What do you think is behind it?
1: Oh, God forbid that. I mean, they're excellent actresses, if that's the case.
0: Yeah.
1: Because in watching these, it seems very emotional and very real. And remember, the signage they put up is same. And then the way they hold their hands, you know, like this, I guess they're trying to make a heart. It's really disgusting. And like I said, each and every one of them needs investigated. And furthermore, they need taken off of TikTok, period, end of story.
0: How did you feel about the judge offering up manslaughter? I don't see how this could ever, ever, ever, never be manslaughter. Maybe murder too. Seems murder one to me if they think that she was in her right mind. What do you think about offering that up? It's almost like the judge is giving these people an avenue to convict her, but not so bad of a conviction.
1: Well, that's exactly what he did. And he did that because I think that there must be some concern that she's going to get off with all of this. And he wants to offer something a little lesser. I actually am glad that he did it because I don't want her to walk free. And I want to caveat that she will obviously go to a mental health type facility and be looked at and cared for some period of time. But that does not mean she can't get out as soon as she's deemed healthy again.
0: You know, I'm not somebody who counts faces on juries necessarily. Like the Carmelo Anthony case, there were no black jurors. Well, there were other than whites on there. But that community just doesn't have that much of a mix of different people. So if you're going to face, you know, a jury of your peers, it doesn't have to be all black, all white, all women, all men. But I find it really odd, and I don't know if you do as well, that 9 of the jurors are women. Is that abnormal to you, or do you think they did that on purpose?
1: No, I truly think it just is how it worked out. And I think it is very advantageous, quite frankly, to the defense. I think most men just cannot understand how a mother could do this. But I think a lot of women, if they struggled with something or know somebody who struggled with postpartum depression, they might have a sense of feeling for her and her actions, unfortunately.
0: Yeah, but think about how rare this is. You brought up Andrea Yates, and if it's not 30 years, it's at least 20 that she did it. Those are the two cases I can think of that are anywhere near like this. So it's not like every woman has faced this. Maybe, you know, I'm sure a lot of women with postpartum depression, postpartum psychosis, whatever, have thought really bad things, but they never bring themselves to do it. So even with 9 women on the jury, can they really relate to her?
1: Well, I wonder if some can. Remember, all it takes is one. I'm predicting a hung jury in this particular situation, and I base that on this huge backlash and what we've seen in social media, and I'm just worried they're not going to get enough. By the way, there's another case, Joe Pags, up in Maine. It happened in the 50s. This woman, she drowned 3 of her children, and then she was committed to a mental institution. After 5 years, they said she was fine. They let her out. She had 3 more children, and guess what she did? She drowned all of them.
0: Come on. Wow. It's Jennifer Coffendaffer. Go and check out her incredible podcast. It's called Break the Case, at Break the Case on YouTube, and also on X is Coffendaffer FBI. Do not DM her. She won't answer you for 3 months. having said that, well, I mean, it's true. I mean, you were like, oh my God, I just saw this. I'm like, Jennifer, that's from March. All right, so let's finish on this case. This way, you've already said you think it could be a hung jury. Do you think there's any chance they'll convict her on first-degree murder? I think that's out the window. I think the chances are if they get a jury verdict that is united, I think it's probably going to be either second-degree or more likely manslaughter. But do you think that a hung jury is definitely in the cards? So let's go down the rankings of it. Any chance for first-degree?
1: I don't think so. She's in a wheelchair. They're just not going to do it. I don't think it'll happen.
0: Well, I think a lot of them will say she's already being punished because she's in the wheelchair. I think you're right about that. Any chance for second degree?
1: I don't think so.
0: Wow. So it's either manslaughter or a hung jury in your mind?
1: Yes, in my mind. And believe me, Joe Pags, if I've ever hoped to be wrong, it's on this case. I think she should be convicted. I think she should be convicted of first-degree murder because she planned it out step by step. And don't forget her Google searches about her psychological state. And listen, in my opinion, she knew exactly what she was doing. One by one, Joe Pags, she brought those kids down to that basement. One by one, she did that. Listen, if these voices were so strong when she was told to harm herself, why did she stop cutting and only superficially cut?
0: Right.
1: Did the voice stop? Did it hurt? To me, she hurt when it was about herself. She didn't hurt when she heard the screams of her kids.
0: Was she failed by the mental health system? And what I mean by that is early on, and again, I didn't pay much attention to this because having so many kids as I do, it's a disgusting case. But I had to know the nuts and bolts. Early on, there was something about she was prescribed a bunch of different medicines. Maybe they didn't mix well together. That could have had something to do with the alleged voices or hallucinations or the psychosis. Is that a good part of her defense? Is that something that jurors are going to take into mind? Could those who are prescribing drugs to her have caused any part of this?
1: I don't believe so. Look, she filled 13 different prescriptions. This isn't a lay person. This is a nurse, a labor and delivery nurse with a lot of knowledge. Secondarily, she only ate just a very small amount of pills from each dosage. And on her toxicology, after the, you know, she was taken in and treated medically, she only had therapeutic amounts of each drug, which was five drugs, and then Seroquel, the sixth drug, right. She had a double dosage, but nothing 10 times under the lethal amount. So it wasn't like it was a huge amount of drugs that were in her when you consider she's been on them. And beyond that, Joe Pags, this is interesting to me. When they were listing off what she's still being treated with, it's still these drugs, plus add Wellbutrin in there. So
0: okay, so she's still taking it. If it were that bad, she wouldn't be taking it. There was another case, and I think her last name was Smith. Remember the woman drove her two babies into the lake, and she cried, and she, you're right, exactly, Susan, she cried on television constantly. Turns out she had a boyfriend, just wanted to get out of being a mom. I just wanted to move on or something. So this does happen periodically. I wish that it never happened. But I just wonder, why do you think, and this is such a strange tangent, why do you think they raised $1.1 or $1.2 million on GoFundMe for this lady or for her family, her parents or whatever? Again, is this sort of those who have had these inner feelings saying, I can kind of relate, let me give her some money? What is that?
1: Well, and $1.5 for the husband. I mean, it's amazing that death of these children has already raised close to $3 million. And that's don't crazy. Forget, they are in bed together. Mr. Clancy and Mrs. Clancy in their lawsuits against the health care, and they want millions of dollars. So it's.
0: I didn't know that. Oh, hold on. Her ex-husband, yeah, who's remarried since, is suing with her to get money?
1: Yes. They're both suing millions to the health care providers, blaming them for her actions.
0: Are your spidey senses going off? There's something strange here.
1: It's so disgusting. I can't imagine if I lost my three children, the last thing I would want is money. I mean, just, you'd probably never see me again, Joe Pags.
0: No, I'm with you.
1: It's unbelievable that then they would be raising millions of dollars. Like I said, he's at 1.5 now. To be fair, he's built a playground purportedly, and he's opened up a foundation. Yeah, do that on your own money. The guy makes a lot of money. This isn't a poor family. I just can't believe it.
0: So we know what your thoughts are about first, second, or manslaughter or hung jury. How long do you think they're going to deliberate? You think it's going to be a while? Because I think they're going to be arguing a lot back there, don't you?
1: I think they'll be arguing a lot. Look, I think somebody or maybe more, two, three, four people might have their feet dug in one way or the other. And then those others are going to be trying to sway them. This is something we typically see. So it depends on how strong that jury foreman is.
0: What's interesting is since that interview, and that'll be posted tomorrow in full over on YouTube, since that interview, we found out the jury was sent home for the weekend. They won't be back until Monday morning. So there was no verdict today, and that plays into a lot of what Jennifer Koffendaffer had to say. We appreciate her coming on. We're back after this.
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1: I appreciate Jennifer coming on. 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
13: From the 570 WSYR newsroom, I'm Anthony Panazowicz. Police are urging the public to fill out lost kid tags when they go to the New York State Fair this year. Nearly 60,000 people showed up for the first 2 days of the fair, and more people are expected over the weekend. State troopers are asking families to fill out the free tag so that if they do get separated, they can easily be reunited with family. A family, meanwhile, is mourning the loss of a Verona man in a motorcycle crash this week. Oneida County Sheriff's deputies announced that the man who crashed into a tree on Smith Road in Verona on Wednesday was Justin Maxwell. He was 32 years old at the time of his death. And Cayuga Lake residents and neighbors are calling on Governor Kathy Hochul to tighten restrictions on larger data centers. They did this as part of a rally on Friday against TerraWulf, the company that began as a Bitcoin mining operation and now expanded into data centers, and could build a facility at the former Cayuga Generating Station in Lansing. Hochul has already signed a one-year moratorium on large-scale data centers. Next update in 30 minutes, breaking news anytime. I'm Anthony Panazowicz on Syracuse's breaking news, weather, and traffic station, News Radio 570 WSYR.
14: Unimaginable tragedy in Nepal. I'm Carmen Roberts, Fox News. The devastating flood disaster in Nepal and Tibet grows even worse, with 676 people now confirmed dead and more than 3,000 missing, including 90 Americans. But crews have been able to rescue more than 4,000 people. But the danger is still growing.
15: It's monsoon season in the region, so search and rescue operations were temporarily suspended today because of rain and fog. But helicopters soon resumed. Authorities are also monitoring two lakes upstream formed by the disaster, one of which was overflowing. Chinese authorities say the risk has eased somewhat as it's slowly draining, but more rain is on the way. Scientists say the disaster was triggered by a glacier collapse, which caused stories-high waves of rock, ice, mud, and debris just hurtling through the mountain river systems there.
14: Fox's Stephanie Bennett in London. The Red Cross estimates 93,000 people need aid, with clean water being a major concern. As Americans complain about the high price of gas caused by the Iran war, President Trump's touting a deal with Venezuela that he claims will lower prices at the pump.
16: President Trump

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3: From the 570 WSYR newsroom, I'm Anthony Panasiewicz. A family is mourning the loss of a Verona man in a motorcycle crash earlier this week. Oneida County Sheriff's deputies announced that the man who crashed into a tree on Smith Road in Verona Wednesday was Justin Maxwell. He was 32 years old at the time of his death. Cicero's sitting town supervisor suspended his reelection campaign. Democrat Robert Tantucci said Friday night he will continue as supervisor until the end of the year, but will not seek reelection to the office he took at the beginning of the year. Tantucci cited personal reasons, including policy battles with a Republican town council, for backing out. And the state attorney general's office is investigating the fatal SWAT shooting of a man at an Eldridge trailer park. Police now say Deputy Paul Klissen killed Frederick Marty, who had shot out of his window and hit a car with a child in it. That child was hurt, but not by gunfire. Deputy Klissen allegedly shot the man in a standoff after Marty aimed his gun at a police drone and then the SWAT team. Next update in 30 minutes. Breaking news anytime. I'm Anthony Panasiewicz on Syracuse's Breaking News, Weather and Traffic Station, News Radio 570 WSYR.
4: News, I'm Roger Stern. Iran's president admits today that U.S. sanctions against his country has had some effect, saying we must accept wartime conditions. Fox's Jonathan Hunt.
5: From the few videos we are seeing from inside Iran, we know that the availability of goods is dipping sharply. We know that there are long lines at gas stations.
4: But Hunt reports that the Iranian economy is not completely collapsed. Mother Nature making it harder today to search for survivors in Nepal's killer flood.
6: It's monsoon season in the region, so search and rescue operations were temporarily suspended today because of rain and fog. But helicopters soon resumed.
4: 3,000 people are missing with more than 600 deaths. 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
8: Tonight, partly cloudy skies and lows near 62. Sun and clouds on Sunday morning turning into a cloudy afternoon. High tomorrow at 81. Tomorrow night, clouds and showers, low 65. Monday, shower and thunderstorm with a high near 80. Clouds and humid, a thunderstorm on Tuesday. High Tuesday afternoon at 82. From the Stella Roofing Weather Center, I'm Steve Williams.
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2: 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It is,
15: have at it. Here's your policy. Here's the premium payable up front. Those premiums used to be, prior to our attack on Iran, about a quarter of 1% of the value of the ship. And as I said, that's the value of everything. Today it runs from 3 to 8%. It spiked as high as 10%. So what does that mean? I mean, you know, it drives me nuts when people say, well, everything's increased 10%. What does that really mean, though? A big tanker's worth around $150 million. The insurance on one trip through the Strait went from about $375,000 as the insurance premium before the war to as much as $15 million for now, for one trip, one way. That is not a small ripple in the market. That is the price going up something like 12 to 30 times over what they were normally paying. Now, think about what a price is. Here's the economic lesson. I really want you, it doesn't make any difference whether it's the price of this insurance premium, it's the price you pay for gas, it's the price you pay for the loaf of bread, it's the price I paid for the Diet Coke today. A price is just a room full of the coldest, most self-interested people on the entire planet, with their own money on the table, telling you exactly how dangerous they think something really is. When they raise the price of crossing that water 30-fold, they are not doing politics at all. They don't care. They're not on anybody's team. Well, actually, they are on somebody's team. They're on their own team because they're writing the policy that says, if anything happens to your ship and your cargo and the people that are on that ship, here's what we're going to pay. And we'll have to write the check for that. So yes, they're on their own team, rightfully so. They are measuring the exact danger that the White House says it erased. And their number says that danger is enormous. Do you know there's even an official scorecard? A public scorecard. There's a body, you can go look this up if you want to. There's a body in London called the Joint War Committee. Their entire job is to keep the list of the world's genuine war zones for shipping. The Strait of Hormuz is on that list right now. And they've told the world exactly what it takes to come off that list. Three things. Ships passing through over time without getting hit. A political situation that has calmed down. And hard proof that the mines really are gone. Now, as of this week, not one of those three I can confirm as being actually true. Now, the White House has said, and you heard the CENTCOM commander tell us, that they have accomplished those things. Telling me something and proving something to me are two entirely different things. It doesn't mean that I'm saying the president is lying or the White House communications office is lying. Or for that matter, I'm certainly not saying that the commander of CENTCOM is lying. Because they may actually have the proof. But for all any number of reasons, they're not going to tell us that. I can tell you why that first one isn't true, and it's the part of this story that nobody in that email really wanted anybody to go check out. 11 days before the White House told me in that email last night that we control the water, a man died in that water. A boat carrier called the Minoan Dignity was making an overnight run through the strait, the 17th into the 18th of August. Something hit her in the engine room, some sort of projectile. The chief engineer was killed. It wasn't a fluke, because the same Greek company that managed that ship had another ship, the Minoan Pioneer, that got hit 2 weeks before that. That same day, the 17th, the Iran's Revolutionary Guard pulled alongside a tanker called the Amara near Kashan Island, climbed aboard, and took her. First ship the Iranians have grabbed since June. Now think about that. You can clear every mine in the strait. You can fly a fighter jet over it every hour of the day. And none of that would have saved that chief engineer, the Minoan Dignity. And none of it stops a boat full of Revolutionary Guard from climbing onto a tanker and sailing it back into an Iranian port. Now, that has not happened since then. So that may be iffy, right? You cannot sweep a mine to stop a hijacking. You cannot fly air cover over a boarding party. The two things actually happening out there, or I should say, let me be more accurate, the two things that have actually happened out there. So you see, we may have a time differential. I'm talking about things that happened a week, 2 weeks ago, and an email that landed last night. So the two things actually happening out there, the projectiles and the seizures, are the two things all that hardware does not touch. But regardless of whether things have changed since then, we still know this. And that's why the insurance people still won't call it safe. And that's why the ships won't sail. Not cold feet. There's a body. There's a stolen tanker in the same week as the Victory email. Now, I want to give the administration a win because they did earn part of it. Here's what a lot of guys in my chair would just spike the ball and go to commercial. I don't want to do that. I don't think it's honest because I think there's a real American win buried in here, and I think the White House has earned it. Yesterday, as you just heard, the actual military command, CENTCOM, Admiral Brad Cooper, announced just yesterday they finished clearing Iranian sea mines out of the international shipping lanes. Now, not out of the entire Strait of Hormuz. If you look at the map and you see that little part where Oman kind of points up and it makes that almost pyramid-like shape if you're looking at a map straight on, the shipping lanes are on the south side. They're on the side of Oman, away from the Iranian shores. And those shipping lanes go both directions. It's a shipping highway. And there's a certain amount of distance between those going one direction and those going the other direction. And that's what Commander Admiral Brad Cooper has said we have cleared. Navy divers, Navy SEALs, air power, in contested water with the Revolutionary Guard still out there. Now that's dangerous, and that's really skilled work by real Americans, and nobody should ever wave it off. They're putting their lives on the line to open that strait. That's number one. Number two, the doomsday that everybody promised us never happened. Back in the spring, the smart said that if this drags on, we're going to see $200 a barrel oil. Well, it's been dragging on month six now. And this morning, a barrel of Brent crude closed around $88. Down for the week. The oil market, which bets billions of real dollars on exactly this kind of fear, looked at this strait this week and they actually got calmer. They took a deep breath, exhaled. They weren't scared. The apocalypse got called off. Three, and I think this is the big one for the White House. The Iranian oil money, it really is drying up. This isn't the White House telling me this. It's the independent tanker trackers. Around 50 loaded Iranian tankers sitting off Iran's coast with nowhere to go. About 135 million barrels of Iranian oil just bobbing in floating storage, and that pile is growing bigger by the day. So when the president says Iran is not getting its oil money on the crude, he's a lot closer to right than Tehran wants you to know. And of course, all of this gets filtered through the cabal. The only thing that I had was the email from the White House last night, which is what I used for the entire basis of this entire topic. So that means that Tehran's podium is actually lying to us. The foreign minister says we closed the strait. We're in charge. No, they're not. Iran did not slam that door. For 50 years, Iran waved the Strait of Hormuz around like a loaded gun. Close it and choke the world off. That was their entire bet right there. And this summer, the American Navy called that bluff and the card did not work. If you've been told America got humiliated out there, the evidence doesn't back it up. So the U.S. Navy, CENTCOM, won something very real. Hold that up next to the email. But what the win is and what the slogan added are two different things. The honest size of the win. Iran can no longer close the strait at will. And Iran can no longer sell its own oil. Both are true. Both are real. Both worth an American being proud of. And I am. Here's what the slogan added on top. We control it. We own it. 100% infallible. A wall of steel. That's the part where the water doesn't actually sign. Because owning a waterway means anybody can cross it safely on your say-so, whenever you want to. What we actually have out there is a strait that you have to sweep for mines, fly air cover over, escort ships through in convoys, where a sailor got killed last week and a tanker got stolen. That's not something you own. That's a fight you're still in the middle of. And I'm not the one saying so. Dennis Cetrinowicz, I think is how you pronounce his name. He works at the Institute for National Security Studies in Israel. They're total hawks. Trust me, they're total hawks. And they're not friends of Iran, right? His verdict, flat, and I quote, "The United States does not control the Strait of Hormuz. Iran retains sufficient capabilities to disrupt maritime traffic." Okay. He gets back to open, close, closed, open. Now watch this, because it tells you how this game is being played. That White House email I got, stuffed with all the experts listed, 9, 10 of them, I forget how many, all saying it's working. And one of the names they quote is Raz Zimt. Raz Zimt works at the very same Israeli institute that I just quoted. Exact same building. The White House quoted the one who agreed, left out the one who says we don't control. Same institute, opposite verdict. They just kept the half they liked. I don't blame them for that. And the rest of the letterhead on that list, the Foundation for the Defense of Democracies, a group I know the director very well. United Against Nuclear Iran, I actually know the director there. Hudson, former Trump national security staff, very serious people. They're not liars. But that's the Iran hawk bench top to bottom. Quoting the hawks to prove the hawk policy is working like asking the barber whether you need a haircut. Well, of course you do. But I can't end this without discussing, how does this end up on your kitchen table? How does it end up in your bank account? How does it end up anywhere to affect you? That's next. I'll be right back.
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7: Turning up the heat, I'm Roger Stern, Fox News. The Trump administration increasing the economic pressure on Iran and asking G20 countries to join in. Fox's Jonathan Hunt in Tel Aviv.
8: From the few videos we are seeing from inside Iran, we know that the availability of goods is dipping sharply. We know that there are long lines at gas stations, but the economy has not been crushed. And that's what Treasury Secretary Scott Bessent says the U.S. now wants to do. So Secretary Bessent will be heading to the G20 summit in Asheville, North Carolina, and appealing to countries there to help the U.S. do exactly that. It won't be easy. Iran still has significant trading partners: China, Russia, India, Turkey, Iraq, Pakistan, and Qatar. And China is the biggest problem there. They've said they will not join the U.S. sanctions program.
7: Iran's foreign minister accused the U.S. of using the media to influence prices for personal gain. He also says some in American Israel are promoting war. Thousands remain missing after last week's floods along the Nepal-China border, and the International Red Cross and Red Crescent are sending aid to the victims. Matt Bodden, Red Cross manager for Nepal, told Fox News Live how bad the devastation was and how much of the country has been impacted.
9: Starting from the border with China all the way down to the border with India, and some impacts even felt further afield within India. So you can see it right across the country, where most of the bridges have been washed out. The country is divided now into essentially two parts.
7: The State Department says 90 Americans are missing the flood caused by a glacier breakup. 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
10: Tonight, partly cloudy skies and lows near 62. Sun and clouds on Sunday morning turning into a cloudy afternoon. High tomorrow at 81. Tomorrow night, clouds and showers, low 65. Monday, shower and thunderstorm with a high near 80. Clouds and humid, a thunderstorm on Tuesday. High Tuesday afternoon at 82. From the Stella Roofing Weather Center, I'm Steve Williams.
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7: News. I'm Carmen Roberts. Hundreds of families around the world are waiting, including 90 American families desperately waiting for word on their loved ones who are missing in the catastrophic flood in Nepal and Tibet. And this man tells Fox News that his father went missing just after the group was cleared to pass from Nepal to China.
8: They had just cleared cleared to pass the border from Nepal into China, and that was about 45 minutes before the flooding kicked off. And that's the last we heard from anyone in our group.
7: 3,000 people are missing, 676 confirmed dead. Residents of Iceland are voting over whether to restart talks about joining the EU.
9: Supporters say closer ties with Europe could bring greater economic and geopolitical security. Opponents warn negotiations could threaten Iceland's sovereignty.
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12: Tonight, partly cloudy skies and lows near 62. Sun and clouds on Sunday morning turning into a cloudy afternoon. High tomorrow at 81. Tomorrow night, clouds and showers, low 65. Monday, shower and thunderstorm with a high near 80. Clouds and humid, a thunderstorm on Tuesday. High Tuesday afternoon at 82. From the Stellar Roofing Weather Center, I'm Steve Williams.
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20: 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Your belief in the legitimacy of elections, like I think we are in this country, FM. Whether it's justified or not is irrelevant. Hear me clearly. I don't think it matters one twit whether or not there is election fraud. Now, I believe there is, but to the extent that there is, I don't know. But I'm opposed to any fraud. But whatever fraud there is, if that creates doubts in people's minds as a whole, such that we begin to question the integrity of almost every election, including down to dog catcher, then we ought to fix that. Because once you lose the legitimacy of your own elections, then you pretty much lose the republic. So when I say I'm part of the election integrity crowd, yes, I am. But we have spent years overselling the fraud numbers. Big, confident claims, round numbers. And then somebody asks for the receipts and we can't do it. Or we do, and the receipts are like, okay, yeah, we found some fraud. And we know we do. Probably what? A dozen times a year, we hear about someone being charged and convicted for illegally voting in an election. So we know it exists. We just don't think, or at least I don't think, or we cannot prove that the fraud is so widespread that it would overturn any given election. Every single time we make the fraud argument, we hand the other side an easy win. We make it look like anybody that wants to check a birth certificate must be chasing some sort of conspiracy. That costs us. Because now an honest state that just wants to do an honest thing, look at a document before it registers a voter, gets treated like it's out there hunting to burn down a bunch of witches. Now, if we want to keep the power to verify, we're going to have to earn that back. Quit crying wolf about the size of the problem. Defend the principle standing on its own two feet. The principle never needed the exaggeration in the first place. So what's the score? Let me give you the score the same way I'd want it handed to me. Since that 2013 Arizona case, the states have almost mostly lost this fight. Arizona tried to force proof of citizenship onto the federal form, and they lost. Kansas tried and lost. The Supreme Court looked at it and passed. Said, no, we're not going. It's not germane yet. So when I tell you Ohio has a real constitutional argument, understand exactly what I'm telling you. It's an argument for where the law ought to go on a question the Supreme Court itself said is still open. I'm not going to promise you Ohio wins this on appeal. It might not. The principle does not get any less true because the scoreboard's been running the other direction. A state, any state, all states, are supposed to be able to confirm the one qualification the Constitution put in the hands of the states, citizenship. And a federal judge just told you, the state of Ohio, that it can't. There's the fight. Not whether that woman votes. She'll vote. The fight is whether the state that we charge with guarding the ballot is still allowed to guard the ballot. Now, Ohio's not alone in this. South Dakota, Utah, Wyoming, they all lined up the same kind of rule for the 2026 midterms. Arizona's been living that for years. So this ruling out of Cleveland is going to echo a lot further than just Cleveland. We've got to recognize that sometimes what we tend to do is, and I'm guilty of it times too, of overselling a legitimate problem. When we simplify it, I used to grade bar exams for young whippersnappers that wanted to become lawyers. And so as part of that, we would the bar examiners would have a class in which we would explain to them our philosophy of how to answer bar questions. Because you had two kinds of bar questions. You had the multiple choice questions, which, you know, go figure it out yourself. But then we'd have the essay part. And I would always explain to the students that whatever question I ask, whether it's about criminal law, civil law, it's about ethics, whatever it might be about, that when you answer the question, the more you simplify it, the more I understand that you understand what it's about. But when you try to complicate it by adding about a bazillion different little tangents, which I know sometimes I tend to do, but when you simplify it down to one simple thing, here, do the states have the authority under the Constitution to ask for proof of citizenship before you can vote in an election? And I believe the Constitution says yes. That is the one thing that states can do. What we tend to do as conservatives is we tend to overblow everything. We blow it up way too much. And I think that complicates it. And sometimes that means we lose the battle before we even started. Now, let's do this. Let me take a break early. Then when we get back, I want to move on to one more thing I'd like to get in before we end for the day. Hang tight, or not end for the day, but end for the hour. I'll be right back. 95.7 WSYR.

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5: Calls it the biggest oil deal in history. I'm Carmen Roberts, Fox News. President Trump is referring to the deal with Venezuela that he claims will increase America's oil supply. Fox's Mike Emmanuel has more from the White House.
6: President Trump calling it the biggest oil deal in world history. Secretary of State Marco Rubio writing about it on X, saying this deal is a huge win for both the American and Venezuelan people. It demonstrates how President Trump's bold foreign policy is driving America first win, securing stable reserves and low-cost oil in our hemisphere, and lowering gas prices here at home. For the Venezuelan people, this deal will bring nearly $100 billion in private investment, support thousands of high-paying jobs, and drive the reconstruction of Venezuela's economy.
5: In Nepal, conditions are growing worse as the death toll and number of missing keeps rising.
7: Scientists say the disaster was triggered by a glacier collapse, which caused waves of rock, ice, and debris hurtling through the mountain river systems, just stories high. Search and rescue operations were temporarily suspended because of heavy rain and fog. Authorities are watching 2 lakes upstream, one of which was overflowing at times. It's still monsoon season, so lots of rain to come. Newly released figures say 669 people were killed in Nepal and 7 in Tibet. Between the two countries, nearly 3,000 remain missing. We also heard from the Red Cross, who say it's taking a long time to get aid to these very far-reached areas.
5: And Russia carries out one of the deadliest strikes of the year in Ukraine with an attack on a weapons depot near Kyiv, killing 37 people. And that strike also sparked a fire west of Kyiv and damaged at least 50 residential buildings. 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
10: Tonight, partly cloudy skies and lows near 62. Sun and clouds on Sunday morning turning into a cloudy afternoon. High tomorrow at 81. Tomorrow night, clouds and showers, low 65. Monday, shower and thunderstorm with a high near 80. Clouds and humid, a thunderstorm on Tuesday. High Tuesday afternoon at 82. From the Stellar Roofing Weather Center, I'm Steve Williams.
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0: Michael Brown, glad to have you with me. I appreciate you tuning in. 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It's at 850 AM or 94.1 FM. Once you find that station, hit that as a preset, and then Monday through Friday, 9 to noon Mountain Time, you can listen to that station, and you can listen to The Situation with Michael Brown Monday through Friday. And I know we've noticed on the stream that a lot of you do that, and so let's get even more of you to do that. But more fun, let's go back to the WNBA for a moment. Because in answer to the question, what is a woman, the league has a good answer to everything going on in this stunt. And I think it is a stunt. But he goes like this. Come on, Brown. This is easy. Two bearded men in their 30s are not women. The league made the obvious call. It protected its athletes, and it does not owe a couple of provocateurs a seat in our rule book. And on the easy case, yeah, they might be right. Freedom and White, at least as far as I know, maybe you know more than I do, are not women. So the answer is no. And quite frankly, to show you my bias, I think the answer should be no. But the easy case was never the point, and the WNBA knows that. Because somewhere out there, there is a really hard case. There is a transgender athlete on hormones, in transition, meeting every medical line that some other league has already put in writing. Not a Senate candidate in a beard. Someone who shows up next year, maybe 3 years from now, I don't know, and says, I am a woman, and your contract says women can play, so am I eligible? Now, stop. Think. Only women are allowed to play according to the WNBA player's contract. So, next year, 3 years, whenever, I don't care, someone shows up and says, I am a woman, and your contract says women can play, so am I eligible? And on that question, the one that actually matters, the WNBA is exactly as silent right now as it was last week. The leak that they put out to that sports outlet, it didn't answer the question. The leak was built because the league doesn't want to have to answer the question. The league did not rule. What'd they do? They ran. They didn't rule. They ran. And they used two easy targets as the cover to run behind. Here's a test I want you to consider, and I think it's a fair one. If this league is so certain of its answer, then write the answer down. Define the word under Article 13. Publish the standard. Put the criteria in the contract where the players and the public can read them before the next draft. Don't wait until afterwards. They're not going to do that. There's a reason this league likes that word empty, blank, nothing there. Because you cannot be sued over a definition that you never wrote. And you cannot be pinned to a standard that you will not write, that you will not establish, a standard that does not exist. The blank space in Article 13 is doing really good work for the WNBA, and they know it's doing good work. Which brings me back to the man that they walked out of the building. This league, the WNBA, talks constantly about dignity, about not demeaning people, about not marginalizing anybody. That exact language was sitting right there in the leak. Demean and marginalize others. That is the league actually describing itself, don't you think? That is the league describing itself the way it wants you to see it. The good guys, the ones who protect people. So, let's go back to Wintrust Arena. And let's watch the good guys work. A paying customer sat in his seat wearing a T-shirt with a dictionary definition on the T-shirt. A player left her bench, crossed the basketball court, and charged at that paying customer, pointing and screaming. And this league's response to that scene was to remove the customer and to never say one single word, not one, about the player who acted unsportsmanlike on that basketball court. Now, I'm not going to play this cheap. Freedom did stand up. He did put his arms out. And he did take a step toward the court. Security has a reason, a legitimate reason, to get between a spectator and a player if things appear to the security team to be getting hot. And I'm not going to stand here and tell you that they had no cause to move. But did they have move or reason to move him? This whole situation is real. And you deserve to hear me say that it's real. But look at where this league has found its voice. And look at where this league has lost it. It got loud enough to eject a man in a t-shirt. Then it went completely silent on the player who came off the bench to go after the guy. 1,000 words leaked about demeaning and marginalizing other people, and not one of those words, not one of them spent on its own player crossing the basketball court to scream at a spectator. This league is very sure who the villain is, and it is very careful never to check the mirror when it decides who the villain is. You can reach your own conclusion about this. I think a lot of you may already have. I've been telling you for weeks that this league was going to have to answer one question. Here it is one more time. What is a woman? What is a woman? The biggest women's league in the country finally answered this week, and here's the answer start to finish. It looked at two men in the beards leaning on its contract. It looked at Article 13, one sentence, the word woman sitting right there in the middle of it with nothing underneath those words at all. And then the league picked up a phone, called the friendliest reporter they could find, kept its own name off the record, and said, "These guys are just trolls, and there is nothing here to discuss." You know what that was, in my opinion? That was their escape. Escape. Because when all of this is said and done, two segments of this nationally syndicated radio program about a guy standing up during a basketball game, wearing a t-shirt that said woman, and one of the players jumping up, screaming, running across the entire basketball court to go encounter a spectator who she knew exactly who he was, too. They ejected the spectator. The player had no consequences whatsoever. So the question is still standing at the door. The question is patient. One of these days, it's going to come back wearing something other than a beard and a lawsuit, and it's going to ask the same question again. And the WNBA is going to have to open their mouths and say the word out loud on the record with their name attached to it. I don't think that this league has any idea what it is going to say when that day comes. And I think that is exactly why they whispered the answer in a leak to a friendly sports outlet, instead of just saying, "We need to deal with this. Let's just take this issue up right now and deal with it." Because the failure to do so creates within our own culture this kind of fog of, do we really live in a world now where we don't know what a woman is or a man is, or where someone who is transgendering, whether they fit or don't fit? I think it's time we answer the question. It's The Weekend with Michael Brown. Hang tight. I'll be right back.
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2: 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Weather.
3: Tonight, partly cloudy skies and lows near 62. Sun and clouds on Sunday morning turning into a cloudy afternoon. High tomorrow at 81. Tomorrow night, clouds and showers, low 65. Monday, shower and thunderstorm with a high near 80. Clouds and humid, a thunderstorm on Tuesday. High Tuesday afternoon at 82. From the Stellar Roofing Weather Center, I'm Steve Williams.
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2: President Trump calls it the biggest oil deal in history and claims it will drive down prices at the pump. Fox's Mike Emanuel reports from the White House.
3: Secretary of State Marco Rubio writing about it on X, saying this deal is a huge win for both the American and Venezuelan people. It demonstrates how President Trump's bold foreign policy is driving America first win, securing stable reserves and low-cost oil in our hemisphere and lowering gas prices here at home. For the Venezuelan people, this deal will bring nearly $100 billion in private investment, support thousands of high-paying jobs, and drive the reconstruction of Venezuela's economy.
2: And the deal comes amid concerns about high gas prices in America. AAA reporting the national average is $4.08 a gallon. That is $1.10 more than before the Iran war started. The Roman telescope set to launch into orbit tomorrow to help the world answer some of the biggest questions about space. Fox's Madison Scarpino has details.
4: NASA officials say the Roman will help bring humanity closer to answering our most profound questions, like what is the universe made of? How does it work? Are there other solar systems like ours? And are we alone in this universe? They say Roman will discover tens of thousands of new planets, billions of galaxies, thousands of supernovae, and tens of billions of stars during its five-year mission. NASA says it will do all of that at a speed about 1,000 times that of the Hubble Space Telescope. And Roman also has a field of view of 100 times larger than Hubble. Roman will take photos of worlds that are older, colder, and closer than we've ever been able to see with other telescopes.
2: And that launch is set for 7:26 a.m. Eastern Time from Kennedy Space Center in Florida tomorrow. The Seneca Nation of New York is calling for President Trump to rescind his order to rename Lake Ontario as Lake America. Native Americans say that renaming violates a 225-year-old treaty. I'm Carmen Roberts. This is Fox News.
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7: Tonight, partly cloudy skies and lows near 62. Sun and clouds on Sunday morning turning into a cloudy afternoon. High tomorrow at 81. Tomorrow night, clouds and showers, low 65. Monday, shower and thunderstorm with a high near 80. Clouds and humid, a thunderstorm on Tuesday. High Tuesday afternoon at 82. From the Stella Roofing Weather Center, I'm Steve Williams.
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3: I have so much to talk to you about. I really want to get into. I went to France. We went to Normandy. We saw Normandy. And I really wanted to give my kids an education and to see parts of the world I think are going to be lost soon. And we were in France, and I've never been there before. I've never had a desire to go. But it is a beautiful city. I saw the way it was made, and the boulevards are so enormous, every main street. And then I started noticing all the buildings on the side. I'm into architecture. And so I noticed that all the buildings look like they were built around the same time, and they're all exactly the same. And I'm like, wow, how did this happen? So I started doing some research. Oh my gosh, there is a lesson for Donald Trump from the 1860s to 1890s in France that is like so spot on. I can't wait to share that with you. If I have time, I'm going to get to that today. We have so much on our plate today. I also want to get into Huey Long and J.D. Vance and what he said about Huey Long. Most people don't know who Huey Long is. I'm going to be, you know, give the vice president the benefit of the doubt. This is not what he was saying. He wasn't holding Huey Long up as like, hey, he's got the answers. But he is playing an interesting game trying to reach the 25-year-olds. But it's important that you understand what's going on. We'll do that next.
4: Glenn Beck. We'll be back.
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11: 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Bad weather making it hard today to search for survivors from Wednesday's horrifying flood.
12: Newly released figures say 669 people were killed in Nepal and 7 in Tibet. Between the two countries, more than 3,000 remain missing.
11: Fox's Stephanie Bennett, the flood caused by the collapse of a glacier. Iran's president admitted today that U.S. economic sanctions may be having some effect. He says we're in a war situation and we must accept those wartime conditions. Still, Iran says it will stand firm. Fox's Jonathan Hunt.
13: The economy has not been crushed. So Treasury Secretary Scott Bessent will be heading to the G20 summit and appealing to countries there to help the U.S. do exactly that.
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16: Tonight, partly cloudy skies and lows near 62. Sun and clouds on Sunday morning turning into a cloudy afternoon. High tomorrow at 81. Tomorrow night, clouds and showers, low 65. Monday, shower and thunderstorm with a high near 80. Clouds and humid, a thunderstorm on Tuesday. High Tuesday afternoon at 82. From the Stellar Roofing Weather Center, I'm Steve Williams.
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5: The U.S. asking allies for help. I'm Roger Stern, Fox News. The Trump administration is increasing the economic pressure on Iran and asking G20 countries to join in. Here's Fox's Jonathan Hunt in Tel Aviv.
6: In the few videos we are seeing out of Tehran, the supply of normal goods is diminishing, but the economy is not yet completely broken. And that is the aim now with Operation Economic Outcast, to crush Iran's economy, in the words of Treasury Secretary Scott Bessent. He travels to Asheville, North Carolina for the G20.